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0: you know, for me, $4 million is a ton of money. For you, $4 million is a ton of money. But in this grand scheme of things, for the Colorado Buffaloes, might not be that big of a difference.
1: Yeah, I mean, I just will, and I know Colorado has been good in the past. And was it 2016 under Mike McIntyre? They did win 10 games. But, man, they were one of the worst programs in the entire country those last couple of years before Deion got here. So you risk going back to complete irrelevancy, which I know they're not really relevant right now, but it could get a whole lot worse. 310-840-4910. All right, we'll finish up with your tweets, your phone calls, your text messages. When we return, we'll get you one final scoreboard update on this big Tuesday night across the major leagues. That's producer Brandon Combs. I'm Pat Boyle. This is BetMGM Tonight on Westwood One Sports.
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15: It's only a dream at first, but to a special few who make it to the Pro Football Hall of Fame, it's the ultimate honor.
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15: For Sam Huff, it started here, in a small coal mining town in Farmington, West Virginia. The only way out to escape the life his father knew in the coal mines was to play football, and play it he did. Drafted with the New York Giants in 1956, he became known as the man in the middle, number 70. He was one of the greatest middle linebackers the game has ever known. Sam Huff became Sunday's idol. In 1982, he received the ultimate honor, induction into Pro Football's Hall of Fame, where he will stand forever as the man in the middle. They're all here, the stories, the dreams, the inspirations, here for you to see and enjoy. At the Pro Football Hall of Fame in Canton, Ohio,

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11: I'm Amanda Wilson. This program is called Drunk Driving, The Tragic Reality. A year ago today, WHBC News and sports reporter Dan Palmer came to work like always. 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His car was hit at the intersection of Market and Tusk in the heart of downtown Canton by a man who was driving 80 miles an hour with a blood alcohol content of more than twice the legal limit. Dan was killed instantly, and a lot of lives were changed forever.
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0: how they're able to fare throughout the rest of the year, man. I appreciate you as always, dog. 310-840-4910. Joe is in Seattle. Joe, what's up, man?
1: Hey, how's it going? Thank you for taking the call.
0: Of course.
1: But what criteria are you using for your top six? How could you possibly have Seattle at number six?
0: I have Seattle at number six because they're growing on me. Before the season started, I didn't pick the Seahawks to make the playoffs, buddy.
1: I think they got lucky
0: last year, and here is why. The defense I totally believe in, but it's rare, and it'll probably never happen again, a team advancing to the Super Bowl with a quarterback that led the NFL in turnovers. I was not a believer in Sam Darnold last year, and the reason why when he went down in week one, I didn't think Seattle's season was over. It is one of the more quarterback-friendly schemes in the NFL. I think the offensive line and that wide zone run game is really what's most important for them. And you've got Jaxon Smith-Njigba. So they're going to be fine. I'm bullish on them, though. Like, they're growing on me. The defense is legit. I just wonder, are they going to be able to get good enough quarterback play throughout the course of the year?
1: Without question. Sam Darnold, he proved that last year. We're 2-0 with the backup. Like you said, it's a quarterback-friendly scheme. The defense is picked up right where they left off. They're only going to get better.
0: If I'm being honest. Yeah,
1: well, I'm just trying to be humble. Actually, they are.
0: No, for sure. It looked good, man. It do. Everybody's a year more comfortable with the terminology. You're a year more comfortable with the scheme. That's what happens. Right, for sure.
1: Right. Even Worry's going to be better. Murphy's going to be better. The Rams' butt cheeks are already looking tight. They got a lot to live up to.
0: Look. I think you guys will whip them up front, and that's why I like you guys, or I like Seattle over the Rams. I think they're just better up front. I got to let you run because we're up against the clock, brother, but I appreciate the call as always, man. 310-840-4910 is how you hit us up. Wow. Tell the Truth Tuesday. Almost over. Final hour of power comes up on the other side. Our guy Sam Bruckhaus, Sumersports.com. He joins us next on Westwood One Sports.
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12: Leaving the door open, I'm Sue Guzman, Fox News. President Trump addressing the UN General Assembly Tuesday, saying he has a big decision to make about Iran in the days ahead.
13: Arguing the United States offered Iran multiple opportunities to abandon its nuclear program.
14: Yet even after we agreed to a ceasefire for nuclear discussions, Iran promptly violated it with brazen acts of terrorism against civilian ships from other countries.
13: The president faces significant criticism abroad and in the U.S. for that decision. President Trump also told the U.N. General Assembly that he has a big decision to make: strike a deal with Iran to rebuild it or annihilate it. He also revealed U.S. officials, including envoys Steve Witkoff and Jared Kushner, met with the Iranian delegation for 3 hours. He says the talks were very productive.
12: Fox's Rich Hedson. New Fox News power ranking shows Democrats leading Republicans in five key House races with the midterms quickly approaching. More from Fox's Christina Coleman.
15: They're gaining momentum. 17 House races shifted to the Democrats as they campaign on the issue of affordability. Meantime, President Trump is reminding voters of the progress that Republicans have made as they work to carry out his agenda. Trump stopped the humanitarian crisis that took place at the border under the Biden administration. Illegal crossings now at historic lows. He also touted economic gains. And in the Senate, control of the chamber is now up for grabs. The state of Kansas now joins New Hampshire and North Carolina to round out the list of 9 battleground states. And both parties are projected to have 47 seats, with 6 seats rated as toss-ups.
12: The fight over Missouri's congressional map back in the U.S. Supreme Court for a third time Tuesday. This is after an appeals court ordered the revival of new districts backed by President Trump that could help Republicans gain a House seat in the midterms. 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
16: Here's your AccuWeather forecast. Overnight, expect rain with a low of 56. On Wednesday, there will be periods of rain with a high of 63. Wednesday night will be partly cloudy with a couple of showers and a low of 50. Thursday will bring brilliant sunshine with a high of 66. Thursday night skies will be clear and chilly with a low of 43. Finally, on Friday, there will be plenty of sun with a high of 67. With the AccuWeather forecast, I'm meteorologist Jason Caterina for News Talk 1480 WHBC.
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0: High school sports are as American as apple pie. And going to a game or meet is a chance to see the stars of tomorrow shine today. 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And what kind of America would that be? 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
6: All right, let's get right into it. First of all, thanks for sticking around. It's a Tuesday night, America at Night, from coast to coast. We are live, courtesy of Westwood One. Let's get right into it. Last week, our guest was so fascinating, we did not have enough time to get to all the things we wanted to get to. So we asked him back, and he graciously said, sure. So we're going to spend the whole hour with Sultan Megji, is the CEO of Frontier Foundry, a senior technical expert at CSIS and the Integrational Chief Innovation Officer for the U.S. FDIC. He has worked in the government capacity at the U.S. Treasury, the Federal Reserve, the European Central Bank, the G7, the G20, all working as security and technology. Sultan Megji, welcome back to America at Night. Thanks for joining us.
7: Thanks for having me back.
6: You, you wrote this interesting story about post-quantum future with banking, and I want to get to that a little bit later on, but I want to start with asking you some follow-up questions from the last time you were on the show, because we got so much response and so many questions to what you said, and I want to start off with the data centers. Last time you were on the show, you said that they're building these data centers, and there's just not the capacity you see that these data centers are needed. Explain that for a second. What exactly do you mean? You also said that you think that half of the data centers that are already on the drawing board for this year will not be built. What are you talking about?
7: Well, that's a nice big multi-part question. So I'll start with the last half of it, which is we're already seeing pullback in hyperscaler and large data center constructions for really two reasons. One is there just isn't the commercial demand on the enterprise side. Big enterprise companies, your Fortune 500s, your big banks, your healthcare systems, et cetera, don't need that kind of capacity in those kinds of technologies to get the kind of value from artificial intelligence that they want. The second is political, and it's a hometown grown issue. I think you and I were both in St. Louis last time we spoke, and there have been a number of data center projects in the suburbs of St. Louis that have been killed because the local town folks just don't want it in their backyard. And between those two, we're seeing quite a big pullback. Probably the two biggest pullbacks so far in the last 6 months that I've noticed is, number one, OpenAI pulled back on their big Stargate program, which is a huge series of data centers around the world. And then Microsoft, obviously a very large technology company, has also pulled back on their capital expenditures on data center construction.
6: You said that you mentioned something about your laptop being more powerful, and so you don't need data centers. What did you mean by that?
7: Yeah, so over the last 18 months or so, a series of advancements in mathematics has evolved to the point where you can build and run on your own laptop, the same laptop you would buy at your local electronics store, an AI system as good as the fanciest things from Anthropic or OpenAI from about a year and a half ago. And we're seeing incredible advancements in those technologies on almost a daily basis. Just last week, a new open source AI system came out that you can run on your laptop, and it's just like running, you know, a large frontier model from one of the big vendors. But it has two things that are very interesting. One is obviously uses far less electricity. And the second is it's entirely private. You're not sharing your information with a big tech company that you don't have any proof that they're not going to take your data and lose it or do something that you don't want with it.
6: So there's been a number of people who say we need these data centers and we need to build them. Obviously, they're spending billions of dollars on these data centers. Some of them are so big, they are literally bigger than the island of Manhattan that are on the drawing board. You seem to be one of the few out there saying it's just not needed and this capital expenditure is going to come back and bite them. Is that what you're saying?
7: It is, and it certainly puts me as an outlier relative to a lot of other people. But let me explain a couple of reasons why I think this. So first is, the vast majority of the firms that are very invested in building these very large data centers, your Microsofts, your Amazons, your Googles, have made trillions of dollars. And I'm not joking when I say trillions of dollars over the last 15 years in cloud computing. And in a lot of ways, they're just taking the cloud computing playbook and spreadsheet and repeating that and not really doing the math on if their customers actually are going to need it. So that's the first part. The second part is, these large enterprises make investment decisions based on 3, 5, 7 years of capital expenditures. They don't just say, okay, next year we're going to build a data center. You can't build one of these big hyperscaler data centers that quickly. In fact, just ordering the air conditioning system for one of them can take 3 years to be on the waiting list. And so they've made these investment decisions using old technology decisions. So they made this decision based on a technology need or an assumption of a technology need from 2, 3, 4 years ago. And what we've learned is that the vast majority of enterprise value, the people who are paying top dollar for artificial intelligence, are using these frontier models in much smaller bite-sized pieces than these huge, you know, uses of them. So, you know, I'm sure you've heard people talk about tokens, right? And there's this whole notion of token economics. Well, tokens have gotten far more expensive, and some of the newer frontier models will use 1,000 tokens when previously they might have needed 10,000 tokens. Well, if you're using 1/10 as many tokens, you need far less than 1/10 the computing space. And so they've made these investment decisions not knowing that this miniaturization technology would move as quickly as it has. Now they're at a point where most of the enterprises that are really owning their own destiny and building their own artificial intelligence are using small amounts of these old, bigger, token-needed systems and using more efficient systems internally for the actual enterprise value.
6: So are the money guys, you're starting to see or read some of this creep in, like the money guys are starting to ask questions. Are you starting to see the money guys pull back? Are you starting to see the money guys ask some of these more forward-thinking questions?
7: I absolutely am. In fact, I am in New York today at a conference from one of the biggest Wall Street research firms this week, and I was in a conference session today that was just full of CFOs of big enterprises talking about how they are navigating to use these lighter weight technologies, these more modern artificial intelligence systems, instead of these frontier model systems. And these are the CFOs of Fortune 500 companies, some of the biggest banks. And they all realize that the economics are just becoming unwieldy. They're seeing a lot of money being spent and not a lot of value being created.
6: Which is what I said the other day. So I feel like I could be in this room with all these CEOs who are asking all these simple questions. We have data centers right now, and we have smaller data centers. And the idea, I guess, was if a data center in a 1 acre, you know, in a building is good, then a data center in 50 acres is better, right? I mean, that was just the economy of scale. That was the idea. are these data centers that are already in some of these buildings and some of these places, are they going to be enough to handle all of this? I mean, we're going to need some data centers, I would think.
7: Oh, absolutely. We are going to need some data centers. In fact, we'll definitely even need more than what's available today. But that doesn't mean we need 5-mile-long data centers or one the size of the island of Manhattan, like you were describing a moment ago. I think two things have been overlooked in this conversation. Number one is there are a lot of data centers out there, and there are a lot of data centers that have been around for a long time. Why aren't we retrofitting those? Why aren't we putting in the new cooling technologies that don't require as much water as some of these ones that are being built now or are being built? Why aren't we looking at putting more distributed capacity out there? So take a 100,000-foot data center and make it a high-density data center instead of a low-density data center. These are questions that I think I feel like a lot of people should be asking now.
6: Sultan Meghji is our guest. Hold that thought. He is somebody who has lived in the cybersecurity space. He has worked as an advisor capacity for the FBI, the CIA, the U.S. Treasury, the Federal Reserve, the European Central Bank, and on and on and on. He's co-founder and CEO of a group called the Frontier Foundry. Sultan Meghji, hold that thought. Lots more to get to with data centers and the future of banking and technology. All that straight ahead. America at Night, back in a moment.
5: America at Night with McGraw-Millhaven, where the nation comes to talk.
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19: I can't believe we have to make this commercial.
20: It's ridiculous.
19: You'll think it's ridiculous too. Listen to this.
20: This commercial is about, well, it's about parents being rude at high school athletic events.
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19: So now there's a shortage of refs here in Ohio, in almost all sports.
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19: Is that what you want for us?
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19: It's time to grow up.
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19: And don't make us run another commercial.
20: Because we will.
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0: High school sports are as American as apple pie. And going to a game or meet is a chance to see the stars of tomorrow shine today. 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High schools are currently looking for new officials in almost every sport. Who looks good in stripes? 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We want to hear from you. 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No officials means no games. No stripes means no stars. And what kind of America would that be? 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

0: is America at Night with McGraw Millhaven.
1: Our guest, Sultan Megji, is a self-described outlier, saying and questioning data centers and the future of data centers. He has spent over 30 years working at the intersection of artificial intelligence, national security, biosecurity, and federal regulation. Sultan, before we get to this article about banking, look into your crystal ball, or more importantly, when you say these things about data centers and you question the need for all of these data centers, what kind of reaction do you get, and when do you see people starting to see it your way?
2: So in October of last year, I wrote a paper that talked about the inefficiencies of GPUs and kind of how much electricity they waste. And I took it and tried to get it published, and nobody would publish it. I ended up just publishing it myself on Substack. And by the time we got to April of this year, the market had identified that, and we saw a non-trivial correction in the prices of GPUs. NVIDIA's stock did a bit of a correction, a bunch of other stuff. And that was when this notion of differential models and multimodal AI became a bigger issue. So I would say 6 months is how long it took from when I figured it out to when the market figured it out.
1: So but tell me more about this meeting today with some of these finance guys. They're starting to understand what you're seeing through the weeds.
2: Absolutely, they are. In fact, probably the most common two refrains today at this conference was, number one, how to actually get some degree of better earnings out of this AI instead of it just being a cost, which so far it seems to have only been a cost. And then the second is how to actually make the products and services that these companies offer better and make their employees' lives better and make their customers happier. And thus far, they haven't been able to demonstrate that with these current generations of AI systems.
1: One last question about our last conversation we had last week, and that was, you threw out the word cat videos. Are these data centers being built to solve the greatest cancer problems in medical research? Or are they there to produce cat videos for the millions and millions of people who want cat videos?
2: Well, obviously curing cancer is more beneficial to our civilization than more cat memes. But I will say that it does seem that more compute power goes to cat memes than curing cancer right now.
1: Interesting. Okay. Now, there's an article you wrote that was published. And this was published on the website Center for Strategic and International Studies. And it talks about the banking system and quantum computing. Talk about this. This is something else no one's talking about. Explain what this paper was and the bell you're ringing about banking.
2: So a quantum computer is different than the normal computers we use on a daily basis. So I'm sure you've heard the word digital or a digital computer before. You know, ones and zeros. This is all part of, you know, our normal language today. Quantum computers don't use ones and zeros. They basically use every number imaginable. And so for some kinds of math, quantum computers are billions of times faster, and I do mean billions of times. So, for example, when you go to your bank's website and it's encrypted, and you can trust that your bank is storing your information and that hackers aren't able to get in and they're not able to steal your money and all that, they're using digital encryption, so encryption designed on normal computers. That is incredibly hard to break. The encryption we use right now is called RSA, and a normal computer would take hundreds of years to crack that encryption. Quantum computers can do it in seconds. And over the last 10 years, there have been tremendous advances in quantum computing to the point now where we have the first generations of quantum computers online. U.S. government has them, commercials, companies have them. You can rent them on Amazon's cloud if they like. There is a tremendous concern that I have, and I've been writing about this for a decade, that we need to do a better job of securing the financial sector against bad actors with quantum computers hacking into our banking system.
1: So you're saying that this quantum computer, which is available, can hack into a bank's security within minutes, as opposed to old computers, which it would take years?
2: That's correct. Now, you don't need a quantum computer to defend against a quantum computer. You can use a digital computer with a new kind of encryption on it. You basically just change an encryption library to a newer version. And for quite a while now, the U.S. government has been building standards around what that new kind of encryption looks like. When I was at the FDIC in 2021, I actually put the first quantum encryption working group together for the financial regulators. And so we've been working on this, and the U.S. Treasury just announced that it's time for us to actually take it seriously, because now they're starting to get concerned about this. But the great thing is there are about 8,000 depositor institutions, pretty evenly split between credit unions and banks, and it's entirely capable that they could just upgrade their encryption and then do a better job protecting themselves and us.
1: But they're not doing it?
2: Not really. The number of quantum resilient applications in the banking system is pretty low right now. You know, about, let's say within the top 20 banks in the United States out of the 4,500 or so that are there, they spend well over 50% of all the technology budget in banking in the United States. And so while, you know, a very large bank, you know, a name brand bank, and at this point I'm not going to use any bank names, I don't want to step on anybody's toes here, but the top 20 banks are all making some progress in this regard. The thing that worries me is if it's not a top 20 bank, if it's a community bank or a regional bank or even a super regional bank, the costs to upgrade these legacy technology systems is incredibly high. And it's a very small number of technology vendors that actually service this market. You know, something like 70% of all the banks in the United States only use technology from three companies. And they just don't have the money to upgrade them.
1: Interesting. Sultan Meghji is our guest. Hold that thought. We have more about this because this article is really pretty fascinating about where we are going with all of this technology. But as he said, the encryption security codes today would take years to break, but this new quantum computing would do it in just an hour, minutes. So it's something that really needs to be discussed. Sultan Meghji, our guest. The article, let me give you a shout out for the article again. It is published at the Center for Strategic and International Studies, and the title is the U.S. Banking System Ready for Post-Quantum Future? Hold that thought. If you have a question and you want to give a text, 1-844-262-4729, 1-844-262-4729. I'll check the text line on the break and try and work it into the conversation. America at Night, back in a moment.
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8: 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There are high school football rivalries all across Stark County.
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8: Fact. 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
11: Fox News, I'm Deborah Valentine. Israeli Prime Minister Benjamin Netanyahu in a video on X taking aim at New York City Mayor Zohran Mamdani. Mamdani has stated that the Israeli government has committed genocide in Gaza and signaled support for Netanyahu's arrest after the ICC issued an arrest warrant for him.
12: Shame on you, Mr. Mamdani. Shame on you for supporting the Hamas terrorist monsters who butchered our people. Shame on you for inciting riots against New York Jews.
11: Netanyahu is scheduled to speak at the UN General Assembly on Thursday afternoon in New York. China's President Xi Jinping is headed to Washington, D.C. for a state visit hosted by President Trump. Fox's Jonathan Savage.
13: President Trump will greet President Xi at Andrews Air Force Base. Accompanying the Chinese leader will be a large business delegation.
11: Control of Taiwan and AI expected to be topics among the two leaders. 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
15: Track your weather forecast. Overnight, expect rain with a low of 56. On Wednesday, anticipate periods of rain with a high reaching 63. Wednesday night will be partly cloudy with a couple of showers and a low of 50. Thursday will bring brilliant sunshine and a high of 66. Thursday night will be clear and chilly with a low of 43. Finally, Friday is expected to have plenty of sun with a high of 67. With the AccuWeather forecast, I'm meteorologist Jason Caterina for News Talk 1480 WHBC.
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10: Our guest has spent over 30 years working at the intersection of artificial intelligence, national security, biosecurity, federal regulation. His name is Soltan Meghji. He's a co-founder and CEO of an organization called Frontier Foundry. Soltan, we got a couple of text messages here from Washington State. They want to know what makes quantum computing different than standard computing using RSA encryption.
22: Wow, that's not a 30-second answer. it's a different kind of chip that's programmed in a different way, and it doesn't use ones and zeros. It basically does probabilities. So instead of 2 plus 2 equals 4, it tries every variation of a bunch of different algorithms until it gets to something like the answer 4, and then it tells you the answer is 4. Now, for arithmetic, like addition, that's not very useful. In fact, it's quite a bit slower. For, more complex matrix multiplications or advanced statistics or even artificial intelligence, it is a game changer, and it runs billions of times faster.
10: Mm. Another one texts in. It's actually a very simple question. If your money gets hacked using this quantum computing, is the FDIC guaranteeing your money if it gets stolen from your bank account?
22: Absolutely it is. That's one of the great things about the United States is the FDIC and what's called the Deposit Insurance Fund insures every single American consumer's deposit as long as it's in a bank. And if it's in a credit union, there's something called there's a version of the same thing for the credit union side, but that is backed by the full faith of the United States government, and not a single consumer has ever lost a penny from something like that in the American banking system.
10: Explain what harvest now, decrypt later means.
22: Oh, now you're adding something that's really fun. So bad guys, especially some nation-state bad guys like the People's Republic of China, have spent decades hacking into computer systems, even if all they're getting is something that's encrypted that they can't decrypt. So they'll pull an encrypted piece of information out of a database or off of a cloud server that's not secured correctly, and they'll just store it on their hard drives. They have some of the biggest storage infrastructures in the world inside of the People's Republic of China, and they're just waiting for quantum computers to become available so that they can start decrypting that information. A good rule of thumb is, any information in any hack that's ever happened, the Chinese government and the Chinese Communist Party probably have a copy of it sitting on their hard drive.
10: Say that you're saying everything that's ever been hacked is probably sitting on a hard drive somewhere in the Chinese government?
22: Yes.
10: Waiting for them to figure out how to hack it.
22: Yes.
10: So it's like they stole the safety deposit box and just waiting to figure out how to open the box.
22: That's exactly right. They're just waiting for the lockpick.
10: Yeah. Huh. That's pretty scary. What, how, you're ringing this bell. I know you mentioned this earlier. What's the reaction been now that you're sort of ringing this bell?
22: Well, I've been ringing this bell for a decade, so there's been a lot of reactions. But, it's been a very engaging conversation. I would say that it's great to see the Treasury Department and the federal banking regulators, take this seriously, make the kind of announcements, put the working groups together that they've done over the recent weeks and months. Now I'm just waiting to see how they make it real. It's one thing to put a press release out. It's another thing to actually do something about something. So that's what I'm waiting to see is are they actually going to make it a serious requirement of the banks? So, for example, most banks are evaluated by the federal government. Sometimes every year if it's a bigger bank or they've had some problems, or every 2 to 3 years if it's, kind of a normal bank. It would be greatly advised, and I recommended it when I was inside, but it didn't go anywhere, to make this a requirement of every bank and to say, okay, what's your plan? When are you going to be quantum resilient? And I think a reasonable rule of thumb is that we probably want to get this done in the next 3 years.
10: Sounds like it's sort of like Y2K all over again, in a sense.
22: Yeah, that's the comparison I made in the article. And it's a good test case because we had to really change a lot of what we had to do. You know, Y2K was changing how a lot of computer systems actually told time. And that was that's a non-trivial change for a lot of banks. But I would love to see us, pick a date where we say, okay, all banks in the United States have to be quantum resilient, and they're examined against that date, and that the technology, these three technology vendors that are key to the system, as well as all the banks, are kind of said, okay, here's your goal, get there by 2029.
10: When Bill Gates and some of these others ring the bell saying that artificial intelligence is dangerous and could ruin the world as we know it, are they mentioning, is this part of their conversation about the banking system, or are they talking about something else?
22: You know, the conversation around the dangers of artificial intelligence is very wide-ranging. It's everything from, you know, helping hackers be more efficient, which we've actually already seen, to more annoying spam calls, and those are kind of the least terrible parts of it, all the way through to, you know, your Terminator Skynet jokes. And the reality is AI has been around since the 1970s in one form or another. It's just taken center stage, both in terms of its technology advancements in the last 5 or 6 years, especially since COVID, but also just in terms of the marketing spend, which is why we talk about it so much. I do not think AI is an existential threat to our civilization. I am far more worried about humans messing up our civilization than I am some computers in the data center.
10: President Trump today at the UN doesn't want to call it artificial intelligence anymore. He wants to call it super intelligence. Does that matter? Is that anything he said today pique your interest in any way, shape, or form?
22: I do note that the president is very fond of renaming things, and so I more categorize it like that. It is one of the most interesting questions in this field as to whether or not the current generation of artificial intelligence systems, or super intelligence systems, as the president calls them, are actually intelligent. Are they actually smarter than people? Are they actually, you know, conscious or alive, or do they have the ability to evolve? You know, these are the questions that, you know, in a lot of cases we don't know. You know, when we spoke last week, I talked about the black box of so many of these AI systems. And because they're black boxes, we have no idea what's going on inside them. And it's difficult to tell if in some of these frontier labs they've managed to peek inside the box a little bit and don't like what they see, and so they're saying, okay, we need to slow down a little bit, or if they are running out of money, or if they realize there are diminishing returns, or if, you know, something else that we haven't thought of yet.
10: Yeah. How worried are you that AI or superintelligence will take all of our jobs and there'll be no more jobs in the future?
22: I totally don't worry about that at all. I compare it very much to people who used to shoe horses. That job went away, but people who used to shoe horses went on and found other jobs. And a generation or two later, they worked in Detroit making cars. And a generation or two later, they wrote code. And a generation or two after that, they'll be doing something else. And it's just the nature of capitalism.
10: So you think that this technology will destroy some jobs and create jobs we haven't even thought of in the future?
22: Absolutely. In fact, there's some really interesting analysis going on that's saying that thus far, artificial intelligence has actually been a net job creator than a net job destroyer so far.
10: Why do they say that?
22: Because you need to hire more people with more technical skills and more business acumen to be able to actually implement these systems and actually get value out of them. And what's interesting is that it's people who have historically been on the bad side of emerging technology, so people who have been in the market longer, or people who are a little older. A few years ago, there's a lot of concern about people, you know, ageism in the workforce, when in reality, with artificial intelligence, that's the most valuable skill set to have. It's someone who's been in the market for 30 years and really understands, you know, the universe they live in. You know, I would take a doctor with 30 years experience advising an artificial intelligence firm about how to do a better job at radiology or a better job at identifying potential drugs to cure cancer. Those are the people with amazing skills that can really be used.
10: We had a professor from Stanford on a couple weeks ago, and he said that if you are knowledgeable, AI is a great resource for you. But if you don't know what you're doing, it could be very dangerous.
22: I agree with that 1,000%.
10: So we're still going to need coders to check AI. We're still going to need scientists to check the work of the computer.
22: And to tell the computer what to think about and to tell the computer what the guardrails are. You know, a human might say a 1% fatality in a new drug is unacceptable, as they should. A computer might think 1% is just fine. And we need to make sure that we are educating and training these systems so that they understand what effective guardrails are, so they don't, you know, suggest some new drug and it happens to kill 1% of the people that take it.
10: We've had people on the show who say that they've been hired to train artificial intelligence to take their job. What do you say about that?
22: I am positive there are firms that are doing that because they're thinking tactically. They're thinking, okay, I have 1,000 people doing a job. I can pay 10 FTE equivalent salary and get rid of 100 people because they're thinking about their bottom line exclusively and they're not thinking about the overall longevity of their business. I spent a lot of time and my company spent a lot of time working with, you know, private equity firms and large firms trying to be efficient and build AI into their businesses. And organizations that do stuff like that generally might get a quarter or two of benefit out of it, but the end result is a decrease in quality, a decrease in customer service, and it doesn't end up going the way they want.
10: Sultan Meghji, our guest. He spent 30 years working at the intersection of AI, national security, the federal regulation. He's worked for the Federal Reserve, the U.S. Treasury, FBI, CIA. Two more questions for you, Sultan, and that is, what are you most worried about when it comes to artificial intelligence? Are you most worried about this banking system, or is there something else you're most worried about?
22: I'm most worried about adversarial people, whether it's hackers, criminals, nation states that want to take us down, using artificial intelligence, quantum computing, all of these advanced technologies faster than we can defend against them and using them to hurt us. That's what I worry about.
10: And what are you most excited about? What are we missing? What are the people who are worried about artificial intelligence? What don't they understand? What are you excited about?
22: This is the most exciting time in American and possibly human history to start a business, to become expert at your field, to go out there and be 10 times more capable at what you do than you ever thought. Whether you're a student, whether you're a teacher, I used to be a professor, whether you're in a business, you have now, for the price of a laptop and a small credit card payment every month, or you can download one of the models and run it yourself, you have the ability to have an entire team of people working for you, doing anything you need to make you more productive, to be more creative, to find ways to remove the silly time on keyboard that we all waste. I've probably spent more time than I care to admit in my life. It's probably years at this point playing in Microsoft Excel. I don't do that anymore. I don't have to. I have AI that's running the Excel for me. Do I have to check it? Do I have to audit it? Of course I do. But the reality is I have more time now, critical thinking time, more time to think about what I have to do on a daily basis and get it done. And I get to spend more time with the people I care about, whether it's people I work with or my family.
10: So I've heard this too, where people say you can start a job or start a company where you would need 4 or 5 different people to hire. Now you can do it all through the computer and all through artificial intelligence.
22: Yeah, that's absolutely correct. I am just waiting for the day where a single person company gets valued at $1 billion. I think it might get tomorrow, it might be next month, it might be in 6 months, but it's going to happen.
10: Where there's one person company that's valued at $1 billion.
22: Yeah, absolutely. And I think there are going to be multiple of them. I can't wait.
10: Really? Sultan Meghji, co-founder and CEO of the Frontier Foundry. Hopefully we get this quantum banking thing fixed before my company goes to $1 billion, but that's a whole other issue. Sultan Meghji, thank you very much for last week, and thank you very much for coming back. We'll keep you on our list, and we reserve the right to call you back at any time. Thank you, sir, for a fascinating hour.
22: Thanks for having me back.
10: You got it. Sultan Meghji, fascinating conversation. If you missed any of it, of course, this is all podcasted, and you can go to AmericaAtNightLive.com and find it, or you can go to anywhere where there are podcasts. Our AI team is up and running. Actually, our boys back in the home office are taking care of it. Alex and Richard and Tom Galak are all taking care of that. It turns up into a podcast. If you missed any of it, if you want to listen to it again, if you want to send it to somebody, all of that is possible. But Sultan Meghji, a fascinating conversation about artificial intelligence, the good, the bad, and the ugly. America at Night, back in a moment.
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10: All right. Listen to this story. This is so classic 2026. So classic social media. The New York Times this morning, as I was getting ready for the show tonight, this story popped up into my sphere, if you will. The New York Times recently did a survey and found that more than 100 content creators in recent months have been paid as much as $30 per post by a progressive group to create videos talking about affordability on social media. So these fake influencers or real influencers or whoever go online. Every time they post about how unaffordable it is living in the United States,

0: This undisclosed group gives him $30 per post. Similar campaigns this year that have paid ordinary people to promote a Republican candidate for mayor of Los Angeles. Also to oppose a regulatory bill to push the crypto industry. Also similar campaigns to promote people for tighter regulation on artificial intelligence. Earlier this month, the New York Times identified a nonprofit group that was offering up to $1,500 for videos on TikTok, YouTube, and Instagram that support that mail-in voting is working just fine. So everything you see on social media is fake. Everything. Not everything. But the overwhelming majority of this stuff is fake. Social media strategists centered on big payments and marquee influencers are still prevalent. Some large accounts get paid $25,000 to manipulate you on social media. But increasingly, they're finding out that they're not just going for the big boys. They're paying lesser money for the smaller ones. This is just pure and simple astroturf. This is fake outrage, faux outrage that is playing on social media. And it's happening all across the political spectrum. So everyone thinks you're getting your news from social media. You're not getting your news. You're getting paid content for people to manipulate your brains. Not just bots from China, not just bots from Iran, not just bots from Russia, but Americans getting paid to promote an agenda, though looking like it's natural. All on social media. And then what happens? The quote-unquote traditional media says, oh my goodness, it's blowing up on social media. Boy, I saw this all over my social media page today. And guess what? It gets into the general public because it's being created or bought and paid for on social media. We'll talk about it more in hour number three with Open Phones. But this social media, it is a total joke. And yet it is ruining our lives. And it's destroying the fabric of America. Right in front of our eyes. Stay right there. Our executive director is Tom Dallek. Behind the stick tonight is Richard Good. I'm McGraw Millhaven. This is America at Night on Westwood One.
1: It's only a dream at first, but to a special few who make it to the Pro Football Hall of Fame, it's the ultimate honor.
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1: For Sam Huff, it started here in the small coal mining town of Farmington, West Virginia. The only way out to escape the life his father knew in the coal mines was to play football, and play it he did. Drafted with the New York Giants in 1956, he became known as the man in the middle, number 70. He was one of the greatest middle linebackers the game has ever known. Sam Huff became Sunday's idol. In 1982, he received the ultimate honor, induction into Pro Football's Hall of Fame, where he will stand forever as the man in the middle. They're all here, the stories, the dreams, the inspirations, here for you to see and enjoy. At the Pro Football Hall of Fame in Canton, Ohio. Don't miss it. This message furnished by the National Football League.
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6: to the U.S. I'm Deborah Valentine, Fox News. Chinese President Xi Jinping is on his way to Washington. Fox's Jonathan Savage looks ahead to the state visit.
7: President Trump will greet President Xi at Andrews Air Force Base. Accompanying the Chinese leader will be a large business delegation. Many will hope to see an extension of the truce on tariffs announced after the leaders met in South Korea last October. Trade is a long-standing challenge for the two superpowers, as is Taiwan. China wants the U.S. to stop arming the breakaway island. But new challenges keep appearing. The two countries are in a race to dominate the rise of artificial intelligence, but they also acknowledge they'll need to communicate in order to manage potential security risks. Jonathan Savage, Fox News.
6: President Trump spoke at the United Nations General Assembly Tuesday to defend his decision to attack Iran. Fox's Rich Hetson reports from Washington.
8: Arguing the United States offered Iran multiple opportunities to abandon its nuclear program.
9: Yet even after we agreed to a ceasefire for nuclear discussions, Iran promptly violated it with brazen acts of terrorism against civilian ships from other countries.
8: The president faces significant criticism abroad and in the U.S. for that decision. President Trump also told the U.N. General Assembly that he has a big decision to make: strike a deal with Iran to rebuild it or annihilate it. He also revealed U.S. officials, including envoys Steve Witkoff and Jared Kushner, met with the Iranian delegation for 3 hours. He says the talks were very productive.
6: Iran's President Masoud Pezeshkian is expected to speak at the UN General Assembly Wednesday. The National Hurricane Center says Polo has strengthened into a Category 5 hurricane as it targets Mexico's Pacific coastline. 13 New England states are bracing for the potential impacts of a nor'easter. 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
10: Here's your AccuWeather forecast. Overnight, expect rain with a low of 56. On Wednesday, there will be periods of rain with a high of 63. Wednesday night will be partly cloudy with a couple of showers and a low of 50. Thursday will bring brilliant sunshine with a high of 66. Thursday night skies will be clear and chilly with a low of 43. Finally, on Friday, there will be plenty of sun with a high of 67. With the AccuWeather forecast, I'm meteorologist Jason Caterina for News Talk 1480 WHBC.
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26: Hey, if I can't give a shout out to my cousin, who can I give a shout out to in this crazy mixed up world? Coming up this hour, we are going to talk to Stephen Talty, is the author of a book called The American School of Spies. It is an unbelievable story of Americans and Greece working together Greece officials, Greece. What do you call people from Greece? Greece, not Greeks. Thank you. During World War II, how they saved many of the world treasures from the Nazis. It is an unbelievable story, and we'll get into that coming up here in just a minute with our author tonight, Stephen Talty, who has written the book, The American School of Spies. It's a great conversation. Looking forward to that coming up. But let me give a shout-out to my cousin. My cousin, the writer, J.R. Moeringer, is out with, he helped. I don't think I'm telling any tales. It's all over the news. But Ari Emanuel, the man who is the most influential person in Hollywood, he is out with a new memoir called Roll the Calls. And it talks about how he overcame massive dyslexia and started off in the business in the mailroom at CAA and worked himself all the way up to be the biggest super agent in all of Hollywood. It is a wonderful story. And rumor has it, Ari Emanuel is going to be joining us on the show here in the next week or so. So we're looking forward to that. But my cousin helped write the book. So give him a shout out. And if you're interested, it is a tremendous read. The book is called Roll the Calls. He was on with Jon Stewart last night. He was on Morning Joe this morning. Right before I came on the air, he was with Anderson Cooper. And he's making the rounds, and I have been told he's going to be joining us, if not this week, next week, but in the next couple of days. Looking forward to that. Interesting conversation with Ari Emanuel, who, by the way, I got a break. We're back in a moment. America at Night.
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29: Welcome back, America at Night, and tonight have we got a World War story for you. The book is called The American School of Spies. Stephen Talty is the author. He has written a number of great books, including the books that were turned into the movie Captain Phillips and Only the Brave. Stephen, welcome to America at Night. Thanks for joining us.
30: Thanks. Great to be here.
29: the premise of the School of Spies, very similar to that movie that came out a couple years ago called The Monuments Men with George Clooney and all those other actors. But this is a completely separate story, right, from that movie?
5: It is. That was sort of England and France. This is Greece. And this is, you know, the sites we all know, the Acropolis, the famous statues, all the relics that sort of gave birth to Western civilization. They were endangered by the Nazis, who were stealing and destroying them. So some American and Greek archaeologists sort of teamed up and really saved these priceless relics for future generations.
29: It's an incredible story. How did you come across it, and what piqued your interest?
5: You know, a photo popped up in my feed. It was a black and white photo of some curators lowering this enormous statue into the ground, black and white. And I had to sort of know more about the story. And it turned out these classicists, these archaeologists at the main museum in Athens, knew that the Nazis were going to occupy the country. So they started tearing up the floor of the main museum and burying these, you know, 3,000-year-old relics, priceless and statues that were enormous. And they buried them underneath the museum, put a fresh coat of concrete over them, and basically hid them from the Nazis and also protected them from the bombings of the Allied bombers.
29: Greece, you don't really think of Greece when it comes to World War II, so take me through a little history lesson here. How involved were the Nazis with Greece, and why did they gravitate towards Greece? Because of the art?
5: There were two things. I mean, strategically, it was important for them to control the Balkans. The Italians tried to invade first, and then the Wehrmacht came in, took over the country. And it was really a devastating occupation. Greece lost many more people per capita than a lot of other countries like Poland or France. It was really kind of a vicious occupation. So not only did the army want to occupy it for sort of strategic reasons, but Hitler and his lieutenants were absolutely obsessed with ancient Greek art. They saw that classical art as sort of the greatest in the world, the fount of Western civilization. And they also believed that Germans had sort of created it. They created this fantasy in their minds where ancient Greeks were actually proto-Germans. They were, you know, people would come down north from the Germanic areas, occupy Greece, and given birth to the civilization. And this was sort of kind of a coping mechanism. I mean, when Hitler sent his archaeologists out into Germany, they came back with, like, beer mugs, these very modest fortifications. And Hitler, because of his narcissism, couldn't believe that this was sort of the foundation of German culture. So he stole or borrowed the idea of Greek culture and said that we did that.
29: Interesting. Okay, so what's interesting to me about this, the book is called The American School of Spies. Stephen Talty, our guest, New York Times bestselling author. In the lead up and in the energy to defeat the Nazis, somebody somewhere was smart enough to say, we need to take some of this effort and save some of these artifacts. Take me through that whole part of the Allies' idea that we need to put some energy into saving these artifacts.
5: Well, it kind of happened by accident, because William Donovan, who formed the OSS, which became the CIA, needed operatives and spies and saboteurs within Greece. And who knew that area? And that was ancient archaeologists. So he sort of tapped, you know, these guys and these women from Harvard, Yale, other places who had been digging in Greece, who knew the culture and knew the language, and said, I want you to go to work for me and, help fight the Nazis. And so these people, many in their 20s and 30s, who knew each other, who had sort of worked together, formed this sort of like band of brothers, archaeologists, whose main brief was to go and fight the Nazis. But together they wanted to save, at the same time, these incredible artworks, these frescoes, these statues, these statuettes, and protect them from the Nazis, because they knew Hitler was obsessed with them. He was going to either steal them, or if he didn't get his way, he would probably destroy them. So this was kind of like a personal effort alongside the war effort by these archaeologists. And they teamed up with Greeks who were already in place. And these people not only buried the most precious artifacts, they hid them in caves, they secreted them by the Acropolis, they asked people to open up their private homes and hide them. So this was sort of a national grassroots effort on the part of the Greeks to preserve their patrimony. They knew what was going to happen. They saw what was happening in other parts of Europe. They knew Hitler would not respect their art and their culture. So they took action, and they sort of joined forces with the Americans to save this, you know, to save these treasures.
26: So the CIA got its start with a bunch of archaeologists?
5: Well, William Donovan hired all kinds of people. He had people in, you know, occupied Europe from one end to the other. But for Greece and Turkey specifically, yeah, these were the main people who went in. They were, you know, people who had dug in Athens. They knew the marketplace there. They had connections. So they were sort of natural recruits for what Donovan wanted to do. And not only that, Donovan formed this sort of commando group. These were young Greek Americans who'd grown up in Chicago, New York, L.A., had been discriminated against for much of their lives. I mean, being Greek in 1930 in America was not easy. And said, I want to form this commando group. You're going to be the point of the spear. My spies, the archaeologists, are going to get the information, get the intel, tell us where to strike and where the Germans are. And you're going to go in and you're going to actually blow up the trains, you know, kill the Nazis. And also in doing this, what they didn't really understand was a lot of the soldiers they were fighting, the Nazis, the Germans, had stolen little artifacts, statuettes that they kept with them. They wanted them as souvenirs. And so every time they sort of attacked a troop train, they were stopping antiquities from being stolen from the country. So these two sort of efforts went hand in hand.
26: Hmm. How much of this was known at the time? Obviously not much at the time, but afterwards, I mean, how much digging did you have to do to try and go find this story?
5: Well, I mean, in art circles or in archaeology circles, it's well known. The broader public knows very little of this, but I was sort of shocked by the extent of it. I mean, tens of thousands of artifacts were pilfered or destroyed or smuggled out of the country. And after the war, the Greeks sent, you know, some of the representatives sent them to German museums, and they walked through, and there were their artifacts. They're, you know, they're 2,000-year-old statuettes sitting in the German museum. This was sort of the spoils of war. So even today, things are being returned, but there are tens of thousands of artifacts still in German hands or in private collections that were stolen outright and have never been returned.
26: Mm. Stephen Talte, our guest. The book is called The American School of Spies, The Archaeologists Who Fought the Nazis and Saved the Treasures of Ancient Greece. What kind of spies were these archaeologists? I mean, they must have learned, they knew about archaeology, but they had to learn how to be a spy, I would think.
5: Yeah, you know, another shocking thing. I mean, you think when you're sort of plucking this fish out of water, somebody who's in academia, someone who's, you know, writing monographs about this specific painting or sculpture, and you turn him into a spy going to one of the most dangerous parts of the world, it's going to give him significant training. But these people really got 4 weeks at a farm in Virginia when they learned tradecraft. They learned enciphering messages. They learned how to recruit people inside the country. They learned insignia of German officers and things like that. But 4 weeks, honestly, for what they were asked to do was nothing. So these people really had to learn on their feet. Most of them were spread, you know, outside Greece. These were the spy masters. So they were sending spies in. They couldn't go in themselves. An American face in Athens in, you know, 1942 was going to get arrested and probably executed. So they sent in some Greek Americans, and they recruited spies and sent them in fishing boats. So, they were from one area of the country to the other, and these spies sort of blended in. They knew the language. They pretended to be ordinary Greeks, but they had radios secreted in factories or in private homes. And they would send out messages to the Allies saying, you know, this ship has just arrived in the port. This division has just moved from northern Greece to southern Greece, and gave them coordinates for Allied bombers to attack them. So they were really hugely important in being the eyes and ears of the Allies within Greece.
26: How did the Greek citizens, I mean, they just heard a knock on the door and somebody came in and said, here, hide this from the Nazis? I mean, was there an underground railroad? How did all this work?
5: Yeah, there was a lot of that. I mean, a lot of the spies that went in were trained outside the country. The OSS would would train them in Turkey or Greece, who were actually spy schools set up by the archaeologists, train them in tradecraft, actually gave them more weeks than they got themselves, and sent them in. So these people had family connections in Greece. They had brothers and sisters and cousins, and they also had money to spend. The OSS sent them in with gold sovereigns sewn into their pockets or into their pants. So, you know, Athens was a desperate place in 1943. If you had gold sovereigns, you had friends. So sometimes they bribed people. But for the most part, you know, Greeks really love their antiques in a certain way that is hard to explain. They really believe these are, you know, the living spirits of their ancestors are within these statues. So for them, it's a deeply personal thing. And many of them just volunteered to take these into their homes or to spy on the Greeks, spy on the Germans when they were you know, occupying the territory or when they were stealing things. It was actually one just common laborer who was boxing up artifacts that were going to be shipped back to Berlin. And he secretly kept a list of everything that was going in those boxes, passed it on to the head of the museum in the area. And they used that after the war to go and find these artifacts that were being stolen.
26: Really interesting. Stephen Talty, our guest. The book is called The American School of Spies. What's interesting about the Nazis, or bizarre about the Nazis, is their love of art and history and how they plundered it all at the same time.
5: Yeah, you know, Hitler and his lieutenants had this idea that art had been corrupted, especially by Jewish artists. So they hated modernism. They hated Picasso. They hated that period. What they looked to was ancient Greece. You know, these pure white statues, these marble statues, for them embodied strength and poise and courage. So they were, you know, they were jealous of these things. So not only were they stealing, you know, paintings off the walls from the Louvre and things like that, it was really the Greek art that they wanted to become sort of the messenger that said, you know, Germany has inherited, you know, Greek culture. We are the forebears of it, and you have to respect us. So it was kind of like, I think every emperor wants sort of historical cover for what they're doing, even dictators. So this was sort of the ancient justification for the occupation of different places in Europe, especially Greece.
26: Yeah. What, any famous? I mean, how famous are we talking about in terms of statues and things in Greek culture and Greek art were saved?
5: Well, you might not know the names, but I think if you saw the statues, you would recognize them. These are the ones that are, when you're a tourist and you go to Greece and you go to the National Archaeological Museum in Athens, that's the place where they buried this statue underneath. You're going to find these things that you've seen reproduced in photographs. So things like Marathon Boy, bronze sculptures, but also the Acropolis. The Acropolis needed to be saved because the Italians placed an anti-aircraft battery full of guns that not only you know, chipped away at the marble that we all know today, but made the Acropolis a target for Allied bombers. So the archaeologists went to the Germans and said, listen, you know, you claim to be the protectors and the originators of Greek art, but now you're helping to destroy it. So they got the Germans to move those guns away from the Acropolis and basically save the, you know, the Parthenon that we now know that we go up to on that hill. So, you know, behind the scenes, there was a lot of negotiation. There was a lot of sort of espionage to save different pieces. And really, it was the sort of best and brightest of Greek archaeologists who were doing it.
26: The archaeologists who fought the Nazis and saved the treasures of ancient Greece, the American School of Spies. Stephen Talley is the author. We'll come back, talk more with him about this incredible story about Greek art and how these American spies saved it from the Nazis. America at Night, back in a moment.
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15: Fox News, I'm Sue Guzman. President Trump delivering his speech before the United Nations General Assembly Tuesday, reiterating his threat to Iran. Fox Business Network's Everett Lawrence reports.
17: The president says he's open to a deal, but is contemplating total annihilation for the Iranian leaders. Now, the chokehold on the Strait of Hormuz pushed up oil prices, which increased gas prices.
15: Iran's president addresses the General Assembly today. A Republican senator calling for a congressional probe of President Trump's oldest son. Fox's Lisa Brady.
18: In a letter to the Senate Judiciary Committee, Utah Senator John Curtis says Donald Trump Jr. should be investigated over his business dealings and subpoenaed after a Russian oligarch paid for some of his wedding celebrations earlier this year. The bride, Bettina Trump, has called Umar Kremlev a dear friend.
15: The president did not attend that wedding. 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
20: Track your weather forecast. Overnight, expect rain with a low of 56. On Wednesday, anticipate periods of rain with a high reaching 63. Wednesday night will be partly cloudy with a couple of showers and a low of 50. Thursday will bring brilliant sunshine and a high of 66. Thursday night will be clear and chilly with a low of 43. Finally, Friday is expected to have plenty of sun with a high of 67. With the AccuWeather forecast, I'm meteorologist Jason Caterina for News Talk 1480 WHBC.
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29: He wrote the book that they turned into the movie Captain Phillips. He also wrote the book that they turned into the movie Only the Brave. He's also written a book called The Black Hand, The Good Assassin, Agent Garbo, all New York Times bestseller. Stephen Tolley is our guest. His new book is called The American School of Spies. Stephen, take me through some of these characters who you came across in the story. Give me one or two of some of the guys who really stood out at you and who you really enjoyed researching.
0: Sure, I'll choose two. The first one was Rodney Young. He was an archaeologist. He was also the heir to an enormous beer fortune in New Jersey. So he could have stood, you know,

0: sat out the war. He was rich. He'd been injured, actually, and he volunteered, just like Hemingway, to drive an ambulance in Greece before America got into the war. So he was hit by shrapnel. He was sent back to New Jersey. He could have just sat out the war, but he loved the culture. He felt a debt to Greece. He felt like this is the home of democracy. America is the modern Greece. We owe it to our predecessors to sort of help them. So he gave that all up, and he became this sort of ultimate spy master. He was the one that William Donovan asked, put a team together. So he asked, you know, some of his best friends, some of the leading archaeologists of the day, to sort of go undercover as archaeologists and really become spies. Incredibly brave, incredibly smart. And the thing about Young is he was not only a spy, he had to create sort of a merchant navy as well. He had to send in boats filled with guns, with, you know, with future spies, with food, with donkeys. Everything had to go in to support his teams within Greece. So not only was he sort of, you know, collecting intel, he was buying tank engines to, you know, put into these boats that were transporting people. He did a phenomenal job. And the other one was a woman who was, you know, graduated from Bryn Mawr in the 20s, thought she was going to be a famous archaeologist, and was told that she couldn't enter the field. There was no place there for women. So she became like a volunteer before the war, started hospitals. But during the war, they turned to her to sort of do the interview with refugees coming out. And so she gathered most of the intel from these Greeks who were fleeing the Nazis. And even though she was only one person, you know, the Brits had been there in Greece and the Balkans for decades. She really outperformed them. She got better intel. And, you know, as a one-woman operation, she sort of showed up everyone else.
1: Isn't it amazing how history turns on just the most bizarre stories?
0: It really is. Like, these people really rise to the occasion. You don't think they have them. They don't have it in them because they had no experience with espionage, and they really, yeah, outperformed people who studied for this for years.
1: Yeah. These stories weren't in the front page of the New York Times, Stephen Tolley. How did you go about finding these?
0: Well, I went down to NARA. I don't know if you know NARA. It's the National Archives right outside Baltimore. And there are, I think, 13 billion documents there. So they have all the memos, all the communications between this operation was called the Greek Desk. The archaeologists were called the Greek Desk. So all their memos are there, all their sort of reports from the spies. And you get a sense of their personalities because, you know, they were socializing together. And in the memos, they would sometimes write about their personal lives. They would talk about, you know, their despair that they felt they should be in Greece fighting the Nazis, or the workload was too much and they felt they were going to break down. And some of them actually did. You know, a lot of them sort of left the war and were permanently affected. The woman I just spoke with, she had to go back to Vermont for R&R. She was so affected by the stories of these refugees. And she felt, you know, a personal connection that she couldn't break. So, a lot of that stuff is in the National Archives. It's waiting there. It's just finding it. That's the sort of challenge.
1: How much of this went all the way up to the top? Was Roosevelt ever briefed on this? Were the generals ever briefed on this? Was this a rogue operation?
0: No. You know, William Donovan was in D.C. He was the originator of the OSS, and he was having dinners. And he was so proud of what the Greek team, the Greek desk was doing. I mean, he had people everywhere, but he really singled these people out. So at these dinners he would have for diplomats, I'm not sure FDR was there, but he would read out dispatches from the Greek desk, you know, to his dinner guests, because he was like amazed that these archaeologists were getting such good intel. They were really sort of the apple of his eye. So it wasn't making the New York Times, but what they were doing was sort of well-known among the sort of top circles in D.C.
1: How well-known was it in Nazi circles? I mean, the Nazis had to know that there was some type of counterinsurgency going on.
0: You know, what's interesting, when I first read about them burying the statues, the Germans came in and said, you know, why is this museum empty? You know, we know there are treasures here. And so they must have known that they were buried nearby. There was no other way to sort of hide these enormous artifacts. And what I learned was the reason they didn't dig them up is they thought they were going to be in Greece for thousands of years. I mean, they reclaimed their homeland. And so there was no rush to dig up these things and expose them to Allied bombs. They were going to own these artifacts forever. So it's an interesting insight into how they saw the war. They weren't there for, you know, 5 or 10 years. They were sort of the permanent overseers of Greece now. So they were in no rush to sort of unearth them, but they sold thousands of them to sort of bring back to Germany, either to sell or to just show as sort of war souvenirs.
1: The archaeologists who fought the Nazis and saved the treasures of ancient Greece. The book is called The American School of Spies. Stephen Talley, our guest. Take me through this story. You've mentioned it now a couple of times, and I remember reading it in the book, and it's take me through exactly what you mean. They took these statues from this museum, they buried them in the ground, and they poured concrete over them?
0: Yeah, they sure did. They started about 10 months before the Nazis came. They knew this was going to happen. And they sort of harnessed all the sort of intellectual power of Greece. They used professors to come in, and they sort of rated the statue. This one is the most important in this field. We have to bury it. And they brought in engineers to build sort of walls to withstand any bombings, you know, even when it was underneath the ground. They brought professors in to say, you know, this type of bronze is going to react to water in the soil, so we have to cover it in this type of glaze. So they just, yeah, they broke up, open the floors of the museum. They did sort of triage. They chose the most important statues and dug these enormous pits. And Rodney Young was there for the burial. He was part of the sort of saving of these artifacts even before the war began. And, yeah, then they just filled in the dirt. They kept lists of what was underneath there, and those they hid those sort of in the Bank of Athens in the vault. And they buried it over and put a fresh coat, and they only finished about 10 days before the Nazis marched in. So the Nazis came in. They were, you know, Hitler sent all these archaeologists of his own down to sort of collect and appraise this art. And they walk into this museum, and it is silent and empty. They're only like the placards saying, this statue was found in, you know, the Bay of Athens in this year, but all the art was gone. So they were sort of flabbergasted, but they felt that they owned this museum, they owned this country, so there was no rush in sort of digging them up.
1: So the only thing I was left was a little placard saying what was there, and the statue was long gone.
0: Exactly.
1: Yeah. So pretty smart for them to realize and to see the handwriting on the wall that the Nazis were coming, and they were coming for their art a year before they actually came.
0: Yeah, not only did they do that, one other thing I found that I had not known about was there were actually underground factories where these artisans created fake heirlooms and fake artifacts to sell to German soldiers, because that was, you know, one real source of the damage to these artifacts was that in all these small towns across Greece, you know, German soldiers ruled the roost, so they could march into any museum, and they did, and they would just pluck things off the shelves and say, this is mine now. They put it in their rucksack, or they would bundle them up and ship them to Germany. So the Greeks started creating fake, you know, ancient artifacts, and they would sell them in the marketplace to sort of keep the real ones safe, and they would give the Germans this fake notion that they were taking home things that were 2,000 years old when really they were 2 weeks old.
1: Stephen Talley, did you ever run across, I guess, the CIA operative or the OSS operative, Mo Berg?
0: Mo Berg, yeah. He was involved, not exactly in Greece, but of course, he had the Boston Red Sox catcher, brilliant guy, spoke many languages. He did work for the OSS. He did work for William Donovan, so yeah, he's sort of all over this sort of story, but he was not an archaeologist, but he was sort of a brilliant guy.
1: Take me through when, after the war, I'm assuming, they busted up the concrete and found the statues. I mean, that's a classic. Somebody had to write it down to tell them where the statues actually were, I would think.
0: Yeah, all the lists were in the in the Bank of Athens, as I mentioned, but yeah, it became sort of a national celebration when they sort of broke open the concrete and the workmen dug out the soil, and they had these huge hoists that lifted these, you know, really heavy statues out of the earth. And for the Greeks, I don't even know what to compare it to. Maybe it's if we hid the Constitution, the original Constitution, or the Liberty Bell. For them, these artifacts were Greece in a sense. So when they resurrected them, I found accounts from people who were there, and they were, you know, they were weeping because they felt like Greece is saved. You know, the country is in ruins, but our what is most necessary is here. So they took them a couple of years to get everything organized, and they sort of had a grand reopening of the museum with all these statues in place. People flew in from all over the world. It was sort of, you know, like the phoenix rising from the ashes. This showed that Greece had sort of persevered and survived the war, and its heritage was intact.
1: It's amazing how history is told through the art of its people, isn't it?
0: It really is.
1: Yeah. So how successful were they, and how successful was Germany getting things out of Greece? Do we have any idea? I mean, obviously some things escaped and some things were lost forever.
0: You know, yeah, the museums are still getting things back today. There are recent headlines in the New York Times I saw where a batch of small artifacts was brought back. It's hard to put an estimate on it because, you know, a lot of these things were just stolen in the middle of the night or things like that. But certainly hundreds of thousands of artifacts left Greece illegally and then ended up either in private collections or sort of on the antiquities market, and they were sold. Greece has gotten tens of thousands back, but, you know, you can go to famous museums and they still have pieces of Greek art that should not belong there. And what they often say is, you know, when the Greeks demand the return of these items, they say, well, this is from a personal collection. It's not the state property. And that personal collection is from a soldier who was in Athens at the time and obviously stole these things, but they get around it by saying it's a private collection. We can't touch it. It's been donated under these conditions. So, yeah, that is a tragedy. But I think they're going to continue to get more and more back because there's continuing pressure on the Germans to do this. So it's been very successful. It's a retrieval operation. It's just that there's still more pieces out there.
1: Yeah, Stephen Tolley, the book came out, The American School of Spies. The book came out earlier this summer. What's been the reaction? Any reaction from the Greek countries, or what kind of a response have you gotten?
0: Yeah, actually, we got a publishing deal in Greece, so the book is going to be published in the language in a few months. So, and I'm going down to the Greek embassy to do a presentation. And, yeah, so there's been a lot of excitement on that part. I haven't gone back to Greece to do a reading or anything, but I think they're very proud of, you know, the part that they played. It was not only Americans, it was the Greeks, and many of them, you know, were punished. Some of them died protecting these artifacts. The Germans were so angry that they wouldn't turn them over that they shot some of these people. Or some of them starved to death because the Germans starved Athens for a couple summers during the war. And these curators who had these small museums were getting no food, but they were still protecting these relics. So it's a very moving story.
1: The American School of Spies, Hollywood come calling. Have you sold the rights?
0: We're talking to a production company right now, so it looks like it's going to be optioned. You know, in Hollywood, they option the book, and then they try to get a director and a star. So we're at the beginning of that, but, yeah, things look promising on that end.
1: Stephen Tolley, the book is called The American School of Spies, The Archaeologists Who Fought the Nazis and Saved the Treasures of Ancient Greece. It is a good read, hard to put down. Stephen Tolley, thank you very much for your time. I hope I did the story justice, and thanks for stopping by.
0: Thanks for having me. It was great.
1: You got it. America at Night. Back in a moment.
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8: Hey, gang. Thank you very much for allowing us to come by. The sound of the Wing and a Prayer Company and Babyface. And that nubs us up close to 9 o'clock. Rick Zangler will be reporting the news then. It'll be time for Don Edwards then to check out the weather one more time. And the Skipper at 9:10. This year's Special K in the Morning, Bob Kraling. And happily so on kind of a gloomy-ish day. Put a little sunshine in your own life by starting out with a smile here in the morning. And I hope we can do it again together sometime soon.
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10: All right, we are, what are we doing here? Lots of text messages to get to here. My voice is holding out. By the way, next hour we'll have open phones. And if you ever want to talk and not be cut off, tonight might be a good time to call because I'm going to try and save my voice. I'm going to try and make it through the week, baby. I got my drugs. I got my medication. Talk to the doctor. It's a common cold, but, you know, it's one of these things that it's just headaches and sore throats and just general malaise, if you will. Let's go to the text line. Text your comments to 1-844-2-McGraw, 1-844-262-4729. The text messaging, this is from Mercer, Pennsylvania. Donald Trump is providing that he is a master of deflection. When is the last time you heard him mention the Epstein files? Here's another one. Hey, McGraw, I listen to your podcast every day, wasting 2 hours of my time. I think I'm addicted. How much are you going to pay me? Ha! Heading home from the Cardinals-Pirates game, listening to last night's podcast regarding Dave from Texas, Trump established a board of peace for Gaza with himself as chairman for life. Numerous countries were invited to join the board for $1 billion buy-in, and they would build a Gazan Riviera. Yeah,

0: Is that exactly how that story came down? I don't remember that. Interesting topic tonight, McGraw. My brother was involved in energy and AI. He strongly believes we're overbuilding data centers. But why don't these supposedly smart people at companies like Microsoft stop spending? Shouldn't they know better? Well, it sounds like they're beginning to start to think about that. If you heard our first hour's guest, Sultan Megi, he's saying that he was in New York with a bunch of hedge fund guys, and they're starting to ask the question, hey, wait a minute. When are we ever going to see our money again? So I think it's, I don't know. That's what this guy in the room saying, so we'll see. But it's an interesting conversation. Last night you talked about, this is from Wisconsin. Last night you talked about Lindsey Nelson and other broadcasters. Being from St. Louis, you used to have some good stories about Harry Carey from his days with the Cardinals. And then in Chicago, you'd probably find some humor stories about Bob Uecker from his days broadcasting in Milwaukee and his brief playing days in St. Louis. Bob Uecker and Carey were terribly colorful and entertaining. You know, it's a shame that we don't have announcers like that anymore. And this is no disrespect to the current crop of professional broadcasters, because I could never do it. I just couldn't. I don't have that skill. But you don't have those. You don't have the Harry Careys of the world. You don't have the Lindsey Nelsons of the world, the Ralph Kiners of the world. They're much more official-sounding broadcasters. They throw stats at you 100 different times, but they don't tell you the stories. I like a good story in between pitches. Stay right there. We'll do open phones next hour. Our executive director is Tom DeLack tonight. The man behind the stick is Richard Good. I'm McGraw Milhaven, and this is America at Night on Westwood One.
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7: Lies ahead. I'm Sue Guzman, Fox News. And President Trump addressing the UN General Assembly Tuesday, saying he has a big decision to make about Iran.
8: Arguing the United States offered Iran multiple opportunities to abandon its nuclear program.
9: Yet even after we agreed to a ceasefire for nuclear discussions, Iran promptly violated it with brazen acts of terrorism against civilian ships from other countries.
8: The president faces significant criticism abroad and in the U.S. for that decision. President Trump also told the U.N. General Assembly that he has a big decision to make: strike a deal with Iran to rebuild it or annihilate it. He also revealed U.S. officials, including envoys Steve Witkoff and Jared Kushner, met with the Iranian delegation for 3 hours. He says the talks were very productive.
7: Fox's Rich.

0: Hudson. Powerful nor'easter threatening millions along the East Coast with days of wind, flooding, and pounding surf.
1: Heavy surf already coming in. We could see waves up to 18 feet in the coming days as this nor'easter is developing with wind gusts up to 60 miles per hour. And what that could possibly do is knock out power to many communities up and down the I-95 corridor. Over 80 million people are going to be affected in 13 different states. And here in the OBX, a fragile piece of land that gets hit by hurricanes and nor'easters. They are very concerned. Just to the south of us in Hatteras, where over 20 homes have fallen to the sea because of erosion over the years.
0: Fox Weather's Robert Ray reporting from the Outer Banks. Meantime, Hurricane Polo has intensified into a powerful Category 5 storm off of Mexico's Pacific coast. Less than 24 hours after developing, it's packing winds of 165 miles an hour. Moisture from Polo fueling a dangerous New Mexico flood threat. Flash flood emergency posted and evacuations are underway in Mora County. 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
3: Here's your AccuWeather forecast. Overnight, expect rain with a low of 56. On Wednesday, there will be periods of rain with a high of 63. Wednesday night will be partly cloudy with a couple of showers and a low of 50. Thursday will bring brilliant sunshine with a high of 66. Thursday night skies will be clear and chilly with a low of 43. Finally, on Friday, there will be plenty of sun with a high of 67. With the AccuWeather forecast, I'm meteorologist Jason Caterina for News Talk 1480 WHBC.
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11: Hey, gang. Thank you very much for allowing us to come by. The sound of the Wing and a Prayer Company and Babyface, and that nubs us up close to 9 o'clock. Rick Zangler will be reporting the news then. It'll be time for Don Edwards then to check out the weather one more time, and the Skipper at 9:10. This year's special K in the morning, Bob Kraling, and happily so on kind of a gloomy-ish day. Put a little sunshine in your own life by starting out with a smile here in the morning, and I hope we can do it again together sometime soon.
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Tomorrow on the show, we got Anthony Scaramucci. How about that? Former White House communications director. Anthony Scaramucci, hedge fund guy, has written a brand new book. He mentions three things that have gotten us to where we are today in a bad way. We'll talk to him tomorrow night. Phone numbers are as follows. 1-844-2-McGraw, 1-844-262-4729. The text line is open. The phones are open. And voicemails a little bit later on. Let's get some headlines for you. President Trump addressed the UN today. He threatened annihilation of Iran. He says he has a big decision to make. He could strike a deal with Iran and finally end the conflict, or he could annihilate the country altogether. Do I drive them into hell with no chance of survival and no hope of future greatness or generations? That is the decision he has to make, according to him. The representatives from Cuba walked out of the chamber after Trump declared that Cuba is an absolutely failed state. He also promised that the Cuban government will fail. Iranian diplomats sat stone-faced on the sidelines of the event. Steve Witkoff and Jared Kushner met with Iranian's foreign minister to discuss a possible deal. The president said afterwards, it's a very good meeting. We'll wait and see. President Trump announced, and J.D. Vance announced, that they have removed 750,000 people from Obamacare. They say the move targets people who either did not meet eligibility requirements or didn't exist. Also in other news, many Americans are taking GLP-1 drugs, those are the weight loss drugs, without any apparent medical reason to do so, which would be weird. Why would you take it if you didn't need a medical reason? I mean, you want to lose, you're skinny and you want to lose an extra 5-10 pounds? That's interesting. Kamala Harris is off the sideline. She's in Detroit today alongside Abdul El Sayed. She's campaigning with him, trying to shore up more moderates and more African Americans. He needs help with both. Apparently, the fine words from Tucker Carlson has not helped Abdul El Sayed with African Americans or moderates. Interesting. we talked about this earlier. Low-budget paid creators are flooding the web with political messaging. They're getting paid $30, $40, $50 and posting things online. So everything you're watching on social media is bought and paid for. Kind of an interesting interesting with social media. Social media is the scourge of all society. The FBI is shutting down an investigation into a political advisor to Senator Susan Collins. ProPublica had that story today. That's interesting to see how that thing, if that story's got legs. Maine is a huge political race up in Maine with Susan Collins trying to maintain her her senator's race. So we'll see how all that goes. For the first time in 15 years, Princeton lost its top spot in the U.S. News and World Report's college rankings. MIT overtook Princeton for the first time in 15 years. Some sad news. Hayden Panettiere's death was caused by effects of fentanyl and other drugs. That's a sad story. New research has provided that CTE, that's the brain disease that you get from constant head trauma. A lot of football players are dying from it. Apparently now new tests and new research shows that you could detect it in living.

0: patients before. It could only be detected after you die. There are some new tests now that are showing, I guess, that you can be diagnosed with that still living. And then finally, a couple books came out today. Earl Spencer has a new book out about his sister, Diana Spencer, Princess Di. And then, of course, we talked about this earlier. Ari Emanuel's book, Roll the Calls, is getting a whole lot of attention. I saw him on Jon Stewart, saw him with Anderson Cooper. He was with Jon Stewart on the Daily Show. He was on with Morning Joe this morning. He's making the rounds, and he's supposedly going to come on the show. He's scheduled to be on the show here in the next week or so. So we look forward to that. I'll finally leave you with this. Listen to this. This is interesting. On this day in 1864, then President Abraham Lincoln issued a preliminary Emancipation Proclamation declaring that enslaved peoples in states still in a rebellion would be free. So it was not the Emancipation Proclamation. It was the preliminary Emancipation Proclamation. On this day in 1964, the headlines for the New York Times, not a banner headline, but on the left-hand column, the headline reads, Highly Important. Yeah, you think? Highly important. The president says that Americans are freed from slavery. How's that for a story? All right, 1-844-2-McGraw, 1-844-262-4729. Those are the headlines. We'll take anything you want to talk about. We got a couple of lines open for you right now. 1-844-2-McGraw, 1-844-262-4729. Text messages, voicemails, and phone calls with some first-time callers. Straight ahead, stick around. America at Night, back in a moment.
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20: 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Leon Hart and his NFL Alumni Association say they will picket the tickets tomorrow.
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0: Let's go to the phones. Let's go to Bill in Wyoming. Bill, don't yell at me. Bill, welcome to America at Night. Thanks for calling.
21: There's a lot of similarity between an artificial intelligence large language model database and a search engine. The major difference between the two of them is that in a large language model, the entire text of entire books is actually put into memory, and the key words are placed into something like a concordance. In a search engine, you actually don't search the websites that you find with a search engine. You're searching something called a metafile, which is has keywords in it, which are placed in the metafile by the writer of the website. And you have to register a website with a search engine or it won't be able to find it. Pure and simple.
0: Okay.
21: I don't understand why it is that we're having such a whoopty whoopty do about building new data centers for AI when large language models, basically what they need is a massive mass memory system, which is gigantic and which can be scanned very, very fast. Okay. You don't have to worry about that too much with a search engine, because a search engine, you're searching most meta files are probably under 100 words.
0: Yeah. Okay. Fine. Search engines are the, you know, very first generation of artificial intelligence. Okay. So what's your point?
21: Well, yeah, but there's a whole lot of difference between what they actually do.
0: Sure, okay, all right, but I mean, this isn't a tech conference. What's your greater point, Bill?
21: I guess I've made it

0: Okay.
1: You don't want any more detail, I'm done.
0: No. I'm asking you, this isn't a tech conference. What's your point? What's your main point explaining this?
1: I'm not a tech conference lecturer.
0: Bill, I want you to get to your point. I understand that artificial intelligence is different.
1: I don't understand what you consider to be a point to get to the point. I've already gotten to the point.
0: You just wanted to call us and tell us that artificial intelligence is similar and yet different than search engine optimization or search engines.
1: Yeah, but you obviously aren't interested in the details of what I'm saying.
0: Again,
1: I start giving you details, you say, well, hurry up, I got a bunch of
0: questions. Bill, calm down, Bill. I don't want you to go into coding reasons for me. But what's your larger, I understand it's different. We all understand it's different. What's your greater point? What did you want to explain? Was there another point you wanted to make other than just to call up and tell us that artificial intelligence is similar and yet different than search engines?
1: Cloud storage data centers can do everything we need for AI, as long as the memory in them is faster than as needed as is required for a search engine.
0: Okay. Bill, thank you very much for your insight. I appreciate it. I don't know. I mean, it's like I'm dating the guy. It's like we're dating. And I say that it's like when a man and a woman, right? A man's from Mars, a woman's from Venus. What's your point? What do you mean, what's my point? I just get to... Catherine in Vancouver, welcome to America at Night.
2: Sometimes I wonder if that's a real skit you guys are doing, because it's
0: really not. It's a real funny skit. It's real. It ain't. There's nothing fake about it. There's no script with that guy. That's all natural.
2: All natural. You know the story you had on with the Greek artwork being buried.
0: Yes.
2: Well, I got a story for you.
0: Oh, boy. What's your point?
2: What's my point? The peony out here in Vancouver, you know, where we have the roller coaster and all that?
0: Yes.
2: Okay. They've been finding cannons buried under there from Germany, from the war.
0: Oh, is that right?
2: Yeah. You can find it online. It'd be a really cool story to look up.
0: They're finding.
2: It just reminded me of that.
0: Yeah. They're finding what? What are they finding?
2: German cannons.
0: German cannons. And where are they finding them?
2: Underneath the ground and at the Peony Exhibition Park here in Vancouver.
0: Wow. How about that? That's a weird story.
2: I think they found a couple. It's really cool. Okay, I'm going, how does that happen? Because, dogs are always bury their bones, right? So you never know what you're walking on, right?
0: Yeah, no, that's a good point. Catherine in Vancouver, stay away from those German tanks and those German cannons. Thanks for checking in. So I got to tell you a funny story that happened to me today. So yesterday, apropos of absolutely nothing, Pat Boone popped up in my feed. Apparently, Pat Boone was friends with President Trump and was making some comment to President Trump. I popped up in whatever I was reading. And I read that and I said, you know, whatever happened to Debbie Boone? And so I, you know, went into a deep dive and found out, you know, Debbie Boone is still performing and still singing and so on and so forth. So that was yesterday. So this morning, some of you know, I also do a morning show in St. Louis. And so this morning I'm going in and I'm listening to the show before me. It's a farm show. And it's Carl, my producer, hosts this farm show. And as I'm driving in, listening to him, his show, he does this segment about musical birthdays. And it just so happened that Debbie Boone's birthday is today. She's 70 years young today. And I thought, man, that's so weird. I hadn't thought about Debbie Boone in a while, and yet I looked her up yesterday, and then today is her birthday.

0: So I told this story on the air today, and I'll tell it again because a lot of people didn't believe it. Now, when I was a kid, I grew up with a large family, five sisters, a mother, a grandmother, a whole lot of women, not a lot of men in the family. And in 1977, You Light Up My Life, the song, Debbie Boone's song, comes on. And as a 10-year-old, I take a liking to this song. And my sisters and my mother and the parents and the infrastructure is having a debate. It's coming up on Christmas time, and they're having a debate whether or not they want to buy me the 45 of Debbie Boone, You Light Up My Life. And the reason why I liked the song so much is that as a 10-year-old, I had a thing for Debbie Boone. She lit up my life. Now, I didn't know what that meant other than there was this girl before videos, but she would, you know, she was singing on every variety show and she was all over the place. And this 10-year-old took a liking to Debbie Boone. And so I liked the song because I liked her. And so they go ahead and they buy me the album, they buy me the 45, You Light Up My Life. And so it's Christmas and they give me the song and the record and whatever else. And there was a debate going on in the house, which I subsequently learned shortly thereafter, that they didn't want to buy me the album, the 45, You Light Up My Life, because they thought that that would have made me somewhat of a fancy boy. And they didn't want me to be a fancy boy, if you get my drift. But it wasn't that it was that I had a thing for Debbie Boone. So they all thought I liked the song and might be a fancy boy. I liked Debbie Boone. I liked the song because I thought Debbie Boone was gorgeous. And I had a thing for Debbie Boone. So there you go. But they were worried that that was, you know, oh my goodness, he likes this really, I guess, feminine song from this singer, and oh my goodness, is that going to turn him into a fancy boy? And oh my goodness, our only son is going to be a fancy boy. Not that there's anything wrong with that. But it turned out that they bought me the album, and then they, like, hit it on me. They wouldn't let me play it. But it's because I had a thing for Debbie Boone. Happy birthday, Debbie Boone. Isn't that weird how I looked up one day, and then the next day it turns out just happenstance happens to be your birthday. By the way, You Light Up My Life, considered one of the 11 best songs of the 20th century, according to like Rolling Stone. It's a great song. Debbie Boone, happy birthday. All right, stay right there. We'll get some phone calls, text messages, and some voicemails straight ahead.
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6: Fox News. I'm Deborah Valentine. While addressing the UN General Assembly in New York Tuesday, President Trump said there are only two choices regarding Iran: make a deal or face annihilation. He reiterated that while speaking to reporters.
7: In one case, it's obliteration.
2: And the other alternative is potential greatness. It could be a great country.
6: President Trump also said he thinks the Iran conflict will end after the midterm elections. Today, President Trump greets Chinese President Xi Jinping upon his arrival at Andrews Air Force Base for a three-day state visit to Washington.
7: Many will hope to see an extension of the truce on tariffs announced after the leaders met in South Korea last October. Trade is a long-standing challenge for the two superpowers.
6: Fox's Jonathan Savage. AI and Taiwan are also expected to be major topics discussed between the two leaders. 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
8: Here's your AccuWeather forecast. Today, expect periods of rain with a high of 63. Tonight will be partly cloudy with a couple of showers and a low of 50. Tomorrow will bring brilliant sunshine with a high of 66, while tomorrow night will be clear and chilly with a low of 43. Moving on to Friday, anticipate plenty of sun with a high of 67. Friday night will be clear with a low of 47. With the AccuWeather forecast, I'm meteorologist Jason Caterina for News Talk 1480 WHBC.
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14: Thank you. The forecast for the Canton National Alliance Maximum Area, the blizzard warning continues in effect this afternoon and tonight. Our wind chill factor, minus 60.
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0: All right, let's go to some texts. Let's go to some voicemails, rather, from Friday night. Joe in Salem, Arkansas. Welcome to America at Night.
23: Quick draw. This quarter of a percent raise in the interest rates, Trump's not happy about. But he's not going to criticize the man that he nominated and bragged on for so long. Instead, he's blaming the board for a unanimous vote with him. But he done exactly what Lewis Powell would have done to slow inflation. And what he don't get is, in order for inflation to slow, you have to raise slowly the cost of money. Otherwise, you're going to continually have cheap money will cause the money supply to increase, and then inflation will just go gangbusters again. That's why we're in this fix that we're in right now. He just doesn't get it. So they done the right thing under the system that they're working under. Trump really needs to take a course in fractional reserve banking.

0: There'll be several more increases, in my opinion, before they ever get it under control.
1: Joe in Salem, Arkansas, fast becoming my favorite caller. Yeah, the only thing is Trump nominated Jerome Powell, too, but he was quick to criticize him. But I think your point is well taken. Joe in Connecticut wants to talk about Bill O'Reilly. Joe, what do you got?
2: Good evening, Mr. McGraw. Bill O'Reilly. Two big problems, two solutions. Fearless.
1: Emo Phillips checking in on Bill O'Reilly. Joe Marie in Ohio. Welcome to America at Night.
3: Everybody's got dogs, and I don't have a dog. I have a rubber plant and a space heater. And I talked to him, and the rubber plant is in a 3-inch pot, not 6 feet tall, and the space heater has a thermostat, but somehow it only seems to turn on when I'm cold. And I thought I'd mention that because dogs aren't the only game in town. Okay. Thanks a lot. I'm just so glad to be able to say that because it's been bugging me since last night. Bye.
1: Okay. She has a rubber plant and a dog, and now she feels better. We're here for you. Let's go to South Carolina. South Carolina, welcome to America at Night.
4: Yes. I would wish that McGraw would take interest in the illegals in the country that are taking and keeping the jobs of people that were born here, paid taxes here, and have reached an age like me of 78 that can't afford to eat. We're out here trying to cut grass, do landscaping, and can't get the jobs, even on construction, because of the illegals. And they are illegal. I live right in the middle of them. For 13, 14 years, I've been watching it. I know they don't have driver's license. I know they buy new automobiles. They take insurance out on them. And they say they have an international driver's license. And I'm sitting in Myrtle Beach, South Carolina, and I assure you it's an undeclared sanctuary city. Please, someone take interest.
1: 78 years old, and you're afraid that undocumented workers are taking your job? What job are you doing that an undocumented worker is doing? What job would you like to do? Would you like to be a roofer? Would you like to be a landscaper? I'm confused by that. And again, I don't know of too many undocumented workers who are taking the jobs of Americans. They usually do the jobs Americans don't want to do. Right? I mean, it's often not whether you hear the story where the undocumented worker is working as a bond trader on Wall Street. They're a day laborer at Home Depot. They're a roofer. They're working the fields in agriculture. They're working at a meatpacking plant. Not a lot of Americans are signing up for those types of jobs. So I'm a little confused as to your comments. But I do appreciate them. From South Carolina. Rob in New Haven, Connecticut. Welcome to America at Night. Rob, you there?
5: I had a couple. Yeah, you hear me?
1: Yeah, go ahead.
5: Ooh. Oh, yeah, sorry. I had a couple of questions, you know, a couple different ones. Did you ever hear of the term WAP?
1: Without papers?
5: Without papers? Yeah, what nationality is that? Is that Latin American?
1: That's a derogatory term for the Italians, apparently, who came over through Ellis Island, and when they came over, they were without papers, so the nickname was WOP.
5: Yes, now what do they call the South Americans or Central Americans? Illegal aliens? I'm just, you know, you're not Mr. Cotter, but you see what I'm saying? Without papers years ago was cool, no problem, look the other way. Now they don't call whoever it is. You could be from Ireland or Hungary or, you know, whatever, my family, and you're not called a WAP no more without papers. You're called an illegal alien or something, immigrant or whatever.
1: But that question. Well, but I mean, at the time, America was very welcoming to... Right. And so they were they sent out the APB. Please come to America. Give us your you're tired, you're weak. Those burning
5: Irish. No need to apply. Irish.
1: Well, that Irish. Well, that was the sign they would see in, on the storefront.
5: Boston.
1: Yeah.
5: Yes.
1: Well, and New York and New York and other places. Yeah. No. I mean, America was very welcome.
5: Yeah. I don't want to harp on that, though.
1: Yeah. Okay. All right. Go ahead.
5: I got other things. If you don't, I mean,
1: Go ahead.
5: Now, here's a question for you. This is a totally different subject. You know, with the United Nations and towns. Now, Russia blows up Ukraine, the buildings, Kiev. They supposedly kidnap the Ukraine children, and they blow up their grain boats leaving so they can try to make money. Then Trump says, "Yo, don't bomb Russia's oil reserves or their pump stations because they need that money so they could buy more weapons to blow you up." Is there something I'm missing?
1: Well, I think President Trump told Ukraine, don't blow up the diesel refineries because that's putting a strain on diesel prices around the world, which I don't know how much a diesel refinery or a diesel capacity.
5: But it's a war.
1: But I mean, I don't know how much that affects the price of diesel. Not much. There are other reasons why diesel has gone up. But be that as it may, it is a strange thing to say to Ukraine, who is fighting for their lives. Hey, we're really not going to help you, but yet don't do this to Russia because it's hurting us. It's a very strange tactic to use with Ukraine.
5: Yeah, I thought the same thing. Unless I said, you know, that's normal, you know, it's a new thing. And here's one thing about that girl you said about Debbie Boone, if you don't mind. Did she sing that song? Another song when I was growing up in the 70s is my friend's mother. You work from 9 to 5 again.
1: That was Sheena E. or Sheena Easton, I think.
5: Boy, yeah, okay, yeah,
1: because
5: I heard that all night before.
1: That I think was from, I think that was Sheena E. or Sheena Easton, but I know the song you're thinking of. By the way, that was a terrible rendition, Rob. Don't ever do that at karaoke night.
5: Oh, yeah, here's one more word I got.
1: Yes.
5: Webster Dictionary, the new definition for next year, I think.
1: Yes.
5: It's going to be called Trumper Tantrum.
1: Okay, all right, Rob in New Haven.
5: That's my prediction.
1: New Haven with a smorgasbord of topics tonight. Darius in California, welcome to America at Night. Thanks for calling.
6: Hi, thank you.
1: Hi.
6: Hey, so I wanted to talk about, you know, about Israel's existence. And first of all, I'm Iranian. I'm from California, and I completely support the state of Israel. And I wanted to talk about its original existence and how it came to be. And how the Ottoman Empire in World War I joined Germany's war of aggression with the goal of taking land. And they lost that war. That is why Israel exists. Not because of the Balfour Declaration, not because of the Peel Commission, not because of all this other stuff. It is because an adversary started a war and lost. And I believe that when you start a war with the goal of taking land, what should your punishment be? Lose your land.
1: But I thought Israel was created after World War II.
6: No, it was created in, it was originally created in World War II, but the mandate of Palestine, when Britain took over that land, it was after World War I. It was after the Ottoman Empire losing World War I. The British then decided to give half of the portion of the land to the Jews. So the state of Israel's existence is dependent on the Ottomans joining Germany's World War I war and losing.
1: Okay.
6: Yeah. So, I mean, like, people are in this day and age right now, people are questioning even that Israel has a right to exist. It exists because Islamists started a war and joined Germany in World War I and lost. British then won that war and then gave it back to the Jews.
1: Yeah, I know that there's a whole lot going on right now with all of this. And it's you can't have a conversation with people without the world blowing up or people throwing, you know, death threats at you because you don't agree with their opinion. Look, I think the people...
6: What do you think should be a country's punishment that starts a war?
1: Well, no, look. I'm not, look, obvious, look. Here's what I'll say about this. I truly think that the people who yell Free Palestine are misinformed. I think they don't understand the history. I don't think they understand the current situation. Of course, everybody wants a free Palestine. Everybody wants these people to be free, to live their lives and raise their children. But they're being oppressed by their own government, by their own Hamas. You know, that's the problem. Israel would be more than happy to allow them to live in peace in the West Bank or in the Gaza Strip if they could be if their leaders could be trusted to not try and destroy or wipe Israel off the face of the earth. So are there things Israel's done wrong in the past? I'm sure there has. Are there things that they wish they could have done better? Sure, absolutely. But when you yell Free Palestine, I think it's a sort of people are misunderstanding the actual history and what's going on. That's what I think.
6: One more, if I can say one more thing.
1: Go ahead, Darius. You get the last word.
6: Since World War I, Arab Islamists have started 16 wars against Israel and lost every single time. There have been 8 chances at peace that Palestine could have had a state of their own, and they chose war every single time. Start wars with the goal of taking land and lose your land.
1: Darius in California, first time caller. Call back anytime. Thanks for checking in.
6: Thank you, sir.
1: You got it. All right, let's go to, let's try and get another one in here. Let's go to John Doe in Ohio. Ohio, welcome to America at Night.
7: Just heard Friday night. Heard a fellow say we can't have a ground war. We don't even make shovels. Yes, we do. I work at a place, they make the shovel heads of the metal parts. For True Temper, good shovels. We make 2,200 a day of the shovel heads. So, hey, to take the shovel to fight a war, we got them. And they're American made. Thank you.
1: All right, Ohio checking in. A man makes shovels. Got offended by that comment. All right, good to know. All right, we've got time for Chicago. Chicago checks in from America at Night. Chicago, what do you got for us?
8: You're 100% right about this, Trump. He talks out of both sides of his mouth on a regular basis. This country has become a country of double standards, contradictions, and alternative facts. I just don't understand what's happened here. First, he's the enemy of this Menominee there of New York. The mayor, now he's congratulating him. This is the second time he invited him over there to the White House, had him flown in. First, he was Comey's best friend. I remember him embracing Comey, the FBI director from before in the past, on real-time TV, on the nightly news. Now, then afterwards, he became his worst enemy. This guy is, you know, I mean, consistently lying, consistently talking out of both sides of his mouth. What he's doing now, $5,000 for every man, woman, and child, I guess, if the Republicans hold the House and Senate here in the midterms. Well, I don't know what's going on here in this country. It's not the country I grew up in. It's 180 degrees away from the way things used to be here. Keep up the good work. I agree with you. And I hope you continue to do the job you have been doing. All the best.
1: I don't know what. He said he agrees with me. I don't know what I said that he agrees with. But anyway, we got a break. America at Night, back in a moment.
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21: Hey, we'll leave you with this. Hurricane Polo you haven't heard about because it was just a storm in the Pacific Ocean. And today, the rapid advancement, once this storm hit the warm water of the Pacific Ocean, did it turn into a Category 5 hurricane? Hurricane Polo has increased in intensity from a tropical storm on September 21st, Sunday, to now a Category 5 on Tuesday with 160 mile an hour winds. It's they say it's the fastest on record in the eastern Pacific, and experts are calling it truly remarkable. The National Hurricane Center said Tuesday morning is among the fastest ever recorded. Hurricane Polo. It's a few hundred miles south, southwest of Mexico. And it's perceived.

0: path is to go up into somewhat Baja California, but it has yet to reach landfall, according to the models, through Sunday. So we'll keep an eye on it. But the fastest a storm has gone from a tropical storm to a hurricane. Pretty interesting stuff. All right, we're done. Anthony Scaramucci tomorrow night. Thanks for checking in. Thanks for putting up with me. We'll see you tomorrow.
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8: Thank you. The forecast for the Canton Active Alliance Massillon area, the blizzard warning continues in effect this afternoon and tonight. Our wind chill factor, minus 60.
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10: 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And it is picked off by Steve Ironman. The
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12: Choices on Iran. I'm Deborah Valentine, Fox News. President Trump spoke at the United Nations General Assembly Tuesday, defending his decision to attack Iran. Fox's Rich Edson reports from Washington.
13: Arguing the United States offered Iran multiple opportunities to abandon its nuclear program.
14: Yet even after we agreed to a ceasefire for nuclear discussions, Iran promptly violated it with brazen acts of terrorism against civilian ships from other countries.
13: The president faces significant criticism abroad and in the U.S. for that decision. President Trump also told the U.N. General Assembly that he has a big decision to make: strike a deal with Iran to rebuild it or annihilate it. He also revealed U.S. officials, including envoy Steve Witkoff and Jared Kushner, met with the Iranian delegation for 3 hours. He says the talks were very productive.
12: Iran's President Masoud Pezeshkian is expected to speak at the U.N. General Assembly today. China's President Xi Jinping is on his way to Washington. Fox's Jonathan Savage looks ahead to the state visit.
15: President Trump will greet President Xi at Andrews Air Force Base. Accompanying the Chinese leader will be a large business delegation. Many will hope to see an extension of the truce on tariffs announced after the leaders met in South Korea last October. Trade is a long-standing challenge for the two superpowers, as is Taiwan. China wants the U.S. to stop arming the breakaway island. But new challenges keep appearing. The two countries are in a race to dominate the rise of artificial intelligence, but they also acknowledge they'll need to communicate in order to manage potential security risks. Jonathan Savage, Fox News.
12: A mass shooting in South Africa. Police say three assailants shot and killed at least 11 people at a house party. Three others were wounded. Police are searching for suspects. 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
16: Here's your AccuWeather forecast. Today, expect periods of rain with a high of 63. Tonight will bring partly cloudy skies with a chance of a couple of showers and a low of 50. Tomorrow will feature brilliant sunshine and a high of 66. Tomorrow night will be clear and chilly with a low of 43. As we head into Friday, anticipate plenty of sun with a high of 67. With the AccuWeather forecast, I'm meteorologist Jason Caterina for News Talk 1480 WHBC.
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32: 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Judge William Morris of Canton has issued a restraining order on picketing up tomorrow's Hall of Fame game here in Canton. Leon Hart and his NFL Alumni Association say they will picket the pickets tomorrow.
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1: Trump threatens Iran at the UN. Good morning, I'm Gordon Deal, along with Nicole Murray,

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1: The president says annihilation may occur. Details coming up.
0: This is Ken's Morning News with Cam Cook. Jim Michaels with news. 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
1: This is WHBC News at 5:30. Starting with your drive time traffic, things are moving along just fine. Not seeing any trouble spots, so we'll keep an eye on it for you throughout the morning hours. AccuWeather tells us we'll have periods of rain today, a high of 63, partly cloudy with a couple of showers tonight and a low of 50. Tomorrow, beautiful sunshine, gets warmer with a high around 66, and then Friday, more of the same with a high around 67. Right now, 53 degrees on your severe weather station, 1480 WHBC. President Donald Trump used his speech at the United Nations General Assembly yesterday to defend his handling of global conflicts and warn Iran that it could face more military action if it does not reach a deal with the U.S.
2: Will a deal be made with Iran, or do I annihilate the Islamic Republic? And do it quickly, never giving them a chance to kill and destroy people and countries again.
1: The president also addressed artificial

0: Intelligence rejected warnings that advanced AI could threaten humanity. U.S. officials met with Iranian officials for 3 hours, according to the president. And U.S. envoy Steve Witkoff, who attended the meeting, said, quote, I feel very good right now afterwards. Kansas City Council has given third and final reading to an ordinance increasing penalties for firing a gun in the city. Illegally discharging a firearm now moved up from a misdemeanor 4 to an M1, raising the maximum possible jail sentence from 30 days to 180.
1: Making it a stronger penalty for people who discharge weapons. We want to discourage that.
0: Or to council member Brenda Kimbrough, the change came at the request of law director Jason Reese after a Canton woman was struck in the back while sleeping in her bed back in July by a bullet that blew through the side of her house. Based on state law, the city is not able to raise the crime to a felony level. Jackson Local School District Board of Education appointing Robert Height to fill a vacant seat on the board. Height will be sworn in next month. He was appointed last night during the Board of Education meeting. The vacancy became effective September 12th following the resignation of board member Tanya Wright, who moved out of the district. The parents of 18-year-old Nolan Wells say they will continue seeking answers about their son's death after a Mississippi grand jury decided there was not enough evidence to bring criminal charges.
2: There is absolutely no evidence to support the allegations that Nolan's disappearance and death were racially motivated. Nolan's friends love Nolan, and Nolan loved them.
0: Wells disappeared after celebrating the 4th of July with friends on an island off the Mississippi Gulf Coast. His body was found in the water near Horn Island 2 days later. The grand jury heard testimony from 43 witnesses and reviewed medical records, physical evidence, videos, and other material before coming to that decision. They noted the case could be reviewed again if new evidence suggests that Wells' death was not accidental. A linebacker for the Bowling Green State University football team is now facing criminal charges for allegedly going into another person's apartment with a gun.
3: 20-year-old Jonathan Goines was arrested Saturday on charges of aggravated burglary and carrying concealed weapons. He was booked into the Wood County Jail but posted bond at his appearance in Bowling Green Municipal Court on Monday. A judge ordered him to have no contact with the alleged victim, and he's scheduled for a preliminary hearing today. Goines is a sophomore from Arkansas who spent his freshman year at Alabama A&M. That's according to his biography on BGSU's website.
0: Texas investigators are looking into possible criminal charges against Camp Mystic following the deaths of 25 campers and two counselors during last year's deadly July 4th floods. The Texas Rangers obtained 14 search warrants seeking electronic records from the camp's owners and staff. And investigators say camp leaders may have committed manslaughter, criminally negligent homicide, or other crimes by failing to prepare for the flooding, conduct emergency drills, or move children from low-lying cabins after receiving the flood warnings. No criminal charges have been filed, and the investigation into the camp's handling of the disaster continues. Utah Republican Senator John Curtis is calling for a Senate investigation into whether the sons of President Donald Trump and Joe Biden used their family connections for personal financial gain. Curtis wants the Judiciary Committee to subpoena Donald Trump Jr. and Hunter Biden to testify about their business dealings, foreign relationships, and gifts from those relationships. His request follows reports that a businessman with ties to Vladimir Putin helped pay for Trump Jr.'s wedding celebration. A Missouri high school teacher ran barefoot into a burning home Friday night to rescue his elderly neighbor who was in limited mobility. Clint Schneider smashed a window, climbed through broken glass, and carried the woman outside before firefighters arrived. Fire officials say that Schneider's quick response likely prevented a deadly outcome. We have some clouds right now and currently 53 degrees at your severe weather station.
4: 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Here's your AccuWeather forecast. Today, expect periods of rain with a high of 63. Tonight will be partly cloudy with a couple of showers and a low of 50. Tomorrow will bring brilliant sunshine with a high of 66, while tomorrow night will be clear and chilly with a low of 43. Moving on to Friday, anticipate plenty of sun with a high of 67. Friday night will be clear with a low of 47. With the AccuWeather forecast, I'm meteorologist Jason Caterina for News Talk 1480 WHBC.
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0: The president says annihilation could occur, but he is hoping for a deal after the midterms. Your next news at 6 o'clock and when it breaks. I'm Pam Cook on Canton's Morning News.
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0: All right, happy Wednesday to all of you. It is September 23rd, officially fall now, folks. Fall made its way into our area last night around 8 o'clock. Here we are. 53 very chilly degrees out there. I'll tell you, very chilly. But as I mentioned, it is going to warm up and we're in pretty good shape as far as the weather goes. It even looks like we get back to the mid-70s early next week. So something certainly to look forward to for sure. Jim Michael's on vacation the next couple of days, so I'll be handling the news duties. And also, of course, it is a Wednesday, so that means Dr. Stan Anderson will be joining us coming up at 6:20. Going to kind of go over a little bit of information about postpartum psychosis and postpartum depression. You know, with the Lindsay Clancy trial happening, it's been a huge topic of discussion, even from her husband when he appeared on 60 Minutes, her ex-husband. And so you know, I think Dr. Stan just wants to explain what the symptoms are, what things can be done, and how does it all work. Just an overview to help people to kind of understand exactly what it is. But we will do that with him, like I said, coming up at 6:20. All right, so as far as the Guardians go, it was a big night for them. They got another win, and boy, was it a fun one, because it was a comeback win in the ninth inning. They went ahead of the Boston Red Sox and beat them 3-2. The White Sox also won, so they are still a game ahead in the lead for the division.

0: division with 5 games left. The magic number for the Guardians to get into the playoffs at all is 1. So they win 1 game, or the White Sox, or actually I think it's the Texas Rangers, lose 1 game. They are in the playoffs. So that could happen here in the next day or 2. Also in sports, Yankees manager Aaron Boone says he does not expect to have Aaron Judge available for the wild card series next week. He didn't completely rule him out, but he is recovering from a calf strain. Doesn't think he'll be ready to play in time. The Yankees have clinched a wild card spot as the number 4 seed in the playoffs. And they split Tuesday night's day-night doubleheader with the Rays, winning that game 2-0. Also out of New York, Jackson Dart could be facing a season-ending injury. The Giants QB hurt his knee on Monday Night Football. Pretty devastating for the Giants, who had a great Week 1 game and were hoping to continue the momentum. But he got hurt in the first series on Monday night. And again, Jackson Dart could be facing a season-ending injury. That's a look at your sports on this Wednesday morning.
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0: All right, right now things are looking pretty decent out there. Like I said, it's an early start, and folks are out and about, but it's there are no really delays or anything like that. So we're in pretty good shape. We will keep an eye on things. We'll let you know if anything changes. You let us know if you see any trouble spots out there. Just give us a call. 330-450-1480.
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0: We do have some rain today with a high of 63, partly cloudy with a couple of showers tonight, a low of 50. Tomorrow, sunshine, high 66. And then Friday, more of the same, lots of sunshine, high 67. As we head into the weekend, Saturday, plenty of sunshine and a high around 70. Right now we have 53 degrees in downtown Canton.
2: Good Wednesday morning. 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I'm Joel Penorwood. It's going to be a bit of a cool one today, but it's nice and warm at the Big Red Barn at the corner of Corn and Market at Farm Science Review, going on right now, and quite a bit happening. Today we'll be broadcasting from the Ag Revolution booth at the Midday Show. Stop by. Also, tomorrow we're on with Wilmington College. So if you're at Review, stop and learn how Wilmington College's agriculture program built for purpose. And then after that, we'll be at the Ashland County Fair, going on right now, runs through the 26th. 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USDA has opened enrollment for the 2026 Agriculture Risk Coverage and Price Loss Coverage programs through Farm Service Agency. Farmers have until December 11th to make their election and sign an enrollment contract. The programs now include newly allocated base acres, but even producers who keep last year's program choice must enroll to remain eligible for 2026 payments. Farmers can review their base acre notice and enroll online or contact their local Farm Service Agency office. Elsewhere, Ohio soybean growers seeing disease symptoms have an opportunity to get plants diagnosed at Farm Science Review through this Thursday. Ohio State Soybean Pathology Team is collecting samples at the Ag Crops Team tent with particular interest in sudden death syndrome and red crown rot. So if you're interested in a diagnosis, dig up several affected plants with roots and lower stems intact, keep them out of the heat, and bring a completed submission form with each sample. The tent is on the east end of Friday Avenue. Elsewhere, a new survey finding financial pressure remains high for corn and soybean farmers. About 2/3 say they're concerned about the farm economy. 46% are more worried about their own finances than a year ago. Growers say high input costs continue to squeeze margins despite stronger grain prices. And that was one of the main talking points as Ohio's governor candidates were outside of out at Farm Science Review yesterday as well. Let's take a look at those overnight market numbers brought to you by FS Envision and high iSoy, seed made for this ground. Learn more at fsc.com/Ohio. Markets in Chicago for December new crop corn down 6 1/4 overnight to 5.30 1/2 per bushel. March corn off 5 3/4 to 5.45 1/4. New crop soybeans down 8 cents to 13.17 1/2 as Jan beans off 7 3/4 to 13.33 1/2. December wheat down about 9 cents to 7.08 1/4. On the livestock side, cattle for October down $2.18 to $2.1877. October lean hogs $1.13 to the plus side, $79.28. December lean hog contract sitting at $71 even. That's up $1.20. I'm Joel Penorwood. This is the Ohio Ag Debt.
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5: Well, according to AccuWeather, we are going to see some clouds today, some rain, and a high of 63. Partly cloudy skies tonight with a couple of showers and a low of 50. Tomorrow, lots of sunshine and a high of 66. And then on Friday, again, more sunshine, 67 for the high. It continues into the weekend with sunshine, and Saturday's high will be 70. Right now, 53 degrees on your severe weather station, 1480 WHBC. Well, it arrived. It happened. We knew it was coming. The first full day of the fall season is today, because the fall equinox arrived at 8.04 p.m. last night. And here we are. I noticed one horrible thing last night. Part of it, I think, was because of the weather. You know, it was rainy and gloomy and all that kind of stuff. But it was 7:25, and it was dark outside. Dark outside. Oh, no, I said. My mom says, yeah, now we're going to get sleepy earlier. I said, you're right, we are. I hate that. That is what I hate the most. That is absolutely what I hate the most. I don't mind the change of seasons, because I like to, you know, start wearing fall clothes and just enjoy all the things that fall brings. And I do, I think I enjoy the change of seasons. Once we've had it for a little bit, I'm ready to go on to the next one. Same thing with winter. I always like that first snowfall and those kinds of things. But, and of course, I love summer the absolute most, but

0: They were men in masks. They came to the house. They stole her Porsche, stole the GTS, and she said that the car was eventually recovered, but she doesn't want it. She says it just convinced her it was time for a new vehicle. She said, when things happen like that, it's just absolutely insane. I can't stand it. And, you know, honestly, that is a very, very awful feeling to have somebody violate your personal space. You know, I had a family member who just had a car stolen this past summer. It was terrible. It's a terrible feeling, especially if you have stuff in there that is maybe not valuable, but is valuable to you. And that can certainly be the case. But she also said that the break-in was one of the reasons that Jonathan Owens, that's her husband, that they got a Doberman. She said it was the scariest thing she's ever been through. And she was just glad that all they did was steal the car. And I can imagine. I can imagine that had to be pretty rough. Also, if you are a fan of Hayden Panettiere, the Nashville star who died, they say her death was officially ruled accidental and attributed to the toxic effects of multiple drugs. 36 years old. She passed away August 16th. First responders found her unconscious at a home in Greenville, South Carolina. They say there were no signs of foul play or suspicious circumstances. The coroner confirmed that the young lady, and you may remember her in Heroes, Nashville, Scream 4 and Scream 5, that they tried life-saving efforts when they got there, but there were drugs on a table. There were drugs in an eyeglass case in her suitcase. And she had just finished rehab like 3 or 4 months ago, I think it was. So it was a devastating thing. But a lot of people have that are close to the situation, especially her family, has spoken about her ex-boyfriend, who they felt contributed to her drug problem, and that he was at the house when she passed. So again, this investigation is not done. That's just the coroner's report. But once we get more information, obviously, we will continue to bring you up to date. We're coming up on 5 minutes now before 6, and I'll have the news for you here at 6 o'clock. Jim Michaels with the next couple of days off. We have 53 degrees in downtown Canton.
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3: Stocks finishing mixed on Tuesday. The Dow fell, weighed down by financials. However, the Nasdaq gained and posted its second straight record close, lifted by tech. Memory chip makers rallied on AI optimism, while chip stocks gained, adding to Monday's rally. Josh Schaefer at Barron's says investors have returned to buying AI stocks, which they see as less exposed to oil and short-term interest rates.
4: What hasn't been working the last couple of days, still a lot of consumer stocks, things that could be impacted if the economy slows down a bit because of those higher rates.
3: The Dow down 185 points, the Nasdaq higher by 122, S&P 500 down a fraction. Earnings are on tap today from Cintas, General Mills, and Paychex. Also, S&P Global releases both its manufacturing and services purchasing managers indexes for September. That's your Fox Business Report. I'm Hillary Barsky, invested in you.
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7: This is WHBC News at 6 o'clock, starting with your drive time traffic. Things are moving along just fine as we just get started, obviously, on this early Wednesday morning. And just let us know if you see problems out there, and certainly, of course, we'll share those. AccuWeather tells us today periods of rain with a high around 63. Tonight, partly cloudy, couple of showers, and a low of 50. Tomorrow, lots of sunshine, a high of 66. And then for Friday, lots of sunshine. Sunshine and a high around 67. Right now, we have some rain and clouds in the area. 53 degrees at your severe weather station. Good morning. I'm Pam Cook in for Jim Michaels with WHBC News. The news brought to you by Crown Heating and Cooling. The hope is to cut down on celebratory gunfire in the city of Canton. Council passed an ordinance Monday night making discharging a firearm in the city a level one misdemeanor instead of an M4. With that, the maximum penalty goes from a month to 6 months in jail, with an increase in the fine as well.
8: We on council agreed that that is a good idea, and we are all about trying to keep our city safe.
7: Ward 2 Canton Council Member Brenda Kimbrough, Canton Law Director Jason Reese asked for the increase after a city woman was shot while sleeping in her bed. The gunfire came from a few blocks away, with one bullet piercing the exterior wall of her house. President Donald Trump used his speech at the United Nations General Assembly yesterday to defend his handling of global conflicts and warn Iran that it could face more military action if it does not reach a deal with the U.S. During the roughly 35-minute speech, Trump said the war with Iran was meant to stop the country from obtaining nuclear weapons. He warned that Iran could face destruction if its leaders refused an agreement, but also said he believes a deal could be reached after the November midterm elections.
9: I gave absolutely no credence and will not give credence to the election when it comes to Iran. It doesn't even enter my mind. The only thing that does is that Iran will never have a nuclear weapon.
7: Trump is also preparing to welcome Chinese President Xi Jinping to the White House tomorrow, with trade and artificial intelligence expected to be among the subjects discussed. Governor Mike DeWine said he will declare emergencies in 19 counties in the state because of flooding over the last 2 weeks. The governor visited Vinton County yesterday to survey the damage.
10: You know, I can't estimate the amount of money because we don't even know at this point the amount of damage. We're early into this, but it's just a very apparent to me that you've got damage that goes well beyond the state roads. I mean, you have, you know, the local communities, and look, a small township just doesn't really have the budget or the money to come even close to do kind of the repairs that need to be done.
7: From the flooding, Sheriff Ryan Kane says they evacuated about 60 people from their homes. Roads have been severely damaged. Some people aren't able to leave their house because of culverts and bridges on driveways being taken out. A Cleveland police officer has been arrested as part of an investigation by the Internet Crimes Against Children Task Force.
11: Jordan Hernandez was arrested and is charged with two counts of importuning and one count of possessing criminal tools. According to the prosecutor's office, Hernandez spoke with an undercover officer posing as a 14-year-old at least twice over a two-day period. He was given a location to meet up but did not arrive. After his arrest, Cleveland police say he was relieved from his duty. Hernandez is scheduled to be in court later this week.
7: Yesterday marked the third day for the trial involving former American Idol contestant Caleb Flynn in Southwest Ohio. He's accused of killing his wife, Ashley Flynn, in Dayton. Prosecutors say Flynn's actions were driven by an extramarital affair. In court, Ashley's mom took to the stand and spoke about talking to her granddaughters after their mom's death. Caleb Flynn has pleaded not guilty. He told police an intruder broke into their home and killed his wife. Their daughters were at home at the time, according to authorities. Last week, three tourists trapped by a rising tide on a secluded Oregon beach were safely rescued after a five-hour ordeal. With no cell service and their only exit blocked by water, the group used a satellite emergency feature to contact 911 and then spelled out SOS with driftwood in the sand. Rescue crews used ropes to reach the tourists before guiding all three through the surf and along the rocky shoreline and finally to safety. Country singer-songwriter Ella Langley has officially made Billboard history.
12: She's from Texas.
13: Ella Langley's Choose in Texas has two-stepped its way to becoming the longest-running number one hit of all time as it scores its 23rd week atop the Billboard Hot 100 at number one. The smash one-ups the command of Mariah Carey's perennial All I Want for Christmas Is You, which has topped the chart each holiday season since the classic 1994 song first hit number one in 2019. Luminate, the industry data and analytics company, found that Choose in Texas brought in 911 million on-demand streams in the U.S. and 1.26 billion globally as of mid-August. When Langley started in 2023, she had under 1 million monthly listeners on Spotify and now boasts over 32 million. Michelle Polino, Fox News.
7: 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We have some clouds and 53 degrees in downtown Canton.
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12: Here's your AccuWeather forecast. Today, expect periods of rain with a high of 63. Tonight will be partly cloudy with a couple of showers and a low of 50. Tomorrow will bring brilliant sunshine with a high of 66, while tomorrow night will be clear and chilly with a low of 43. Moving on to Friday, anticipate plenty of sun with a high of 67. Friday night will be clear with a low of 47. With the AccuWeather forecast, I'm meteorologist Jason Caterina for News Talk 1480 WHBC.
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7: Canton ups the punishment for firing off a gun in the city after several incidents they now want to prevent. 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
7: 11 minutes after 6 on your Wednesday morning, this 23rd day of September. It is first full day of fall, and it does feel like it. 53 degrees out there right now. And again, Dr. Stan Anderson will join us here in about 10 minutes. And we're going to talk a little bit maybe on the health side of things with postpartum psychosis and postpartum depression. what it is, how it happens, and what the symptoms are. So we'll do that with Dr. Stan here coming up in just a few. Right now, we are going to head over to producer Nick. He's got sports for us this morning. Nick?
1: This sports report is brought to you by Ortho United. A ninth-inning comeback kept the Guardians a game ahead of the White Sox.

0: with a division lead. They beat Boston last night 3-2. The White Sox also won. The magic number for the Guards to get into the playoffs is now just one. Yankees manager Aaron Boone said he does not expect to have Aaron Judge available for the wild card series next week, though he did not completely rule out the star fielder recovering from his calf strain in time to play. The Yankees have clinched a wild card spot as the 4 seed in the AL playoffs, though their opponent has yet to be determined. They split Tuesday's day-night doubleheader with the Rays, winning the first game 2-0 behind 8 scoreless. Jackson Dart could be facing a season-ending injury. The Giants QB hurt his knee on Monday Night Football in the series. Other QB injuries in the NFL, the Bears' Caleb Williams and the Commanders' Jaden Daniels both went down on Sunday. Williams suffered a hamstring injury and may be back this weekend. Daniels dislocated his elbow, the same injury he suffered last year that caused him to miss 7 games. Nick Sopolis, WHBC Sports.
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2: All right, things are looking good this morning. 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
2: We will see some rain today in a high of 63, couple of showers tonight with a low of 50. Tomorrow, lots of sunshine, a high of 66, and then Friday, plenty of sunshine with a high of 67. Right now, 53 degrees on your severe weather station, 1480 WHBC.
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10: Doctor, doctor. I'm screaming,
11: it is time for us to have our weekly chat with our favorite family physician, Dr. Stan Anderson. Good morning, Dr. Stan.
12: Hey, Pam, it's great to talk to you.
11: You know, when you mentioned to me that you wanted to kind of explain the postpartum psychosis, postpartum depression, I think it's such a wonderful idea, because I can't tell you how many people say, I never even heard of that. I don't know what that is. What does that mean? And it's pretty important, right?
12: Yeah, especially since so many women, after giving birth, end up developing some blues or actually turning into postpartum depression. But postpartum psychosis is incredibly rare. So the blues, that affects almost half of all women after they give birth. So there's a difference between the blues, where you just have some mild mood swings and crying that starts. With postpartum depression, it's a much more severe, and it lasts longer than the first 2 weeks. So the baby blues, first 2 weeks, oh my goodness, the overwhelming, it's really going to be overwhelming, and you end up having it for a period of time. You end up getting through it. Usually baby blues, short, really gets over it quickly. The postpartum depression, much, much more severe, lasting longer, and it can occur almost any time during the first year. And it usually starts, however, within the first 2 weeks. And that's the critical thing. Almost all of these problems show some kind of a warning within the first 2 weeks. So it affects one in seven women after they give birth, but it also affects people that are adoptive parents. And so we kind of forget this, that, oh, wait, I thought it was all just hormonal. No, people that are adoptive end up having it. And people that are in LGBTQ relationships, it's almost 50%. So it is the overwhelming sensation where they're just feeling sad, hopeless, empty, overwhelmed, and they have this anxiety and worrying about everything that's happening, and so they don't sleep, they lose interest in most of the other things. They therefore develop a harder time bonding, with almost feeling unconnected to the baby, and so you have these thoughts of hurting yourself or hurting the baby. That's really, really common. The issue with it is that it also ends up not having any great treatment. The medicines that we've used tend to be the SSRIs like Zoloft. And specifically, we use Zoloft because it doesn't cross the blood-brain barrier into baby, so it doesn't get in breast milk, so it doesn't have that. It doesn't really have a lot of studies that show that it really works great. Hormone therapies, that helps some women, oxytocin, brexanolone is probably the newest one that we're using, and zuranolone. So brexanolone is an IV infusion, and zuranolone is a pill that you would take. The problem is that they're really expensive. They do have some positive effects, but the issue is that as of right now, there's no really, really great treatment for postpartum depression. Counseling is probably the most important thing. And for those of us that have a family member, a friend that is going through it, the most important thing is what you can do for them. So here is my plea for all of the grandparents, for all of the aunts and uncles, for all of the good friends. Be there for the women that are suffering, because this condition is something that really does need a group of people to get together and say, we are with you. We are going to help you. And so husbands or significant others have a 50% likelihood of developing depression if the mother is going through postpartum depression. So we kind of forget this. We kind of, the father is kind of off in the hinterland, but the fathers go through the same depression, maybe not to the same degree, but they go through the same depression 50% of the time. So 1 in 7 women develop postpartum depression, and half of all of their spouses or their significant others also end up going through that same depression. Maybe not quite as severe. For the men, generally, we can use almost any antidepressant. The problem is that for some women, nothing really works great. So the last gasp resort is we end up using shock therapy, what's called electroconvulsive therapy, and that is safe, it's highly effective, but we only use that if it's life-threatening, if they're severely depressed. So sleep hygiene is incredibly important. You've got to take care of yourself. And so that's where family, that's where friends can step in to say, you know what? I want to be there for you. You have to get your sleep, because it is that sleep deprivation that makes everything worse. Now, this is all different from postpartum psychosis. So postpartum psychosis almost always starts to occur within the first 2 weeks. It doesn't respond to antidepressants, and it's hallucinations with extreme mood swings that are going on. So one of the theories is that the women that get postpartum psychosis end up having bipolar type 1 disorder. And so for that, we end up using the bipolar medicines. We use antipsychotics. We use mood stabilizers in addition to using the antidepressants. So usually, if things are caught early and we start with supportive care, recovery care, medical treatment, counseling, and if there's a community that's involved, we can get people through this and things are going to be okay. It's when things are not okay that we run into problems.
11: And just making sure that people step up, I think just by putting this out there, Dr. Stan, that can help a lot of people. I'm glad that you explained it to us today. Thank you so much, and we'll chat again next Wednesday.
12: Thanks, Pam. I look forward to it.

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1: 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A late-night Akron fire sends 8 to the hospital. Details coming up.
0: This is Kent's Morning News with Pam Cook. Jim Michaels with news. Kent's severe weather station. This is Kent's Morning News.
1: This is WHBC News at 6:30, starting with your drive time traffic. We're taking a peek right now to the roadways and not really seeing any issues out there, even as you're heading up north into the Summit County area. So should be in pretty good shape there. We'll keep an eye on it for you as always. AccuWeather tells us today we are going to see some rain and a high of 63. Partly cloudy with a couple of showers tonight and a low of 50. Tomorrow, some sunshine and a high of 66. And then on Friday, more sunshine and a high of 67. Right now, 53 degrees at your severe weather station. Good morning. I'm Pam Cook in for Jim Michaels with WHBC News. A fire at a duplex near the former Akron City Hospital has sent 8 police officers to the hospital. It broke out just before midnight last night. First responders were able to get everyone out of the home safely. Firefighters got to the scene in the 185 Arch Street to find heavy smoke and fire. One person jumped from the home into the waiting officer's arms below. Another person was hanging out a third floor window and was rescued by the fire ladder truck. Police officers were taken to the hospital suffering smoke inhalation. 2 dogs were rescued and were resuscitated. There is no word yet on a cause. President Donald Trump used his speech at the United Nations General Assembly yesterday to defend his handling of global conflicts and warn Iran that it could face more military action if it does not reach a deal with the U.S.
2: Will a deal be made with Iran, or do I annihilate the Islamic Republic and do it quickly, never giving them a chance to kill and destroy people and countries again?
1: The president also addressed artificial intelligence, rejecting warnings that advanced AI could threaten humanity. U.S. officials met with Iranian officials for 3 hours yesterday, according to the president, and U.S. Envoy Steve Witkoff says he feels very good about it. Canton City Council has given third and final reading to an ordinance increasing penalties for firing a gun in the city. Illegally discharging a firearm has been moved up from a misdemeanor 4 to an M1, raising the maximum possibility jail sentence from 30 days to 180 days.
3: Making it a stronger penalty for people who discharge weapons. We want to discourage that.
1: Ward 2 Canton Council member Brenda Kimbrough, the change came at the request of law director Jason Reese after a Canton woman was struck in the back while sleeping in her bed back in July by a bullet that blew through the side of the house. Based on state law, the city is not able to raise the crime to a felony level. The Jackson Local School Board has appointed Robert Height to fill a vacant seat on the board. Height will be sworn in at the October 27th meeting. He was appointed last night. The vacancy became effective September 12th following the resignation of board member Tanya Wright, who moved out of the school district. The parents of 18-year-old Nolan Wells say they will continue seeking answers about their son's death after a Mississippi grand jury decided there was not enough evidence to bring criminal charges.
4: There is absolutely no evidence to support the allegations that Nolan's disappearance and death were racially motivated. Nolan's friends love Nolan, and Nolan loved them.
1: Wells disappeared after celebrating the 4th of July with friends on islands off the Mississippi Gulf Coast. His body was found in the water near Horn Island 2 days later. Jackson County Grand Jury heard testimony from 43 witnesses and reviewed medical records, physical evidence, videos, and other material before reaching its decision. The grand jury noted the case could be reviewed again if new evidence suggests Wells' death was not accidental. Texas investigators are looking into possible criminal charges against Camp Mystic following the deaths of 25 campers and 2 counselors during last year's deadly floods on the 4th of July. Texas Rangers obtained 14 search warrants seeking electronic records from the camp's owners and staff. And investigators say camp leaders may have committed manslaughter, criminally negligent homicide, or other crimes by failing to prepare for flooding, conduct emergency drills, or move the children from low-lying cabins after receiving the flood warnings. No criminal charges have been filed. The investigation into the camp's handling of that disaster is continuing. Utah Republican Senator John Curtis calling for a Senate investigation into whether the sons of Presidents Donald Trump and Joe Biden used their family connections for personal financial gain. Curtis wants the Judiciary Committee to subpoena Donald Trump Jr. and Hunter Biden to testify about their business dealings, foreign relationships, and gifts. The request comes after reports of a businessman with ties to Vladimir Putin helped pay for Trump Jr.'s wedding, but President Trump says his son has repaid the money. Democratic Senator Dick Durbin supports the investigation, while Committee Chairman Chuck Grassley says he has not yet reviewed that request. A Missouri high school teacher ran barefoot into a burning home Friday night to rescue his elderly neighbor who has limited mobility. They say that Clint Schneider smashed a window, climbed through the broken glass, and carried the woman outside before firefighters arrived. Fire officials say Schneider's quick response.

0: 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We have some clouds and 53 degrees in downtown Canton.
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2: Here's your AccuWeather forecast. Today, expect periods of rain with a high of 63. Tonight will be partly cloudy with a couple of showers and a low of 50. Tomorrow will bring brilliant sunshine with a high of 66, while tomorrow night will be clear and chilly with a low of 43. Moving on to Friday, anticipate plenty of sun with a high of 67. Friday night will be clear with a low of 47. With the AccuWeather forecast, I'm meteorologist Jason Caterina for News Talk 1480 WHBC.
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0: A duplex fire in Akron is still under investigation after 8 people had to go to the hospital for smoke inhalation. Everyone was rescued from the home. Your next news at 7 o'clock and when it breaks. I'm Pam Cook on Canton's Morning News.
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0: All right, here we are on a Wednesday morning. 53 degrees out there. Definitely going to need that jacket for sure, folks. It's going to be a chilly one, but eventually we're going to get the sunshine back. You know, that'll make us all feel much better. And I was happy to hear yesterday, I think it was, that Jim Michaels mentioned that the rain and this kind of weather that we've been having is going to really do us good when it comes to the changing of the colors and the leaves and making it much better. We haven't had that in the last couple of years, so that's awesome. That's an awesome thing to know. All right, let us right now get a quick look at what's happening in sports. Here's producer Nick.
11: This sports report is brought to you by Ortho United. A ninth-inning comeback kept the Guardians a game ahead of the White Sox for the division lead. They beat Boston last night 3-2. The White Sox also won. The magic number for the Guards to get into the playoffs is now just one. Yankees manager Aaron Boone says he does not expect to have

0: Aaron Judge available for the wild card series next week, though he did not completely rule out the star right fielder recovering from his calf strain in time to play. The Yankees have clinched a wild card spot as the 4 seed in the AL playoffs, though their opponent has yet to be determined. They split Tuesday's day-night doubleheader with the Rays, winning the first game 2-0. Jackson Dart could be facing a season-ending injury. The Giants quarterback hurt his knee on Monday Night Football in the first series. Other quarterback injuries in the NFL, the Bears' Caleb Williams and the Commanders' Jaden Daniels both went down on Sunday. Williams suffered a hamstring injury and may be back this weekend. Daniels dislocated his elbow and the same injury he suffered last year that caused him to miss 7 games. Nick Sopolis, WHBC Sports.
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2: All right, it is looking pretty decent out there. Like I said, it's been pretty quiet, and we are started and moving, and everything looks pretty good on 77, 62, 30, and 21. So we'll keep an eye on it for you, let you know if there are any changes, and you let us know if you see any problems out there. 330-450-1480.
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2: And according to AccuWeather, we are going to have a little bit of rain as we head out through the morning hours and into the rest of the day. A high of 63, partly cloudy, a few showers tonight, a low of 50. Tomorrow, lots of sunshine, a high of 66. And then on Friday, plenty of sunshine with a high of 67. Right now, 53 degrees on your severe weather station, 1480 WHBC.
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5: And according to AccuWeather, like we said, this is going to be off and on rain throughout the day today and a high around 60. And then later on tonight, we'll see a few showers here and there and an overnight low of 50. Tomorrow, lots of sunshine. Should be a beautiful day with a high of 66. Same thing for Friday with a high of 67. Right now, 53 degrees on your severe weather station, 1480 WHBC. All right, we are about 10 minutes away from 7 o'clock, and I will have news for you here coming up at the top of the hour. All things happening. We know that there has been a very serious fire in Akron, a duplex in Akron near Summa Health. And eight police officers had to go to the hospital for smoke inhalation. So we'll have some more details on that. And coming up a little bit later on this morning, we're going to check in with Dolores Presley. She's going to talk to us about She Elevates, a wonderful, wonderful organization that has such a great mission of, you know, helping young women to thrive and shine. And they have a wonderful gala coming up where they honor quite a few people. So we'll talk to Dolores a little bit more about that, and she'll fill us in around 7:45 this morning. John Decker, our senior White House correspondent, expected to join us at 8:20 this morning, giving us a little synopsis of what happened in New York yesterday, and so many other things coming out of Washington. So we'll check with him. I didn't even really think about this, but my goodness gracious, the Atlantic region is experiencing a record-breaking hurricane season because we haven't had one. So the hurricane season starts in June, but not a single hurricane has formed in the Atlantic basin since. Experts say, believe it or not, this is the first hurricane season since 1914 to get this far into September without an actual hurricane. It's also the latest state without a hurricane since satellites began tracking the storms in 1966. Now, there have been six named storms in the region's waters so far, but all of them just remain tropical storms. So far, this very quiet season being, you know, attributed to El Nino. Of course, we know it changes major wind patterns around the world. And because of this, the Eastern Pacific region

0: simply alleges that CNN, MS Now, and Politico had failed to maintain basic minimum standards of professionalism and decorum that are expected of those given access to the White House. And they say, including publishing sensitive or classified information, which is not really what the president said when he announced that he was banning those news media outlets. The legal arguments were submitted ahead of an emergency hearing that will be held today before the U.S. District Judge Timothy Kelly, where three of the outlets are seeking immediate restoration of their White House access and indeed are suing the administration. And as we mentioned yesterday, all of the major news organizations and numerous smaller organizations standing beside CNN, MSN Now, and Politico, and not covering the president in some of the pool coverage that normally happens. So, again, this is an ongoing story. It is certainly something that we're going to have to keep an eye on, and we will continue to do that, of course. Also, don't forget, we have our food fight underway. I love that I have been, so many people have been asking me about it. It's, if you want to make a donation to the Stark County Hunger Task Force as part of our food fight event, you can do it in a couple of ways. First, you can drop off non-perishable food items at any of our drop-off locations, including friends and family, and all of their locations, and MasterTech also. And then all of the schools that are involved, Maslin, McKinley, St. Thomas Aquinas, Canton Central Catholic, Hoover, and Jackson. So you can go to the school, to the high school, and take your stuff there if you want. 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And I think she said, Stephanie Sweeney, the executive director of the Stark County Hunger Task Force, told us that for every dollar, it equals 7 pounds of food. And that's how they measure who the winner is, by pounds of food. So, again, get to WHBC.com and check that out. News is coming your way in just a few. Right now, 53 degrees in downtown Canton.
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3: We'll find out today how General Mills is holding up as shoppers face higher gasoline costs and tighter budgets. Analysts are expecting General Mills to miss earnings expectations. Also, payroll processing and human resources company Paychex reports earnings today, and Cintas, which supplies uniforms, among other things. Heritage Foundation Chief Economist E.J. Antoni says the markets are still focused on oil prices.
4: I think the story we're going to continue to see is the closer we get to peace, the lower oil comes, that drives inflation expectations down. That's going to give us lower yields on the 10-year. That'll trickle down to all kinds of consumer interest rates, including a 30-year mortgage.
3: This morning, there are updates released on the manufacturing and service sector of the economy. That's your Fox Business Report. I'm Ginny Coselda. Invested in you.
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2: This is WHBC News at 7 o'clock, and starting with your drive time traffic, it looks pretty good out there. We're not seeing any delays, so hopefully, as you are heading out, you should be in pretty good shape this morning. We'll continue to check for you and see if we have any issues that crop up. Hopefully, we do not. AccuWeather tells us some rain today, 63 for a high. Tonight, we'll have some showers and a low of 50. Lots of sunshine tomorrow and Friday with highs in the upper 60s. And right now, we have some clouds and 53 degrees at your severe weather station. Good morning. I'm Pam Cook, in for Jim Michaels with WHBC News. 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The hope is to cut down on celebratory gunfire in Canton. Council passed an ordinance Monday night making discharging a firearm in the city a level one misdemeanor instead of an M4. With that, the maximum penalty goes from a month to 6 months in jail, with an increase in the fine as well.
3: We all in council agreed that that is a good idea, and we are all about trying to keep our city safe.
2: Ward 2 Councilmember Brenda Kimbrough, Canton Law Director Jason Reese asked for the increase after a city woman was shot while sleeping in her bed. The gunfire came from a few blocks away, with one bullet piercing the exterior wall of her house. The DOJ is arguing in its court filing that President Trump has the authority to restrict major news organizations from accessing certain areas of the White House, citing national security concerns. The administration says access to the White House is a privilege rather than a constitutional right, despite First Amendment protections for the press. Meanwhile, the president used his speech at the United Nations General Assembly yesterday to defend his handling of global conflicts and the war in Iran. He warned that it could face more military action if it does not reach a deal with the U.S. During the roughly 35-minute speech, Trump said the war with Iran was meant to stop the country from obtaining nuclear weapons. He warned that Iran could face destruction if its leaders refuse an agreement, but he said he believes a deal could be reached after the November midterm elections.
4: I gave absolutely no credence and will not give credence to the election when it comes to Iran. It doesn't even enter my mind. The only thing that does is that Iran will never have a nuclear weapon.
2: Trump is also preparing to welcome Chinese President Xi Jinping to the White House tomorrow, with trade and artificial intelligence expected to be among the subjects to be discussed. A fire at a duplex near the former Akron City Hospital has sent 8 police officers to the hospital. It broke out just before midnight last night at 185 Arch Street. Firefighters got there and found heavy smoke and fire. First responders were able to get everyone out of the home safely. One person jumped from the home into a waiting police officer's arms. Another person hanging out a window from the third floor had to be rescued with a ladder truck. Police officers were taken to the hospital after suffering smoke inhalation. Two dogs were rescued and resuscitated. Officials say right now there is no word on a cause. Governor Mike DeWine said he will declare emergencies in 19 counties because of flooding over the last 2 weeks. Governor visited Vinton County yesterday to survey the damage.
5: You know, I can't estimate the amount of money because we don't even know at this point the amount of damage. We're early into this, but it's just a very apparent to me that you've got damage that goes well beyond the state roads. I mean, you have, you know, local communities, and look, a small township just doesn't really have the budget or the money to come even close to do kind of the repairs that need to be done.
2: From the flooding, Sheriff Ryan Kane says they evacuated about 60 people from their homes, and roads have been severely damaged. Some people can't even leave their homes because of culverts and bridges on driveways that were taken out. A Cleveland police officer has been arrested as part of an investigation by the Internet Crimes Against Children Task Force.
6: Jordan Hernandez was arrested and is charged with two counts of importuning and one count of possessing criminal tools. According to the prosecutor's office, Hernandez spoke with an undercover officer posing as a 14-year-old at least twice over a two-day period. He was given a location to meet up but did not arrive. After his arrest, Cleveland police say he was relieved from his duty. Hernandez is scheduled to be in court later this week.
2: Yesterday, meanwhile, marked the third day for the trial involving former American Idol contestant Caleb Flynn in Southwest Ohio. He's accused of killing his wife, Ashley, in Dayton. Prosecutors say Flynn's actions were driven by an extramarital affair. In court, Ashley's mom took to the stand and spoke about talking to her granddaughters after their mom's death. Caleb Flynn has pleaded not guilty. He told police an intruder broke into their home and killed his wife. Their daughters were home at the time, according to authorities. Last week, three tourists trapped by a rising tide on a secluded Oregon beach were safely rescued after a five-hour ordeal. With no cell service and their only exit blocked by water, the group used a satellite emergency feature to contact 911, and then they spelled out SOS with driftwood in the sand. Rescue crews used ropes to reach the tourists and then guided all three of them through the surf along the rocky shoreline to safety. Country singer-songwriter Ella Langley has officially made Billboard history.
7: She's from Texas.
8: Ella Langley's Choosin' Texas has two-stepped its way to becoming the longest-running number one hit of all time as it scores its 23rd week atop the Billboard Hot 100 at number one. The smash one-ups the command of Mariah Carey's perennial All I Want for Christmas Is You, which has topped the chart each holiday season since the classic 1994 song first hit number one in 2019. Luminate, the industry data and analytics company, found that Choosin' Texas brought in 911 million on-demand streams in the U.S. and 1.26 billion globally as of mid-August. When Langley started in 2023, she had under 1 million monthly listeners on Spotify and now boasts over 32 million. Michelle Polino, Fox News.
2: Maybe a Christmas duet is in order. WHBC News Time is 7:07. We have some clouds, some rain in some areas, and 53 degrees in downtown Canton.
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9: Here's your AccuWeather forecast. Today, expect periods of rain with a high of 63. Tonight will be partly cloudy with a couple of showers and a low of 50. Tomorrow will bring brilliant sunshine with a high of 66, while tomorrow night will be clear and chilly with a low of 43. Moving on to Friday, anticipate plenty of sun with a high of 67. Friday night will be clear with a low of 47. With the AccuWeather forecast, I'm meteorologist Jason Caterina for News Talk 1480 WHBC.
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2: All right, good Wednesday morning to all of you on this 23rd day of September. Not the song. The song is the 21st day because we played it. But wasn't that like an earworm for you when producer Nick pulled that out? I think it was. Was for me anyway, and just kept singing it and singing it all day long. And then other people were playing it too, and it was like, oh my gosh. Anyway, we are officially into fall. This is the first full day of fall, and honestly, I think this is a great day if you are a dog lover, because today is Checkers Day. It's been this for a very long time. It's also known as Dogs in Politics Day. You know why? Because Richard Nixon's dog was Checkers. In 1952, he was a candidate for vice president of the U.S. And it had been speculated through the media that an $18,000 campaign contribution was used by Nixon for his own personal expenses. He gave a speech, says he didn't, but that he did get some gifts. And one of those gifts was a dog named Checkers. And he said the family would be keeping the dog. So that speech became known as the Checkers speech. Kind of became the stuff of legends. And now September 23rd is Checkers Day. And we're honoring all of the dogs and cats that have made it through the White House. And there's been a lot of them, some really fun ones too. Anyway, that's what day we're celebrating today. Right now, we need to find out what's happening in the world of sports, hopefully celebrating the Guardians. Here's producer Nick.
19: This sports report is brought to you by Ortho United. A ninth-inning comeback kept the Guardians a game ahead of the White Sox for the division lead. They beat Boston last night 3-2. The White Sox also won. The magic number for the Guards to get into the playoffs is now just one. Yankees manager Aaron Boone says he does not expect to have Aaron Judge available for the wild card series next week, though he did not completely rule out the star right fielder recovering from his calf strain in time to play. The Yankees have clinched a wild card spot as the 4 seed in the AL playoffs. Though their opponent has yet to be determined, they split Tuesday's day-night doubleheader with the Rays, winning the first game 2-0, then losing 1-6. Jackson Dart could be facing a season-ending injury. The Giants quarterback hurt his knee on Monday Night Football in the first series. Other quarterback injuries in the NFL, the Bears' Caleb Williams and Commanders' Jaden Daniels both went down Sunday. Williams suffered a hamstring injury and may be back this weekend. Daniels dislocated his elbow, the same injury he suffered last year that caused him to miss 7 games. Nick Sompolis, WHBC Sports.
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2: All right. If you are heading out at this hour, you should be in pretty good shape. Like I said, it's been a very quiet start to our morning on our roads. And again, if you're heading out, you probably won't have any trouble throughout the major areas. Things are looking pretty good. But if you're anywhere throughout our area traveling and you see an issue, please share so we can share. 330-450-1480.
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2: And according to AccuWeather, we are going to have a little bit of rain today and a high around 63. And then for tonight, partly cloudy with a shower, a low of 50. Lots of sunshine tomorrow, high 66, plenty of sun on Friday, and a high of 67. Right now, 54 degrees on your severe weather station, 1480 WHBC.
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6: All right, we are taking a quick look at what's happening out there on the roadways, checking our live I-77 webcams. And from what we can see, it looks like we do have some rain maybe in the Massillon area, but to the north of us, not really seeing that. So traffic not affected at all by the weather at this moment, but that could change at any time. We know that. So just keep an eye out for that. But as of right now, things are looking good. Give us a call on the traffic tip line if you see a problem. 330-450-1480.
5: 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Now, the 1480 WHBC AccuWeather forecast.
6: And according to AccuWeather, we are going to have some rain throughout the day today and a high around 63. Tonight, a couple of showers with a low of 50. Tomorrow, some sunshine, a high of 66. And then on Friday, lots of sunshine and a high of 67. Right now, 54 degrees on your severe weather station, 1480 WHBC. It is 20 minutes after 7 on your Wednesday morning. 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About a half an hour from now, we'll check in with Dolores Presley and talk about She Elevates. They have a very important event coming up in October, and October 8th, I do believe. So we'll fill you in on what's going to be happening there. I mentioned to you a little bit earlier about Food Fight, and I hope that you're planning to make a donation. We want to help sustain all of the work that the Starr County Hunger Task Force does. It's pretty amazing. And this year we've got McKinley, Massillon, Hoover, Jackson, St. Thomas Aquinas, and Central Catholic all taking part. And go to WHBC.com for more information. Very easy to find. You'll see it there. And also, don't forget, we have set up our meeting to talk more about the trip to Tuscany. And this is going to be in May of next year. I certainly would love for you to come along. If you were kind of listening and thought about the Ireland trip and then weren't sure, Colette is just second to none. They are top notch. They make it happen. And it's a wonderful trip. They take care of everything. I think that's probably the best part. You don't have to worry about anything. Not a thing. They take care of your luggage, get it to the hotels. They have a tour guide that's with you. And actually more than just a tour guide, because the person is there for you as a concierge the entire trip. So a lot of good stuff. It feels very comfortable when you do that trip. You know, sometimes you head out of the country, maybe you feel a little unsafe. It is not like that. This is a great way to do it because Colette is always there. And we'll be staying in one hotel for the entire trip, which for those of you who went to Ireland, we were in four different hotels, which was not a bad thing because the purpose of it was to go up and down the coast of Ireland. And that's what we did. And it was perfect. But this will be nice to plop down in one place and just enjoy because everything's nearby. So there's more details. Again, go to the website, whbc.com. There's more details there if you'd like to see them. But I'd also like to invite you to our informational meeting, which is going to take place on Wednesday, October 7th from 5 until 7. And we're having it at Papa Bear's Restaurant in North Canton, right there near the Meyer store. So you can stop in, meet the folks from Colette, talk to them about what you need to do, and hopefully get yourself signed up. But there's no pressure. If you want to just come and take in the information and make the decision a little bit later, you can do that too. The deadline to sign up for the trip will be first week of November. So keep that in mind as well. So many things happening, like I said, around the world and the nation. And I mentioned the nor'easter because this is something that, you know, when folks who live along the East Coast hear the word nor'easter, it makes them nervous. And this nor'easter is forming, could affect the coast from North Carolina to Maine. And the threat is gusty winds, high surf, and heavy rain throughout the weekend. So the coastal flood risk will increase as the week moves on and will begin with impacts in the central Atlantic coast region and then stretch to New England over the weekend. They say that the waters, the seas are expected to rise rapidly. That's what happens in the nor'easter. And that will bring potential for heavy surf and very dangerous waves in some areas. Could see wind gusts of more than 60 miles an hour. So we're keeping an eye on this because this could also affect travel. You know, if you're flying anywhere along the East Coast or getting there and planning to fly out this weekend, certainly could have an impact on that. Or if you're just traveling to that area anywhere along the East Coast, including New York City, it goes from North Carolina to Maine. So we want to make sure we keep you up to date on that, and we will do that. We'll keep you up to date with some more news here coming up at 7:30. I'll have that for you. Jim Michaels has the day off today. Right now, we have 54 degrees in downtown Canton.
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8: Stock futures are little changed. Crude oil prices have moderated after talks between U.S. and Iranian officials raised hopes for a Strait of Hormuz deal. There have been calls for the administration to take steps to lower diesel prices, including an export ban. However, oil analysts say if diesel fuel from the U.S. is not exported, it could drive prices higher because there would be a bottleneck in supplies in the U.S. and impact global prices. Athletic clothing and footwear retailer JD Sports is reporting a cooler quarter. Sales declined in the period. There's a deal in the sun and fun business. Cruise company Royal Caribbean has acquired a stake in Sandals Resorts for $3 billion. The deal would add 20 resorts to Royal Caribbean's portfolio. That's your Fox Business Report. I'm Jenny Cosola, invested in you.
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10: A late-night Akron fire sends 8 to the hospital. Details coming up.
9: 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Jim Michaels with news. Kent's severe weather station. 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
10: This is WHBC News at 7:30, starting with your drive time traffic. Things are looking pretty good out there for you. You should be just fine on the roadways. We do see that the rain is starting off and on, so throughout the area that could slow things down a bit. So maybe you do want to give yourself a little extra time just in case. But as of right now, like I said, things are moving along fine. We'll have some rain throughout the day today. AccuWeather says a high of 63, partly cloudy. Cloudy, couple of showers, a low around 50. Tomorrow, lots of sunshine, a high of 66. And then on Friday, plenty of sun and a high of 67. Right now, we have some rain in the area, 54 degrees at your severe weather station. Good morning. I'm Pam Cook in for Jim Michaels with WHBC News. A fire at a duplex near the former Akron City Hospital has sent 8 police officers to the hospital. It broke out just before midnight last night. First responders were able to get everyone out of the home safely. Firefighters went to the scene at 185 Arch Street to find heavy smoke and fire. One person jumped from the home into the waiting arms of a police officer. Another person was hanging out a third floor window and was rescued by the ladder truck. Police officers were taken to the hospital for suffering smoke inhalation. 2 dogs were rescued and resuscitated. Officials say no word yet on a cause. President Donald Trump using his speech at the United Nations General Assembly yesterday to defend his handling of global conflicts and warn Iran that it could face more military action if it does not reach a deal with the United States.
11: Will a deal be made with Iran, or do I annihilate the Islamic Republic and do it quickly, never giving them a chance to kill and destroy people and countries again?
10: The president also addressed artificial intelligence, rejecting warnings that advanced AI could threaten humanity. U.S. officials met with Iranian officials for 3 hours, according to the president. U.S. envoy Steve Witkoff, who attended the meeting, said he feels very good about it. Canton City Council has given a third and final reading to the ordinance that increases penalties for firing a gun in the city. Illegally discharging a firearm has been moved up from a misdemeanor 4 to an M1, raising the maximum possible jail sentence from 30 days to 180 days.
12: Making it a stronger penalty for people who discharge weapons. We want to discourage that.
10: Ward 2 Canton Councilmember Brenda Kimbrough. The change came at the request of Law Director Jason Reese after a Canton woman was struck in the back while sleeping in her bed in July. She was struck by a bullet that blew through the side of the house. Based on state law, the city is not able to raise the crime to a felony level. The Jackson Local School District Board of Education has appointed Robert Height to fill a vacant seat on the board. Height will be sworn in at the October 27th Board of Education meeting. He was appointed during the Tuesday meeting last night. The vacancy became effective on September 12th following the resignation of Board Member Tanya Wright, who moved out of the district. The parents of 18-year-old Nolan Wells say they'll continue seeking answers about their son's death after a Mississippi grand jury decided there was not enough evidence to bring criminal charges.
13: There is absolutely no evidence to support the allegations that Nolan's disappearance and death were racially motivated. Nolan's friends love Nolan, and Nolan loved them.
10: Wells disappeared after celebrating the 4th of July with friends on the islands off the Mississippi Gulf Coast. His body was found in the water near Horn Island 2 days later. The grand jury heard testimony from 43 witnesses and reviewed medical records, physical evidence, videos, and other materials before reaching its decision. The grand jury found no credible evidence. They did note that the case could be reviewed again if new evidence suggests that Wells' death was not accidental. A linebacker for the Bowling Green State University football team is facing criminal charges for allegedly going into another person's apartment with a gun.
14: 20-year-old Jonathan Goines was arrested Saturday on charges of aggravated burglary and carrying concealed weapons. He was booked into the Wood County Jail but posted bond at his appearance in Bowling Green Municipal Court on Monday. A judge ordered him to have no contact with the alleged victim, and he's scheduled for a preliminary hearing today. Goines is a sophomore from Arkansas who spent his freshman year at Alabama A&M. That's according to his biography on BGSU's website.
10: Texas investigators are looking into possible criminal charges against Camp Mystic following the deaths of 25 campers and two counselors during last year's deadly July 4th floods. The Texas Rangers obtained 14 search warrants seeking electronic records from the camp's owners and staff. And investigators say camp leaders may have committed manslaughter, criminally negligent homicide, or other crimes by failing to prepare for flooding, conduct emergency drills, or move from low-lying cabins after receiving flood warnings. No criminal charges have been filed, and the investigation into the camp's handling of that disaster continues. Utah Republican Senator John Curtis now calling for a Senate investigation into whether the sons of Presidents Donald Trump and Joe Biden use their family connections for personal financial gain. He wants the Judiciary Committee to subpoena Donald Trump Jr. and Hunter Biden to testify about their business dealings, foreign relationships, and gifts. His request follows reports that a businessman with ties to Vladimir Putin helped pay for Trump Jr.'s wedding. A Missouri high school teacher ran barefoot into a burning home Friday night to rescue his elderly neighbor who has limited mobility. Clint Schneider smashed a window, climbed through the broken glass, and carried the woman outside before firefighters arrived. Fire officials say Schneider's quick response likely saved the person's life. WHBC News Time is 7:37. We have some clouds, some rain in the area, and 54 degrees in downtown Canton.
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16: Here's your AccuWeather forecast. Today, expect periods of rain with a high of 63. Tonight will be partly cloudy with a couple of showers and a low of 50. Tomorrow will bring brilliant sunshine with a high of 66, while tomorrow night will be clear and chilly with a low of 43.

0: moving on to Friday, anticipate plenty of sun with a high of 67. Friday night will be clear with a low of 47. With the AccuWeather forecast, I'm meteorologist Jason Caterina for News Talk 1480 WHBC.
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2: A duplex fire in Akron still under investigation this morning after eight people had to go to the hospital for smoke inhalation. Everyone was rescued from the home. 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
2: All right, we are looking at 20 minutes now before 8 o'clock on your Wednesday morning. And like I said, 54 degrees. There's some rain in the surrounding area. We could even see a thunderstorm, but right now it just looks like a little bit of rain off and on for us throughout the day today. So take that rain jacket or umbrella, whatever it is, but definitely going to need some warmer clothes because it's officially the first full day of fall, and it feels like it, no doubt about it. All right, we are going to check sports right now, find out what's going on there, and producer Nick has the details.
7: This sports report is brought to you by Ortho United. A ninth-inning comeback kept the Guardians a game ahead of the White Sox for the division lead. They beat Boston last night 3-2. The White Sox also won. The magic number for the Guards to get into the playoffs is now just one. Yankees manager Aaron Boone says he does not expect to have Aaron Judge available for the wild card series next week, though he did not completely rule out the star right fielder recovering from his calf strain in time to play. The Yankees have clinched a wild card spot as the 4 seed in the AL playoffs. Though their opponent has yet to be determined, they split Tuesday's day-night doubleheader with the Rays, winning the first game 2-0, then losing 1-6. Jackson Dart could be facing a season-ending injury. The Giants quarterback hurt his knee on Monday Night Football in the first series. Other quarterback injuries in the NFL, the Bears' Caleb Williams and Commanders' Jaden Daniels both went down Sunday. Williams suffered a hamstring injury and may be back this weekend. Daniels dislocated his elbow, the same injury he suffered last year that caused him to miss 7 games. Nick Sopolis, WHBC Sports.
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2: All right, things are looking pretty good. And again, as I said, there's some rain off and on that could slow you down just a bit. Give yourself some extra time as you're heading out this morning. But for the most part, we're in pretty good shape. Let us know if you see any issues out there, and we'll pass them along to everybody. 330-450-1480.
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2: Well, according to AccuWeather, we are going to see some rain. That'll happen throughout the day, off and on. A high of 63, partly cloudy with a couple of showers tonight and a low of 50. And then for tomorrow, lots of sunshine. We get to see the sun again, a high around 66. Right now, 54 degrees on your severe weather station, 1480 WHBC.
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2: And according to AccuWeather, we are going to have some rain throughout the morning hours, a high of 63. Possibility of some rain tonight with a couple of showers, low 50. Then the sunshine comes back, and it'll be sunny tomorrow, 66. And you know what happens when you have a clear sky overnight? It gets even colder. So the overnight low tomorrow night is going to be 43. Then lots of sunshine back on Friday with a high around 67. Right now, 54 degrees on your severe weather station, 1480 WHBC. Well, I had mentioned earlier that we were going to talk a little bit about She Elevates, the annual awards gala taking place October 8th. At La Pizzeria, Dolores Presley, of course, with She Elevates. And they always have such a wonderful event each year, and we always like to talk about it. But we're going to give her a call and get her on so we can chat with her. Nick, can you take a quick break, and I'll get everything set up here for Dolores. All righty. And we'll be back. Talk more about that in a minute.
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24: I'm Charles Payne, and this is the Fox Business Report.
25: Stock futures are little changed. Crude oil prices have moderated after talks between U.S. and Iranian officials raised hopes for a Strait of Hormuz deal. There have been calls for the administration to take steps to lower diesel prices, including an export ban. However, oil analysts say if diesel fuel from the U.S. is not exported, it could drive prices higher because there would be a bottleneck in supplies in the U.S. and impact global prices. Athletic clothing and footwear retailer JD Sports is reporting a cooler quarter. Sales declined in the period. There's a deal in the sun and fun business. Cruise company Royal Caribbean has acquired a stake in Sandals Resorts for $3 billion. The deal would add 20 resorts to Royal Caribbean's portfolio. That's your Fox Business Report. I'm Jenny Cosilda. Invested in you.
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0: ages 8 to 15 to be confident, to be leaders, entrepreneurs, and CEOs. And we have a lot of different programs. We have an academy for girls. We have mentorship, young ladies who like to be mentored. We have a lot of different programs. We even have a program called She Elevates Life, where we teach girls literally about life, like conflict resolution, communication. We're just all about empowering girls.
1: Yeah, so important, so important. And every year you do a wonderful job. You have your gala every year and you honor some, you have some award recipients. Let's talk about those folks.
0: Yes, we have Janelle Lee, who is the CEO of the YAWCA in Canton. We have Melissa Coltrus. We have Chandra Bryant. And we also honor little girls as well, Malia Metal and Willow Saxon. And then we also honor a company from the Founders Award. That's me that picks that.
1: Uh-huh.
0: And that's First Commonwealth Bank. So girls, Pam, believe it or not, are afraid to be leaders because they fear being called bossy. And I've never really heard anyone call boys who are leaders bossy, but I don't know what we do to girls. And so we are all about empowering them. We're going to celebrate them at this gala, however you want to say it.
1: Mm-hmm.
0: And coming up Thursday, October the 8th, it's going to be at the La Pizzeria. And so we're just celebrating women and girls. And it's also a fundraiser because, of course, a nonprofit, you must raise funds. So we're looking forward to people donating and just coming and having a wonderful, wonderful time.
1: And I love that you said that about the bossy thing, because I would imagine anybody my age, your age, we've all been there. We have all,
0: yes,
1: have all been there. And so I'm glad it's a wonderful thing that you do for these young girls. If people want to get tickets, what can they do to get the tickets?
0: Just go to SheElevates.org, SheElevates.org.
1: Yeah, very easy. And your website has a lot of great information if people want to kind of look around and see what you're all about and things that you've done in the past and are getting ready to do. Plus, there's a Donate Now button. Maybe if people can't make it, they could probably just make a donation, right?
0: That's right. And they can also call us at 877-550-1751. But the easiest way is just go to that website, make a donation, get tickets, sponsor, just be involved and help girls. Because when we create a world of confident girls, then we'll have a world of confident women.
1: That's right.
0: They can rule the world.
1: I love it. I love it. And also, too, if there are people out there who want to get a girl involved in She Elevates, how do they do that?
0: Yes, they can go to the website. There are a lot of places where they can put in information. We're always looking for mentors to help the girls. We're always looking for volunteers. And Pam, quickly, we've got a new project called Love Letters to Me, a new book that just came out on Amazon where girls and women in our community wrote love letters to themselves. And I don't know if people have done that before, but that's very empowering. So we're just doing a lot of things to make sure that girls live their desired life.
1: And so people can find it on Amazon, Love Letters to Me.
0: Yes.
1: All right. I love it. That's great. All right. Well, thank you for coming on, Dolores. I appreciate it. And again, the event comes up on October 8th, right?
0: That's right. SheElevates.org.
1: All right. Thank you
0: thank
1: so much.
0: You, all right. Have a great day.
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10: All right, it is Canton's Morning News. Good morning, everyone. I'm Pam Cook. Let's take a look at our drive time traffic. And right now, not seeing too much happening out there. I was checking the cameras just to see if we're affected by any rain. And some areas are showing some light rain right now. So again, just be very careful as you're heading out. Maybe you want to give yourself a little bit of extra time. We'll have some rain today, according to AccuWeather, with a high of 63. Partly cloudy, couple of showers tonight and a low of 50. And then tomorrow, lots of sunshine. Looking forward to that and a high around 66. Right now, rain, clouds, and 54 degrees at your severe weather station. Good morning. I'm Pam Cook in for Jim Michaels with WHBC News. 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Family owned and operated, serving the residential and commercial heating and cooling needs since 1960. The hope is to cut down on celebratory gunfire in the city of Canton. Council passed an ordinance Monday night making discharging a firearm in the city a level one misdemeanor instead of an M4. And with that, the maximum penalty goes from a month to 6 months in jail with an increase in the fines as well.
11: We all, council, agreed that that is a good idea, and we are all about trying to keep our city safe.
10: And that is Ward 2 Canton Councilmember Brenda Kimbrough. Canton Law Director Jason Reese asked for the increase after a city woman was shot while sleeping in her bed. The gunfire came from a few blocks away, with one bullet piercing the exterior wall of her house. President Donald Trump used his speech at the United Nations General Assembly yesterday to defend his handling of global conflicts and warn Iran that it could face more military action if it does not reach a deal with the U.S. During the roughly 35-minute speech, the president said the war with Iran was meant to stop the country from obtaining nuclear weapons. He warned that Iran could face destruction if its leaders refuse an agreement, but he said he believes a deal will come after the November midterm elections.
12: I gave absolutely no credence and will not give credence to the election when it comes to Iran. It doesn't even enter my mind. The only thing that does is that Iran will never have a nuclear weapon.
10: President is also preparing to welcome Chinese President Xi Jinping to the White House tomorrow with trade and artificial intelligence expected to be among the subjects that are discussed. A fire at a duplex near the former Akron City Hospital, better known now as Summa Health, has sent 8 police officers to the hospital. It broke out just before midnight last night, and first responders were able to get everyone out of the home safely. When they got to the Arch Street home, they found heavy smoke and fire. One person at

0: that time was jumping into a police officer's waiting arms. Also, another person was hanging out a window on the third floor and was rescued by the ladder truck. Police officers were taken to the hospital because they suffered smoke inhalation. Two dogs were rescued and resuscitated. There is no word yet on a cause. Governor Mike DeWine said he will declare emergencies in 19 counties because of flooding over the last 2 weeks. The governor visited Vinton County yesterday to survey the damage.
1: You know, I can't estimate the amount of money because we don't even know at this point the amount of damage. We're early into this, but it's just a very apparent to me that you've got damage that goes well beyond the state roads. I mean, you have, you know, the local communities, and look, a small township just doesn't really have the budget or the money to come even close to do kind of the repairs that need to be done.
0: From the flooding, Sheriff Ryan Kane says that they evacuated about 60 people from their homes. Roads have been severely damaged, and he says some people aren't able to leave their homes because of culverts and bridges on driveways being taken out. A Cleveland police officer has been arrested as part of an investigation by the Internet Crimes Against Children Task Force.
2: Jordan Hernandez was arrested and is charged with two counts of importuning and one count of possessing criminal tools. According to the prosecutor's office, Hernandez spoke with an undercover officer posing as a 14-year-old at least twice over a two-day period. He was given a location to meet up but did not arrive. After his arrest, Cleveland police say he was relieved from his duty. Hernandez is scheduled to be in court later this week.
0: Meanwhile, yesterday marked the third day for the trial involving former American Idol contestant Caleb Flynn in Southwest Ohio. He's accused of killing his wife, Ashley, in Dayton. Prosecutors say Flynn's actions were driven by an extramarital affair. In court, Ashley's mom took the stand and spoke about talking to her granddaughters after their mom's death. Caleb Flynn has pleaded not guilty. He told police that an intruder broke into their home and killed his wife. Their daughters were home at the time, according to authorities. Last week, three tourists trapped by a rising tide on a secluded Oregon beach were safely rescued after a five-hour ordeal. They had no cell service, and their only exit was blocked by water. The group used a satellite emergency feature to contact 911, and then they spelled out SOS with driftwood in the sand. Rescue crews used ropes to reach the tourists before guiding all three of them through the surf and along the rocky shoreline to safety. Country singer-songwriter Ella Langley has officially made Billboard history.
3: She's from Texas.
4: Ella Langley's Choosin' Texas has two-stepped its way to becoming the longest-running number one hit of all time as it scores its 23rd week atop the Billboard Hot 100 at number one. The smash one-ups the command of Mariah Carey's perennial All I Want for Christmas Is You, which has topped the chart each holiday season since the classic 1994 song first hit number one in 2019. Luminate, the industry data and analytics company, found that Choosin' Texas brought in 911 million on-demand streams in the U.S. and 1.26 billion globally as of mid-August. When Langley started in 2023, she had under 1 million monthly listeners on Spotify and now boasts over 32 million. Michelle Polino, Fox News.
0: 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We do have some clouds, a little rain in the area. 54 degrees in downtown Canton.
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6: Here's your AccuWeather forecast. Today, expect periods of rain with a high of 63. Tonight will be partly cloudy with a couple of showers and a low of 50. Tomorrow will bring brilliant sunshine with a high of 66, while tomorrow night will be clear and chilly with a low of 43. Moving on to Friday, anticipate plenty of sun with a high of 67. Friday night will be clear with a low of 47. With the AccuWeather forecast, I'm meteorologist Jason Caterina for News Talk 1480 WHBC.
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0: Canton ups the punishment for firing off a gun in the city after several incidents they now want to prevent. Your next news at 8:30 and when it breaks. I'm Pam Cook on Canton's Morning News.
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0: All right, 11 after 8. How you doing this morning? I hope everybody's up and moving. And don't let the cloudy skies or rain get you down, because that's all going to change. We're going to get back to some good stuff, I promise you. I promise you that. And some sunshine all the way into Sunday, I believe. So, again, once we get past today, we should be over the hump, as they say. Hump day. Go ahead, say it. Go ahead, say it. What's today?
15: No, I wasn't going to do that. No, I was talking about my grass. Like, I haven't been able to mow. This thing's like, yes. I don't know if I'm going to get lost in the jungle in my backyard.
0: That's what Jim Michaels said. He's taken 3 days off to cut his grass. He said, it's just horrific. I can't get out there, and it just keeps growing and growing and growing.
15: Yeah. So you can't mow with the wet mower. That's terrible.
0: Oh, that's awful.
15: No, I can't. I won't do that.
0: Yeah, don't do that. No. Well, you'll have plenty of sunshine over the next 4 or 5 days.
15: So that's good.
0: Yeah, absolutely. All right. Well, while we have Nick here, how about we have him fill us in on what's going on in sports?
16: This sports report is brought to you by Ortho United. A ninth inning comeback kept the Guardians a game ahead of the White Sox for the division lead. They beat Boston last night 3-2. The White Sox also won. The magic number for the Guards to get into the playoffs is now just one. Yankees manager Aaron Boone says he does not expect to have Aaron Judge available for the wild card series next week, though he did not completely rule out the star right fielder recovering from his calf strain in time to play. The Yankees have clinched a wild card spot as the 4 seed in the AL playoffs. Though their opponent has yet to be determined, they split Tuesday's day-night doubleheader with the Rays, winning the first game 2-0, then losing 1-6. Jackson Dart could be facing a season-ending injury. The Giants quarterback hurt his knee on Monday Night Football in the first series. Other quarterback injuries in the NFL, the Bears' Caleb Williams and Commanders' Jaden Daniels both went down Sunday. Williams suffered a hamstring injury and may be back this weekend. Daniels dislocated his elbow, the same injury he suffered last year that caused him to miss seven games. Nixopoulos, WHBC Sports.
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0: All right, if you are heading out at this hour, like I said, I'm seeing some light rain in some areas, but other areas not so much. So hopefully as you're heading out, we'll be in pretty good shape, and you'll be in good shape to be on time to wherever it is you need to be this morning. We will keep an eye on it for you and keep you up to date on any problems that might crop up, but let us know if you see any trouble spots. 330-450-1480.
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0: Well, according to AccuWeather, we are going to see a little bit of rain throughout the day today. A high of 63, partly cloudy, a couple of showers, a low of 50. Lots of sunshine tomorrow, Friday, and Saturday. The high tomorrow will be 66. The high on Friday will be 67, and Saturday a high of 70. Right now, 54 degrees on your severe weather station, 1480 WHBC.
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5: All right, if you are heading out at this hour, you should be just fine. Like I said, it's been a nice, quiet morning, although we have seen a little bit of rain in different locations. So that could slow you down just a little bit. You want to make sure you give yourself a little bit of extra time this morning. But as of right now, no major delays. Give us a call on the traffic tip line if you see a problem. 330-450-1480.
4: 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Now, the 1480 WHBC AccuWeather Forecast.
5: And according to AccuWeather, we're going to have some rain showers today and a high of 63. Partly cloudy with a couple of showers tonight and a low of 50. Tomorrow, lots of sunshine, high 66. Right now, we have 54 degrees on your Severe Weather Station, 1480 WHBC. Of course, traffic and weather brought to you by Bob and Pete's Floors for Happy Feet. Oh, we've got all kinds of wonderful coverage of high school football coming up this weekend. I always like to take a look ahead. And again, we've got our radio game of the week, Jackson at Perry. 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So make sure you make a note of that and tune in for all the coverage. Let us head to our WHBC Newsline now and bring in our senior White House correspondent for Gray Television, Mr. John Decker. Good morning, John.
6: Hey, good morning to you, Pam. Hope you're doing well today.
5: Yeah, we're hanging in there. We're just waiting for a little sunshine to return, that's all.
6: Well, exactly. We're in the same boat, but some good bright news. Look at who's on a winning streak right now. It's the Guardians. That's a pretty good thing.
5: Yes. Oh, my gosh.
6: So you got to like that, right?
5: We're loving it. We're just keeping our fingers crossed they can win the division and not be a wild card, but be a division winner. So we'll see if that happens.
6: We'll see. We shall see. Well, it's a busy day here in Washington, D.C., you know, busy in the afternoon in particular, because two things are happening in the afternoon. One, at 3:30 in the afternoon, there will be a court hearing, federal court, concerning that lawsuit filed by three news outlets, CNN, MS Now, and Politico, who have been banned from the White House by President Trump. So that initial hearing will take place then. And then later in the afternoon, the president will head out to Andrews Air Force Base to be there for the arrival of Chinese President Xi Jinping, who will be arriving for a state visit hosted by President Trump.
5: Yeah, that's going to be an interesting discussion. Do you think AI will be at the top of that agenda?
6: It's going to be on the agenda. Yeah. I can't say what's at the top of the agenda, but it certainly would be on the agenda. Always talking about trade issues when you're talking about the U.S. and China, and security issues as well. So a lot is on tap tomorrow when those meetings get underway, and it will conclude tomorrow night with a state dinner hosted by the president and the first lady.
5: And also, as they were, you know, the president was speaking yesterday, he talked about Iran and the war and really using the word annihilation. I think that caught a lot of people's attention.
6: Well, it did. You know, the president's saying that Iran has a choice, you know, come to the negotiating table or face what the president referred to as annihilation. The Iranian delegation actually in the hall, in the audience, hearing the president say those remarks, no visible reaction when he said that. But that certainly got the attention of the other world leaders who were on hand for the president's speech.
5: Yeah, they were allowed into the country, right? Didn't they have to get special permission or something to get them into the country?
6: Oh, absolutely.
5: Yeah.
6: Visas. They needed visas to come into the country, and they were granted visas. I think that there were actually some lower-level talks that took place yesterday between the U.S. and Iran, all trying to find a solution to end this conflict.
5: And just going back to the lawsuit situation, do you any idea again when we might hear something on a decision there?
6: Well, I think it could be relatively soon.
5: Okay.
6: This judge is being asked essentially by the news outlets to issue an injunction, which would return those journalists that work for those news outlets to the White House, restore their hard passes. That could actually come soon while this legal issue plays itself out.
5: Okay, very good. All right, John, well, I appreciate the update, and we'll talk to you on Friday.
6: We'll talk to you then. Thanks so much, Pam. Bye-bye.
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8: General Mills shares are up 1%. The parent company of Cheerios and Wheaties reported lower sales, but its earnings were stronger than expected. Stock futures are narrowly mixed. Brent crude, the global benchmark for oil, is under $100 a barrel. Investors are waiting for news on negotiations to end the Middle East conflict and for the U.S.-China summit tomorrow. Los Angeles-based KB Homes, some reporter, was better than expected, though the home builder is warning that high mortgage rates and caution from potential home buyers will impact its business. It's also seeing higher costs. The company is seeing a market slowdown in Southern California. Meta Platforms is expected to unveil new smart glasses today, including a pair without cameras following privacy concerns. That's your Fox Business Report. I'm Jenny Cosola. Invested in you.
7: News. I'm Gian Gelosi. President Trump rolling out the red carpet for Chinese President Xi Jinping for bilateral talks and a state dinner. Fox's Jonathan Savage.
9: Many will hope to see an extension of the truce on tariffs announced after the leaders met in South Korea last October. Trade is a long-standing challenge for the two superpowers, as is Taiwan. China wants the U.S. to stop arming the breakaway island.
7: The U.S. and China in a race to dominate artificial intelligence.
10: President Trump is urging world leaders to join him in referring to artificial intelligence as super intelligence. At the U.N. General Assembly, the president said the U.S. rejects what he called any attempt to construct a globalist scheme to control AI. Many tech leaders and lawmakers are urging restraint and new AI regulations.
7: Fox's Jared Halpern. 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
12: A late-night Akron fire sends 8 to the hospital. Details coming up.
11: 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Jim Heichels with news. 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
12: This is WHBC News at 8:30, starting with our drive time traffic. Like I've mentioned, it's been very quiet all morning long, so just the way we like it. But again, there are some areas getting rain off and on, so we want you to be careful as you head out. Just give yourself some extra time. AccuWeather tells us that rain's going to continue throughout the day today with a high around 63, couple of showers overnight, low 50, and then lots of sunshine tomorrow and Friday, and we'll have highs in the upper 60s. Right now, we have some clouds and 54 degrees at your severe weather station. Good morning. I'm Pam Cook in for Jim Michaels with WHBC News. There was a fire at a duplex near the former Akron City Hospital, now known as Summa Health, and it sent 8 police officers to the hospital for treatment. Broke out just before midnight last night. First responders were able to get everyone out of the home safely. When they got there to 185 Arch Street, they found heavy smoke and fire. One person jumping from the home into the waiting arms of a police officer below. Another person was hanging out a third floor window and was rescued by the fire department's ladder truck. Police officers were taken to the hospital suffering smoke inhalation. They say 2 dogs were also rescued and resuscitated. No word yet on a cause of that fire. President Donald Trump using his speech at the United Nations General Assembly yesterday to defend his handling of global conflicts and warn Iran that it could face more military action if it does not reach a deal with the U.S.
13: Will a deal be made with Iran, or do I annihilate the Islamic Republic?

0: and do it quickly, never giving them a chance to kill and destroy people and countries again.
1: The president also addressed artificial intelligence, rejecting warnings that advanced AI could threaten humanity. U.S. officials met with Iranian officials for 3 hours, according to the president, and U.S. envoy Steve Witkoff says, "I feel very good right now." Canton City Council has given third and final reading to an ordinance increasing penalties for firing a gun in the city, illegally discharging a firearm. It has been moved up from a misdemeanor 4 to an M1, raising the maximum possible jail sentence from 30 days to 180 days.
2: Making it a stronger penalty for people who discharge weapons. We want to discourage that.
1: Board 2 Canton Council Member Brenda Kimbrough. The change came at the request of Law Director Jason Reese after a Canton woman was struck in the back while sleeping in her bed back in July by a bullet that blew through the side of the house. Based on state law, the city is not able to raise the crime to a felony level. The Jackson Local School District Board of Education has appointed Robert Height to fill a vacant seat on the school board. Height will be sworn in October. He was appointed during last night's meeting. That vacancy became effective September 12th following the resignation of board member Tanya Wright, who moved outside of the district. The parents of 18-year-old Nolan Wells say they will continue seeking answers about their son's death after a Mississippi grand jury decided there was not enough evidence to bring criminal charges.
3: There is absolutely no evidence to support the allegations that Nolan's disappearance and death were racially motivated. Nolan's friends love Nolan, and Nolan loved them.
1: Wells disappeared after celebrating the 4th of July with friends on islands off of the Mississippi Gulf Coast. His body was found in the water near Horn Island 2 days later. A Jackson County grand jury heard testimony from 43 witnesses and reviewed medical records, physical evidence, videos, and other material before reaching its decision. The jury found no credible evidence that Wells' friends had committed a crime connected to his death. Now, the grand jury did note that the case could be reviewed again if any new evidence was found. A linebacker for the Bowling Green State University football team is facing criminal charges for allegedly going into another person's apartment with a gun.
4: 20-year-old Jonathan Goines was arrested Saturday on charges of aggravated burglary and carrying concealed weapons. He was booked into the Wood County Jail but posted bond at his appearance in Bowling Green Municipal Court on Monday. A judge ordered him to have no contact with the alleged victim, and he's scheduled for a preliminary hearing today. Goines is a sophomore from Arkansas who spent his freshman year at Alabama A&M. That's according to his biography on BGSU's website.
1: Meanwhile, Texas investigators are looking into possible criminal charges against Camp Mystic following the deaths of 25 campers and two counselors during last year's deadly July 4th flooding. They had 14 search warrants seeking electronic records from the camp's owners and staff, and investigators say camp leaders may have committed manslaughter, criminally negligent homicide, or other crimes by failing to prepare for the flooding, conduct emergency drills, or move the children from low-lying cabins after receiving the flood warnings. WHBC News time is 8:37. We have some clouds, a little bit of rain in the area, 54 degrees in downtown Canton.
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6: Here's your AccuWeather forecast. Today, expect periods of rain with a high of 63. Tonight will be partly cloudy with a couple of showers and a low of 50. Tomorrow will bring brilliant sunshine with a high of 66, while tomorrow night will be clear and chilly with a low of 43. Moving on to Friday, anticipate plenty of sun with a high of 67. Friday night will be clear with a low of 47. With the AccuWeather forecast, I'm meteorologist Jason Caterina for News Talk 1480 WHBC.
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1: A duplex fire in Akron near Summa Health under investigation after 8 people had to go to the hospital for smoke inhalation. 5 people have been displaced. Everyone was rescued from the home. Your next news at 9 o'clock and when it breaks. I'm Pam Cook on Canton's Morning News. 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
1: 8:41, it's Wednesday, 54 degrees out there, a little chilly, a little wet, but it'll get better starting tomorrow, so we can just, pin our hopes on that. How about that? Anyway, as we get ready, we had a great conversation with Dr. Stan Anderson earlier this morning about, you know, the whole situation with postpartum depression, postpartum psychosis. So we're going to re-air that for you here coming up in just a few minutes. I want you to take a listen because he really had some important things that helped understand it a lot better. Anyway, right now, though, we are going to get a look at sports. Here's Nick.
16: This sports report is brought to you by Ortho United. A ninth-inning comeback kept the Guardians a game ahead of the White Sox for the division lead. They beat Boston last night 3-2. The White Sox also won. The magic number for the Guards to get into the playoffs is now just one. Yankees manager Aaron Boone says he does not expect to have Aaron Judge available for the wild card series next week, though he did not completely rule out the star right fielder recovering from his calf strain in time to play. The Yankees have clinched a wild card spot as the 4 seed in the AL playoffs. Though their opponent has yet to be determined, they split Tuesday's day-night doubleheader with the Rays, winning the first game 2-0, then losing 1-6. Jackson Dart could be facing a season-ending injury. The Giants quarterback hurt his knee on Monday Night Football in the first series. Other quarterback injuries in the NFL, the Bears' Caleb Williams and Commanders' Jaden Daniels both went down Sunday. Williams suffered a hamstring injury and may be back this weekend. Daniels dislocated his elbow, the same injury he suffered last year that caused him to miss seven games. Nick Sopolis, WHBC Sports.

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1: All right. It is a good morning on the roadways. We're not really seeing any issues. And hopefully, as you're heading out, you should be in pretty good shape. Just give us a call on the traffic tip line, 330-450-1480.
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1: All right, according to AccuWeather, some rain today and a high of 63, possible showers overnight with a low of 50, and then tomorrow we'll have some beautiful sunshine and a high around 66. Right now, 54 degrees on your severe weather station, 1480 WHBC.
2: Doctor, doctor, I'm screaming
1: It is time for us to have our weekly chat with our favorite family physician, Dr. Stan Anderson. Good morning, Dr. Stan.
3: Hey, Pam. It's great to talk to you.
1: You know, when you mentioned to me that you wanted to kind of explain the postpartum psychosis, postpartum depression, I think it's such a wonderful idea because I can't tell you how many people say, I never even heard of that. I don't know what that is. What does that mean? And it's pretty important, right?
3: Yeah, especially since so many women, after giving birth, end up developing some blues or actually turning into postpartum depression. But postpartum psychosis is incredibly rare. So the blues, that affects almost half of all women after they give birth. So there's a difference between the blues, where you just have some mild mood swings and crying that starts. With postpartum depression, it's a much more severe and it lasts longer than the first 2 weeks. So the baby blues, first 2 weeks, oh my goodness, the overwhelming, it's really going to be overwhelming. And you end up having it for a period of time. You end up getting through it. Usually baby blues, short, really gets over it quickly. The postpartum depression, much, much more severe, lasting longer, and it can occur almost any time during the first year. And it usually starts, however, within the first 2 weeks. And that's the critical thing. Almost all of these problems show some kind of a warning within the first 2 weeks. So it affects 1 in 7 women after they give birth, but it also affects people that are adoptive parents. And so we kind of forget this, that, oh, wait, I thought it was all just hormonal. No, people that are adoptive end up having it. And people that are in LGBTQ relationships, it's almost 50%. So it is the overwhelming sensation where they're just feeling sad, hopeless, empty, overwhelmed, and they have this anxiety and worrying about everything that's happening, and so they don't sleep, they lose interest in most of the other things. They therefore develop a harder time bonding with almost feeling unconnected to the baby, and so you have these thoughts of hurting yourself or hurting the baby. That's really, really common. The issue with it is that it also ends up not having any great treatment. The medicines that we've used tend to be the SSRIs like Zoloft. And specifically, we use Zoloft because it doesn't cross the blood-brain barrier into baby, so it doesn't get in breast milk, so it doesn't have that. It doesn't really have a lot of studies that show that it really works great. Hormone therapies, that helps some women, oxytocin, brexanolone is probably the newest one that we're using, and zuranolone. So brexanolone is an IV infusion, and zuranolone is a pill that you would take. The problem is that they're really expensive. They do have some positive effects, but the issue is that as of right now, there's no really, really great treatment for postpartum depression. Counseling is probably the most important thing. And for those of us that have a family member, a friend that is going through it, the

0: most important thing is what you can do for them. So here is my plea for all of the grandparents, for all of the aunts and uncles, for all of the good friends. Be there for the women that are suffering, because this condition is something that really does need a group of people to get together and say, we are with you. We are going to help you. And so husbands or significant others have a 50% likelihood of developing depression if the mother is going through postpartum depression. So we kind of forget this. We kind of, the father is kind of off in the hinterland, but the fathers go through the same depression, maybe not to the same degree, but they go through the same depression 50% of the time. So 1 in 7 women develop postpartum depression, and half of all of their spouses or their significant others also end up going through that same depression. Maybe not quite as severe. For the men, generally, we can use almost any antidepressant. The problem is that for some women, nothing really works great. So the last gasp resort is we end up using shock therapy, what's called electroconvulsive therapy, and that is safe, it's highly effective, but we only use that if it's life-threatening, if they're severely depressed. So sleep hygiene is incredibly important. You've got to take care of yourself. And so that's where family, that's where friends can step in to say, you know what? I want to be there for you. You have to get your sleep, because it is that sleep deprivation that makes everything worse. Now, this is all different from postpartum psychosis. So postpartum psychosis almost always starts to occur within the first 2 weeks. It doesn't respond to antidepressants, and it's hallucinations with extreme mood swings that are going on. So one of the theories is that the women that get postpartum psychosis end up having bipolar type 1 disorder. And so for that, we end up using the bipolar medicines. We use antipsychotics, we use mood stabilizers, in addition to using the antidepressants. So usually, if things are caught early and we start with supportive care, recovery care, medical treatment, counseling, and if there's a community that's involved, we can get people through this and things are going to be okay. It's when things are not okay that we run into problems.
1: And just making sure that people step up, I think, just by putting this out there, Dr. Stan, that can help a lot of people. I'm glad that you explained it to us today. Thank you so much, and we'll chat again next Wednesday.
0: Thanks, Pam. I look forward to it.
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2: All right, we're about 5 minutes away from 9 o'clock on this beautiful Wednesday. I'm just trying to convince you because it's a little gloomy out there, but it's not bad. It is fall weather. There's no doubt. We're officially in the first day, full day of fall. But we'll get the sunshine back, I promise. And it'll be good over the next several days. Producer Nick will be able to mow his lawn. I said, Jim Michaels is off the next couple of days, got a few days off. He said, I need all these days to mow my lawn. I wonder how your lawn looks these days, folks, because it's been raining and raining and raining, and you haven't been able to get out there. The only good thing is it's plush and green, right? It makes it nice. It's better than being dried out, I would think. Of course, I don't mow my own lawn, so...
3: The weeds are healthy in my yard.
2: Oh, yeah. We've been hearing a lot about that. You know, don't forget, tomorrow at 9 o'clock, it'll be Let's Grow Together with Roar's Nursery and Garden Center. They will join us in studio. We'll talk more about this. We've had a lot of people call in and talk about the weeds in the lawns this year and how they've been exponentially greater than the actual grass. But, all right, we will get to all of that. We've got a spotlight for you coming up here after the news at 9, so make sure you stay tuned. Right now, 54 degrees in downtown Canton.
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5: General Mills shares are up 1%. The parent company of Cheerios and Wheaties reported lower sales, but its earnings were stronger than expected. Stock futures are narrowly mixed. Brent crude, the global benchmark for oil, is under $100 a barrel. Investors are waiting for news on negotiations to end the Middle East conflict and for the U.S.-China summit tomorrow. Los Angeles-based KB Homes summer quarter was better than expected, though the home builder is warning that high mortgage rates and caution from potential home buyers will impact its business. It's also seeing higher costs. The company is seeing a market slowdown in Southern California. Meta Platforms is expected to unveil new smart glasses today, including a pair without cameras following privacy concerns. That's your Fox Business Report. I'm Jenny Cosola, invested in you.
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5: This is WHBC News. Good morning. I'm Pam Cook. A fire at a duplex near the former Akron City Hospital sent 8 police officers to the hospital for treatment late last night. Broke out just before midnight. They did get everyone out of the house safely. Firefighters got there on Arch Street, found heavy smoke and fire. One person jumped from a window into the waiting arms of a police officer. Another person hanging out a third floor window was rescued by ladder trucks. Police officers taken to the hospital for smoke inhalation. They did rescue 2 dogs as well. No word yet on a cause. President Donald Trump used his speech at the United Nations General Assembly yesterday to defend his handling of global conflicts and warn Iran that it could face more military action if it does not reach a deal with the U.S.
6: Will a deal be made with Iran, or do I annihilate the Islamic Republic and do it quickly, never giving them a chance to kill and destroy people and countries again?
5: The president also addressed artificial intelligence, rejecting warnings that advanced AI could threaten humanity. U.S. officials met with Iranian officials for 3 hours yesterday, according to the president. Canton City Council giving 3rd and final reading to an ordinance increasing penalties for firing a gun in the city. Illegally discharging a firearm has been moved up from misdemeanor 4 to an M1, raising the maximum possible jail sentence from 30 days to 180 days.
7: Making it a stronger penalty for people who discharge weapons. We want to discourage that.
5: Ward 2 Canton Council Member Brenda Kimbrough. The change came at the request of Law Director Jason Reese after a Canton woman was struck in the back while sleeping in her bed. A bullet that blew through the side of her house from down the street. Based on state law, the city's not able to raise the crime to a felony level. The parents of 18-year-old Nolan Wells say they'll continue seeking answers about their son's death after a Mississippi grand jury decided there was not enough evidence to bring criminal charges.
8: There is absolutely no evidence to support the allegations that Nolan's disappearance and death were racially motivated. Nolan's friends love Nolan, and Nolan loved them.
5: Wells disappeared after celebrating the 4th of July with friends on islands off the Mississippi Gulf Coast. His body was found in the water near Horn Island 2 days later. Meanwhile, a Jackson County grand jury heard the testimony of 43 witnesses. They reviewed medical records, physical evidence, videos, and other material before they reached that decision. The grand jury did note that the case could be reviewed again if new evidence would suggest that Wells' death was not accidental. For News Talk 1480 WHBC, I'm Pam Cook.
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9: Here's your AccuWeather forecast. Today, expect periods of rain with a high of 63. Tonight will bring partly cloudy skies with a chance of a couple of showers and a low of 50. Tomorrow will feature brilliant sunshine and a high of 66. Tomorrow night will be clear and chilly with a low of 43. As we head into Friday,

0: 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With the AccuWeather forecast, I'm meteorologist Jason Caterina for News Talk 1480 WHBC.
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7: 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You can find us live on our Facebook page and live on our YouTube channel. And today we're talking with the folks of Canal Fulton Canoe Livery. And I know there are some people out there who might say livery, but it's livery. We're going to tell you that, like delivery. So we're just going to say that right now. I'm saying it over and over again, guys, because I want to make sure I say it right. But we have with us this morning, first of all, the president of the Canal Fulton Canoe Livery, Paulette Daniels. Hello.
8: Hello.
7: We also have with us Kathy Flanagan. Kathy, what is your title? What would we call? Should we call you?
9: I believe I am the organizer of the community outreach.
7: All right. Very good. Very good. And Adam Lanzalotta, ODNR's H2 Ohio Healthy Rivers Program.
10: Correct. That's just one part of it. But, you know, we're a big program that does a lot.
7: Yeah, that's some cool stuff. All right. Well, we're going to start with Paulette first, because we just want you to tell us a little bit about the canoe livery. Almost. And exactly, you know, how long has it been around? And tell us what happens there.
8: Well, Canal Fulton Canoe Livery has been in business for over 28 years. We started out, it was just a very small canoe livery, and now it's grown to the point where we do everything from canoeing to kayaking. We have on-site riverfront camping. We have a miniature golf course there, and we also have a 100-seat pavilion that sits right by the river for people to do parties, anniversary parties, birthday parties, and family reunions, such. It's been amazing. It's been a whirlwind adventure. I've been with the company now for over 18 years. My business partners had it for the full 28 years. And it's been, it's a joy because it's a nice place to be at where I get up every morning and I love what I do and where I'm going.
7: Yeah, it sounds wonderful because, you know, and this is the kind of things that people go, really? I didn't know. And that's why I'm so glad you're here to talk about it, because I have a lot of friends and family in Canal Fulton. I know they know. But this is to spread the word to a lot of different people, I think, is really, really important, because it's a cool thing.
8: It is. It's amazing because the canoe livery itself, for the many years that we've been here, during the months that we're open, which is generally from May through October, the businesses in town, the revenue raises by like 47%.
7: No kidding.
8: Because we don't just bring people in locally, but we bring people from the surrounding states, just everywhere. And it's an amazing program. And a lot of groups, I do a lot of nonprofit organizational group work. I work with the Boy Scouts, the Girl Scouts. I work with 4-H clubs. We do a lot with church groups. We do a lot with sports. Like, I've done things with the Canton Charge, which is the minor for the Cavs.
7: Right.
8: I've done a lot of work with, like, Akron University's hockey teams. It's amazing because we're able to do not only fundraising work, but what we call team building and bonding.
7: Yeah.
8: And we do that not just for the hockey team and the Cavs, the Charge for the Cavs, but we also do it for local high schools and youth football programs or youth sports programs. So it gives the kids a chance to get together and do something together, get to know each other on a fun basis, not just the actual workouts themselves, but you're still getting that workout without even realizing that you're doing it.
7: Yeah.
8: You know, you're getting that upper body from paddling. You're getting a lot of people choose to run back or walk back or bike back, so then they're getting the full upper body body and the lower body workout. Yeah. So it's just amazing. We can tailor someone's adventure to whatever they want it to be. And the same goes with families. I mean, we're open to do all kinds of different adventures for families. And the best part is that I get to watch these families come back year after year and see people that were young kids when I first met them, and now they're getting married and getting ready to have kids of their own. So it's a unique experience, because for me, I love knowing that I'm providing forever memories that are going to be lasting for people.
7: And, you know, these are memories maybe for some people, especially like the sports teams and things like that. Maybe they've never done anything like this before, right?
8: Absolutely.
7: And I would imagine their reactions is pretty cool. Let's kind of go into a little more detail about exactly what you offer. You were talking about the canoeing and kayaking, which I think is something that most people associate with a livery, right?
8: Correct. We do the canoeing. We do the kayaking. Those trips, we offer a three-mile trip, which is generally about a 45-minute to an hour it normally takes. And that's for people that haven't paddled a lot or are just getting back into it, or maybe have small kids or not sure how long they're going to get them to want to sit still to do that. And then we have a six-mile, which takes a couple hours. Then we have an eight-mile, which takes up to a little over three. And then we have an 11-mile, which is like a 4 to 5 hour trip.
7: 11 miles.
8: 11 wow. miles.
7: Wow.
8: So we do offer that. We also have a riverfront campsite. So it's all primitive camping, which makes it very nice, because we're taking the RV part out of it. And it's just down home fun the way it used to be.
7: Pitch your tent.
8: Pitch your tent. And the scout, especially my scout groups, I probably get 60 to 80 Boy Scout and Girl Scout troops in a season that come and camp. And it's we offer amazing pricing for that, because I do huge discounts for the scout groups, because I want to bring them in. I want them to get off those couches and to be able to come out and do things I remember doing when I was young. Yeah. So we do offer the riverfront campsites. We also have a 15-hole mini golf course. We have the pavilion by the river, which a lot of people come to do birthdays. They do family reunions. I've had retirement parties, and believe it or not, I've done 3 weddings.
7: No kidding. Yeah. I love that.
8: So
7: I love that.
8: It's a really unique way for people to come out and really get a full outdoor experience. And then we also offer our moonlight cruises, which we do those once a month on the full moons. We put boats out between 7 and 9 at night. And by that time in the summer, it doesn't really start getting dark till close to 9. But then you have until 11:30 to do the full 6-mile trip. And it doesn't matter how many times I've canoed during the day. It's a whole different experience at night.
7: I bet.
8: You see different things. You hear different things. You're going down by the light of the moon. People bring glow sticks and flashlights. And it's just a really fun time for everybody.
7: And you have those continuing now, right?
8: We have one more left
7: more?
8: That's going to be this coming Saturday, but then we still have our regular day trips going Thursdays, Fridays, Saturdays, and Sundays until the 18th of October, and then we close on the 18th of October.
7: Okay.
8: And then the other thing we offer is what we're going to be talking about here in a little more, which is our monthly river cleanups to help keep the Tuscarawas River beautiful.
7: Yeah. Mm. All right, and I'm going to say right now that we have a $60 gift card here that I'm going to give away tomorrow morning on Canton's Morning News. So make sure you tune in tomorrow morning. I'll give this away, and what can they use the $60 for?
8: You can use it for anything you want to. It'll cover a moonlight cruise if you choose to want to do the moonlight canoe trip on this coming Saturday, or you can use the value of that towards camping. You can use it towards a day canoe trip. You can use it towards kayaks, whatever you want to, for the full $60 value.
7: All right, that's awesome stuff. All right, we're going to take our first break, and when we come back, we're going to let Adam and Kathleen speak. Does that sound good? Not that you didn't say anything worthwhile. Bullet. We want to get everybody in here. We've got a lot to talk about. Again, the Canal Fulton Canoe Livery. We're going to talk more about that on right here on Spotlight on 1480 WHBC.
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7: And welcome Welcome back to Spotlight here on 1480 WHBC on your Wednesday morning. And we are talking about a lot of wonderful things that are happening at the Canal Fulton. Hey, why can't I not get the Fulton out? Canal Fulton Canoe Livery. I'm so worried about getting livery out that I'm messing up Canal Fulton. But anyway, so we have with us Paulette Daniels, who's the president of the livery. Also, Adam Lanzalotta with the ODNR H2 Ohio Healthy Rivers Program. And, of course, Kathy Flanagan, who just is the creator of all, right? I want to talk about seasonal events. Why don't we do that first? You know, what's going to happen? There's so many different things going on when it comes to seasonal events, right? Pull that microphone over there in front of you. There you go. There you go.
0: Yeah, so one of the seasonal events that we do is, as Paulette said, it is our monthly river cleanup. Mm-hmm. But in order to help fund the disposal of those things, it was important to me to kind of engage our community, right? So some of the things that we do, we had a fundraiser this year where we donated a $500 gift card and raffled that off during Canal Days. It's a huge festival in our community. So we did that, and then we had a vendor fair this mm-hmm. past weekend where we had crafters and even some flea market tables where we set up, and then the purchase of those tables or those spaces went back to our fundraising for the community. So I participate in each of those river cleanups. The very first one, I'd moved to Canal Fulton and I'd reached out to Paulette because she had a sign up on her Facebook that said she needed volunteers. So I reached out and she's like, well, I still need 30 volunteers. I'm not sure you're going to be able to fill those. And I was like, yeah, I will. So my company, I put out a note to my organization, and a bunch of my coworkers said, yeah, we'd love to. We went down the river. It was the first time I had ever canoed. We were in the water 5 minutes into the trip. It was really great. But it was a huge testament to my 15 years of marriage. It's the first time my husband and I ever did something like that together.
7: Very good. See?
0: But we made so many great memories. Many of my coworkers that came to that first cleanup have participated in every one of them since the first one.
7: That's great.
0: So we do a lot of fundraising to fund that and make sure that, you know, we've got enough to have some memories mm-hmm. along with cleaning up that river. So that's the monthly things that we do go back into funding those areas.
7: And I see military appreciation weekends and things like that.
8: Yes, those are a little bit different from what the community outreach does. Those are things the livery's done for over 28 years. And we have everything from a police fire, we call it our First Responders Appreciation Week. Mm-hmm. And those are where anybody that brings in an ID, if it's a husband or a wife of a first responder, their kids, it's 25% off anything they want to do that week. We also have a Veterans Military Appreciation Week. We also have a Dog Days of Summer, where people can come in on that weekend and bring their dog, and they actually get a percentage off for bringing their 4-foot, and they get to go canoeing with them as well.
7: Oh, I bet that is fun.
8: So that's a lot of fun. We also have just so many different events that we do. We have a college ID, back to school. So that if you check our Facebook, everything is posted there ahead, and it gives people a real good idea of what we have. There's usually at least 2 or 3 events each month, aside from the Moonlight Cruises and the monthly river cleanups.
7: Man, there's so much. There's just so much, honestly. So the community support you were talking about, let's talk about some of the fundraising for National Military Family Association and things like that.
8: Yes. I have been doing that I've done that for many years. And if you guys were a part of that back in mm-hmm. the day when I first started.
7: I remember that, yes.
8: And what we did is I had reached out to several different businesses and people within the community and outside the community, including the Cleveland Guardians.
7: Well, they were Indians back then, yes.
8: The Cleveland Browns. I've had things donated from the Cavs. I've even went as far as to talk to some of the NASCAR car garages and had like hoods donated from different ones. And we did a huge event where people could come in and they could bid on all the different things we had to raffle. We had people entertaining, and all the money we raised toward this, that went towards the National Military Family Association. And the program we've particularly focused on was that of the ones that help families that have a soldier that just recently come back or just recently went overseas, because some of the things we noticed is that the kids from the right now, parents been gone for a while, it's harder for them to adjust, and they had a camp set up for those kids to be able to interact with other kids that also know what it's like to have mom or dad gone for a certain amount of time and how hard it was and how they had to step up and do different things, but they're talking with other kids that had to do the same things.
7: Yeah, that's pretty cool.
8: And make those same adjustments. But we also had it for members of the military that came back and maybe had a little adversity to get over, mm-hmm. whether it be medical or PTSD. Yeah. And what was really nice about that is, again, they were able to get in an environment with other families that are going through the same things that they're going through and be able to talk, wives talking with wives, husbands talking with husbands, kids with kids. And it really made it a nice and help with the adjustment.
7: Yeah.
8: And that's a big part of what the National Military Family Association did with what the money that we donated. And what I love the most about that organization is that they were 100% transparent. Mm-hmm. So in other words, you knew exactly where your money went to, mm-hmm. and you know exactly what it's going towards, where a lot of times when you donate, you often find out later that only a certain percentage really went to what you thought it was going to,
7: right.
8: and other parts of it are going towards paying for marketing or paying for administrators, mm-hmm. or paying for, and this right here, they right down to the penny, they let you know exactly what it went to.
7: And that's good. That's a good thing. And you know, when you talk about all the activities, all the things that you offer, that's good for anybody's mental health for sure. You know, just getting outdoors, it can be a wonderful thing. So kudos to you guys for offering all of that stuff. If someone's listening right now and they're saying, okay, I want to go before they close in October, how do they get there? How do they get there?
8: Very simple. First of all, you can go right online to www.cfcanoe and you can book your reservations ahead. So what's nice about that is you can pick the time you want to go, what length trip you want to do. You can pay for it online ahead, and you can even, it'll send you a link with the waivers that you fill out. So what used to take 10 minutes or so, mm-hmm. 10, 15 minutes to fill out the waivers and do all the paperwork and everything, you can do before you even come.
7: Wow.
8: So when you get there, you just walk up to the window and say, this is my name and I'm here to check in. Canal Fulton Canoe Livery is very easy to get to. If you're coming from the Akron area, State Route 93, which is Manchester Road, everybody knows it. Mm-hmm. You take that right into Canal Fulton. In 93, when you hit Canal Fulton, changes to Cherry Street, and we're right on Cherry Street.
7: Okay. Very good.
8: And then for the people in Canton area, 21 South brings you right into 93. So it's very simple to get to. We're very centrally located, and it's very, very easy to now get a reservation, even to camping. If somebody wanted to make a camping reservation, they can do it online, pick the campsite they want off of the map. It reserves their site. They can add, if they want firewood, that can be added to it. And when they get there, their firewood's right on their site. So we've really streamlined it very nice this year, and we're hoping that my customers have been very receptive, so we're hoping to continue this.
7: Yeah, and so is there any kind of an age limit? I mean, as far as like when you're, you know, kayaking and things like that, or is it, nope, you're just, you know.
8: Well, everybody, it's very hard for me to say, you know, yes, we can, we, you know, you have to be 15 or older in order
7: right.
8: to do that. And
7: right.
8: the reason why it's hard is because I have, my own granddaughters have been raised there. So they have kayaked since they were 6-7 years old.
7: Right.
8: And they've done
7: right.
8: it on their own, single kayaks on their own.
7: Mm-hmm.
8: So, but then again, I've seen 16 and 17 year olds that have gotten in one and didn't know the first thing to do.
7: Right.
8: So what I tell parents is it depends on you. You know your child better than I do. And when you're filling out that waiver, you know if your child's going to be someone that you think would be fine in a kayak,
7: yeah.
8: that, you know, they're going to be able to do it without a problem, or you're going to know if they're not really as athletic or, you know, don't have enough experience, that you might want to start them in a canoe with you first
7: right.
8: and then see how it goes from there.
7: Okay.
8: But it really honestly depends upon the individual.
7: And what do you think is the hardest part about canoeing and kayaking? What do people say? Like, are they afraid? Is it hard? What is it?
8: I tell people, a lot of people ask me, you know, oh, am I going to get wet? What's the chances I'm going to get wet? Well, let me tell you, I've been there for quite a long time now, and I can promise you, you don't usually tip over unless you want to. So if you're playing around, if you're everyone's trying to get in at the same time, or you're leaning back and forth to shake it to kind of scare somebody else, or you're, then you know what? There's a chance you might flip.
7: Yeah.
8: But if you're in it and you're just doing what you're naturally supposed to be doing, I've never had any major issues. Like I said, we've been there 28 years and I've never had a problem, knock on wood.
7: Wow. So see
8: but
7: there?
8: It's been wonderful. And I, age-wise, I'm going to tell you, I have people that have brought babies. I have people that I've had a lady that her dream was she wanted to go out on the water and she was 92.
7: Wow.
8: And her thing is her dad used to take her when she was younger and it was the one thing she wanted to do. She told me it was on her bucket list that she wanted to do it again. And we made it happen for her. I had staff that went down with her on each side in kayaks, and then her and a caregiver were in the canoe. We had a catered lunch when she got back for her and flowers waiting, and she just thought this was the coolest thing because that was what was on her bucket list. She had those fond memories from all those years ago with her dad, and we just brought it back to life.
7: I was gonna say memory making. There you go. That's happening again.
0: You know, I really thought so. I'm not a little woman. I'm not the most athletic, and I thought honestly, getting in one of those canoes, that I was gonna do very poorly. You know, keeping your center of gravity and staying. Honestly, and it's not so difficult that you get out of the canoe and you're like, oh, I can't move my arms. It's a lot of fun, whether you're going at a pace that's very slow or you're trying to get down that river. It's a nice exercise without killing your body.
7: Yeah.
0: So I can do it. I think a lot of people can do it.
8: And as Kathy was just saying, the other thing people have a misconception of too is that, oh, you have to paddle constantly so your arms or your shoulders are going to hurt. You have to remember you're on the river and you have a current.
7: Yes.
8: So
7: okay.
8: The current, honestly, you paddle a couple strokes on each side and you kind of lay the paddle across your lap and the current kind of guides you a little bit and then you can do a little more. So it's not like it's a constant nonstop and that you're just going to be
7: right.
8: Exhausted when you get done, because 90% of the time that current is very
7: helping.
8: Helpful.
0: And
7: yes.
0: That scenery is gorgeous.
7: Yes.
0: Let me tell you, we've been out on the river early in the morning for the cleanups. We've gone in the evening. We've done the moonlight cruise. Like, there is not a part of that river that's not absolutely gorgeous to be on.
7: Wow.
0: Anytime. It's just so intoxicating to be so peaceful.
7: I love it. I love that. That's wonderful.
8: And the
0: animals.
8: Tell them.
0: Oh, my goodness. So we've been doing the cleanup for 3 years. And the first year that we did it, obviously, my company alone pulled out 82 tires in just one trip,
7: gosh.
0: One three-mile trip down the
7: How
0: river.
7: Dare they?
0: Yeah, right? It became a game after that. But we never saw any animals. There were no ducks. There were no fish. There were no snakes. Nothing. This most recent, so just this past Sunday, we went down the river. We, like, rode by a blue herring that was, so not only are the birds there, but the fish that the birds are eating are there. And there were oodles of ducks. I'm telling you, just multiple pairs of ducks, fish and snakes. And it's really nice to see not only that the river is being cleaned up and you don't see the trash, but all the wildlife is coming back.
7: Yeah.
0: Which makes it even more beautiful.
7: That's so important.
8: Yeah, turtles, bald eagles. We've had people that send, a lot of my people that canoe will take these pictures and send them to us and we put them on Facebook. I have owls. I have one of a baby deer with the mom right by the water on the edge of the river.
7: I love
8: so
7: that.
8: So it is absolutely amazing. Like she said, it's intoxicating to sit there and see this and think what a change it's been.
7: That's awesome.
0: This
7: I
0: year
7: love
0: the
7: it.
0: Cows. There were cows on the side of the
7: All right, we're gonna take our break for the news. Adam, I swear we're gonna talk to you first when we come back.
1: All good.
7: All right, and again, this is Spotlight. 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
7: From the News Talk 1480 WHBC newsroom, Kent City Council has given third and final reading to an ordinance increasing penalties for firing a gun in the city. Illegally discharging a firearm has been moved up from a misdemeanor 4 to an M1, raising the maximum possible jail sentence from 30 days to 6 months. Police in Oxford, Mississippi investigating the deaths of two University of Mississippi students after finding packaged kratom during both investigations. The students died on Monday, but authorities have not determined how they died or whether the deaths are connected to that drug. A doula stuck in a San Francisco traffic jam helped a woman safely deliver baby on the side of the road. Nate and Caroline were heading to the hospital when heavy traffic brought their trip to a standstill. That same congestion prevented an ambulance from reaching them in time. But the baby arrived safely with the doula's help, and mom and baby are doing well. Heated blankets and heating pads are supposed to keep you warm, but about 200,000 have been recalled by J.K. Maxx, according to a report from the United States Consumer Product Safety Commission. Comes after reports of internal wiring overheating. In sports, it was a ninth-inning comeback for the Guardians, a game ahead of the White Sox now for the division lead still. They beat Boston last night 3-2. Their magic number just to get into the playoffs is now at 1. For News Talk 1480 WHBC, I'm Pam Cook.
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0: Here's your AccuWeather forecast. Today, expect periods of rain with a high of 63. Tonight will be partly cloudy with a couple of showers and a low of 50. Tomorrow will bring brilliant sunshine with a high of 66, while tomorrow night will be clear and chilly with a low of 43. Moving on to Friday, anticipate plenty of sun with a high of 67.

0: Friday night will be clear with a low of 47. With the AccuWeather forecast, I'm meteorologist Jason Caterina for News Talk 1480 WHBC.
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2: And don't forget, if you have missed any of our Spotlight program this morning, you can go back and watch it on our Facebook page or on our YouTube channel. Check it out there, because we are live there right this very second. And again, we've been having a really nice conversation about the Canal Fulton canoe livery. Paulette and Kathy and Adam is here, and we're going to let Adam speak this morning as well. We ladies were just kind of, you know, telling all the good information. But Adam, so you are a part of the ODNR, the H2 Ohio Healthy Rivers Program, correct?
3: Yep, that's correct.
2: All right, so explain what that is.
3: So H2 Ohio is a Mike DeWine program across multiple agencies with the state of Ohio. So I just happen to be with ODNR. There's also EPA,
2: okay,
3: ODA, and something called GLRI, which focuses on the Great Lakes and Lake Erie specifically. So again, I'm with ODNR, and specifically with the rivers team. There's a wetlands team and a rivers team, and it all started with the wetlands team back in, like, I think, believe 2017, back when the city of Toledo lost their water supply because of a harmful algal bloom. This harmful algal bloom basically secretes things that, you know, are nasty enough that, you know, the water treatment plants can't really filter or clean it out. So they had to shut down their systems for a little bit. And, you know, state professionals all across, you know, Ohio came together and, like, how can we solve this? What can we do? And they decided H2 Ohio was going to focus on directly, you know, attacking and protecting our water supplies in Ohio through wetland installation and, you know, basically just making nature a little bit better and work a little bit better. There's other things like the EPA, they'll do like salt reduction on the roadways, which also helps drinking water. ODA will incentivize farmers to utilize their croplands for more practical and better sustainable use for water. And then back to, you know, us, we kind of focus more on our riverways. So H2 Ohio Rivers started back in about 2023, I believe. We kind of expanded, you know, into all of Ohio because the wetlands program focused more on Lake Erie because that was kind of like the crux of it all. But the rivers, you know, our water moves, right? So we don't just kind of stay in one spot. You know, there's so many riverways of Ohio that need to be have attention paid to them as well. So we're a pretty infant program still, only been running about 3 years. We do things like dam removals, lowhead dam removals, which not only cause, you know, fish to not migrate very well and holds back all the sediment, it's also infrastructure and public safety issue. If you're ever canoeing on a river and you see a lowhead dam, there should be signage saying it, do not go over it. It causes lots of turbulence under the water on the other side and can cause a tumble effect and keep you under there and under the water. I have a background in dam safety as well, so I always make the joke that, you know, I kept them and now I'm taking them out. If you see a lowhead dam, please, as you know, avoid, just turn around and try to go around it on land. We also do stream restorations and floodplain management. So that's basically just planting wetlands and trees and removing some of the bad stuff on the riverbanks surrounding the area as well. And we also do things called like daylighting, which is bringing rivers up from underground. Sometimes, you know, people will just kind of bypass them through some tubes under roadways, and rivers like to breathe. So, you know, they want to be up in the sky and seeing the sunshine just like we do. See what else we have a trash program, obviously. You know, we not only do we have the livery program, but we also fund litter cleanups, large ones. We funded a barge down the Ohio River called the Queen of Clean. That's able to take the tens of thousands of pounds out of the Ohio River, and they're working nonstop. So we're super proud of that one. And we're also super proud of the Healthy Livers Program. And
2: yeah, how did you get involved with them?
3: So, you know, we kind of made an announcement that this is more of our public-facing program. It's kind of more hands on the ground, which is why I'm totally okay letting you guys talk as long as you want, because they're doing all the work. You know, they're out there, and Paulette's the only person in the program that can get me on a radio station. So, you know, that's how passionate she is. So we basically just make an announcement to all these liveries. We tried to our best to go to the businesses themselves personally, introduce ourselves, let them know what's going on. Because sometimes when you get an email, you know, saying there's free money. Here, you just block and delete. So, you know, we have all this merchandise with the I Heart River stickers that we give people and, you know, just let them know about the program. Again, it's been running about 3 years. We give up to $10,000 to these liveries. They can do things from buying boats to dumpster rentals to hosting large events. Paulette does every single thing that we ask them to do, so it's a little bit above and beyond. But you can do the events, you can do the cleanups, but we also have programs that just say, hey, we want to set up cleanup stations, and we'll pass out like trash bags and everything, and so they can get them out that way. So it's a very dynamic program. We try to do a lot, and honestly, if you have any new ideas, we love to hear it. So.
2: Yeah, and Paulette, you have to tell us again, because in that same vein, we were talking about the tire situation. Mm-hmm. Talk about that. Still, I hate the fact that people are throwing tires there.
4: Well, it started out where, and actually I was floored, the first year that we took part in the Healthy Rivers cleanup program was in 2024, and I was completely floored that by the end of the season, and keep in mind, we only do one a month, mm-hmm. and we do mm-hmm. it May, June, July, August, and September. So you're looking at five cleanups. In those five cleanups, we produced over 302 tires.
2: Oh, my gosh.
4: That was in 2024.
2: Okay.
4: Then in 2025, we pulled out about 280 tires.
2: Okay.
4: So that right there bothered me so much because I love what I do. I love the river, and I want it to be around for my granddaughters, for their kids, for everyone to be able to enjoy. And for me, that's my happy place. That's mm-hmm. where I go when I need to think or I need to calm down. And I want it to be there for people years to come. So the more I thought about these tires, the angrier I got.
2: Yeah.
4: So I decided to make it my mission to get the word out any way I could. So I started doing radio programs such as this. Mm-hmm. I started doing a lot of different newscasts. I've been on the news several times showing the tires, the stacks of tires, and everything that's been cleaned up. We've done newspaper articles. We've been featured in different magazines. And my goal is to get the word out, but I didn't stop there. I went and talked to city councils. I went and talked to ODNR. I went and talked to Stark Parks. And is anybody that would listen to me complain about this? and to be honest with you, the good thing about it is word got out.
2: Yeah.
4: And the more the word got out and people knew, and the biggest tagline I tell to everybody is, if you see something, say something.
2: Mm-hmm.
4: And people started doing that. And now, this year, and we just did this September 1 last weekend, we've only have a total of 48 tires.
2: Yay,
4: this year.
2: That's fantastic.
4: So that is, to me, mind-blowing.
2: Yeah.
4: But it's because we've gotten the word out, too. It's
2: people
4: the
2: are
4: cleanups
2: watching,
4: and
2: right?
4: the efforts, and people are watching.
2: Mm-hmm.
4: And it's so that doesn't happen, and people are more afraid just to go dump now.
2: Yeah.
4: Because they know that there are people watching.
2: Yeah.
4: And that's what's so good about this program is, well, Kathy said herself a little bit ago when she said that they just did the one this last September, last weekend, and the amount of animal life
2: yeah.
4: that you saw compared to what it was the first few times, and now you're seeing more ducks, you're seeing bald eagles, you're seeing heron, you're seeing fish, and it wasn't very plenty then. The turtles, everything now is just wide open and out there.
2: Isn't that a great feeling?
4: And what a feeling.
2: Yeah.
4: Exactly.
2: Yeah.
4: It is exhilarating
2: mm-hmm.
4: to know that we had a small part to play in it.
2: Yeah, absolutely. I think a big part.
5: I think that's a really awesome thing.
6: Going down that river, too, I mean, even when you would just kayak down for fun, like, you could see, when the sun is shining down, you could see the tires, because something that round is abnormal in nature,
2: right?
6: So seeing that our first year, I mean, we even filled our kayaks in canoes and couldn't put any more in, so we counted those that were left towards the end of our 3-mile stretch. And this year, my company, who I told you our first year pulled 82 tires
2: mm-hmm.
6: out with just our 35 people, pulled zero out this year,
2: wow.
6: this past September. They were a little frustrated that they didn't find any because we have that healthy,
2: yeah,
6: competition.
2: Yeah, that's a good thing, though. It's a good thing.
6: But it was really great. The water is cleaner. There's far more animals. It didn't give us as much to do in this cleanup as we got to enjoy the river.
2: That's good. That's a good thing. All right, we have to take our final break. We will do that right now. We'll come back and talk more and tell you again how you can get this gift card I have sitting in front of me and all of the great things about the Canal Fulton Canoe Livery. That's all coming up on Spotlight on 1480 WHBC.
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2: 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Pam Cook with you this morning. Canal Fulton Canoe Livery. We've been talking all about the wonderful things that take place there in Canal Fulton with Paulette Daniels, who is the president of the Canal Fulton Canoe Livery. Kathy Flanagan, Adam Lanzalotta with us today. So many different things. I'm going to put this up. Look, isn't that cute? You can see it perfectly. It looks wonderful. I love rivers. It's a bumper sticker. It's an old-fashioned bumper sticker. And I mean, I love that you gave me one of these. Thank you so much. I appreciate it. And I'm going to give away this $60 gift card tomorrow morning on Canton's Morning News. So make sure you tune in if you are interested in winning this gift card. I'll do it during the 7 o'clock hour tomorrow. We'll get that taken care of for you. So, and explain again, Paulette, what that can be used for, the gift card.
4: The gift card is a $60 value, and it can be used towards anything. We have a Moonlight Cruise coming up this Saturday night, which it can be used for that. or you can use it for a regular day cruise, and we're open until we close the 18th of October, so you can use it anytime there, or you can use it towards camping, you can use it towards whatever you really would like, and if you don't use it by the close of this season, it still will carry over to next season, okay. So it can be utilized at any time.
14: Great, that's awesome. All right, so you have the cleanup dates for next year. People, if you want to maybe, she'll explain to you how you can do it, but want to make note of these dates. She's going to read them to us, but they can like book their spot ahead of time, right?
4: Yeah, they can call me directly at any time. And I even man the phones after the season closes. I'm still checking the calls and getting back with everybody, but the dates do book out quick, because keep in mind that not only do we have return families and church groups,

0: I mean, when are most people there? I mean, on the weekends, it's probably like all day, right? I would imagine.
1: 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We open at 10. 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Mm-hmm. 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We close by 7, 10 to 7. 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
0: Okay, very good. So if somebody's thinking they want to do this, do they need to bring anything, or what do they need to do? Just dress a different particular way or anything?
1: For the river cleanup, all I ask, and if you go to our website, the flyer will pop up with all the instruction on it as well.
0: Okay.
1: But what I tell everyone is be there around 8:30 in the morning. At that time, we give everyone water, trash bags, gloves, everything that they need. And we use not trash bags, what they call onion bags, because that way fluid,
0: the
1: if you're picking up
0: out.
1: Cans, can
0: okay.
1: come out.
0: Right.
1: Keeps things less heavy. But we get everybody ready by 9 o'clock. We get everybody in boats and launched, and everyone's usually done by about 12:30, 1 o'clock, and we have a pizza party in our pavilion.
0: Wow, see, it makes it a whole day, right?
2: Yes. Listen, if any of this made you excited, please come join us. I had never been in a canoe either, and it's a lot of fun. And the entire organization down at the livery are just incredible people. So please call and join us.
0: And,
2: it's totally worth it.
0: Try something new. Enjoy yourself, right? And do some good in the meantime,
2: right,
0: at the same time. That's awesome stuff. Well, thank you guys so much for coming in. I appreciate you being here today.
1: And I want to thank the ODNR especially for even reaching out to me and getting me involved in this, because it has truly been a blessing and a great way for me to share my passion a little bit more.
3: You've been wonderful. Thank you. Keep up the good work.
0: All right. We love it. 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
0: This is WHBC News. Good morning. I'm Pam Cook. The hope is to cut down on celebratory gunfire in Canton. City Council passing an ordinance making discharging a firearm in the city a level one misdemeanor instead of an M4. With that, the maximum penalty goes from a month to 6 months in jail, with an increase in the fine as well.
2: We all in council agreed that that is a good idea, and we are all about trying to keep our city safe.
0: Ward 2 council member Brenda Kimbrough, Canton Law Director Jason Reese asked for the increase after a city woman was shot while sleeping in her bed. The gunfire came from a few blocks away, with one bullet piercing the exterior wall of her house. The DOJ is arguing in a court filing that President Trump has the authority to restrict major news organizations from accessing certain areas of the White House, citing national security concerns. The Trump administration contends that access to the White House is now a privilege rather than a constitutional right, despite First Amendment protections for the press. The filing specifically alleges that CNN, MS Now, and Politico had failed to maintain a basic minimum standard of professionalism and decorum expected those given access to the White House. Publishing sensitive or classified information is another thing noted in the documents. The legal arguments were submitted ahead of an emergency hearing being held today. A fire at a duplex near the former Akron City Hospital has sent eight police officers to the hospital suffering from smoke inhalation. Fire broke out just before midnight on Arch Street. Firefighters responded and found heavy smoke and fire. One person jumped from the home into the waiting arms of a police officer. The other was hanging out a window on the third floor and was rescued by a ladder truck. Again, police officers suffered smoke inhalation. Two dogs were rescued and resuscitated. No word yet on a cause of that fire. Governor Mike DeWine says he'll declare emergencies in 19 counties because of flooding over the last 2 weeks. And the governor visited Vinton County yesterday to survey that damage.
3: You know, I can't estimate the amount of money because we don't even know at this point the amount of damage. We're early into this. But it's just a very apparent to me that you've got damage that goes well beyond the state roads. I mean, you have, you know, local communities, and look, a small township just doesn't really have the budget or the money to come even close to do kind of the repairs that need to be done.
0: Meanwhile, Sheriff Ryan Kane in Vinton County says from the flooding, they evacuated about 60 people from their homes. Roads have been severely damaged. And he also says some people are not able to leave their homes because of culverts and bridges on driveways being taken out. I'm Pam Cook.
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4: Here's your AccuWeather forecast. Today, expect periods of rain with a high of 63. Tonight will bring partly cloudy skies with a chance of a couple of showers and a low of 50. Tomorrow will feature brilliant sunshine and a high of 66. Tomorrow night will be clear and chilly with a low of 43. As we head into Friday, anticipate plenty of sun with a high of 67. With the AccuWeather forecast, I'm meteorologist Jason Caterina for News Talk 1480 WHBC.
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0: Hi, everyone. Pam Cook here. I am traveling with Colette again, and this time I'm headed to Tuscany. 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
2: Here's your AccuWeather forecast. This afternoon, expect to experience periods of rain with a high temperature of 62. Tonight, the skies will be lit by the moon with a low of 49. Tomorrow will bring brilliant sunshine and a high of 66. Tomorrow night will be clear and chilly with a low of 42. By Friday, expect plenty of sun and a high reaching 67. With the AccuWeather forecast, I'm meteorologist Jason Caterina for News Talk 1480 WHBC.
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0: Hey guys, George Camel here. You know, people ask me all the time, George, what's your number one money-saving hack? 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
0: Our scripture of the day, Psalm 40, verse 2. He lifted me out of the slimy pit, out of the mud and mire. He set my feet on a rock and gave me a firm place to stand. Samuel L. Jackson said, "Take a stand for what's right. Raise a ruckus and make a change. You may not always be popular, but you'll be part of something larger and bigger and greater than yourself."
9: I'm not arguing with Mr. Jackson.
0: Who am I to argue?
9: You know?
0: He had me at "you may not always be popular." I said, "Amen." Amen. Dylan in Saginaw, Michigan is up next. What's going on, Dylan?
10: Hi, how's it going?
0: What's going on?
10: Well, I kind of got myself into a situation with a vehicle about a year ago. I after the fact, no, that was a terrible idea. And I'm underwater with it, and I'm trying to just get out of debt in general, and I feel like it's a very big bill in terms of everything I have going on, and I don't really know what to do about it.
0: Man, okay, what's left on the loan?
10: Left on the loan is $13,000.
0: And have you looked up the private party value you could get for it?
10: About probably 5 to 7, I would assume, in this area, closer to the 5.
0: Wow. What happened? Why is it so underwater?
10: Well, I have a business, and I put a crazy amount of miles on it within the first 6 months of me having it. I put about 60,000 on it.
0: Goodness gracious.
8: Wow.
0: Okay.
10: The intent was to pay into it and pay it down, but at the time, that was not a very aha moment, thought out process. So
0: why not just pay off the $13K loan at this point and just hang on to the car?
8: Yeah.
10: Well, we don't have the funding to be able to do that. We recently have been listening and recently been trying to get out of debt, generally speaking, and that just seems to be a very large bill in the way and with how many miles are on it.
8: What's
10: and
8: the payment?
10: It does need work. Payment isn't really that bad. It's $352. Insurance
8: okay.
10: is about $290.
8: So tell us what you're working with every month and why specifically this one $13,000 debt is the issue. What's your monthly income?
10: Monthly income is $2,800.
8: Okay, and then, well, gosh, how much is rent or mortgage?
10: Mortgage is $865.
8: Okay, so we know the issue beyond the debt is the income, right?
10: Correct, yes.
8: So tell us what you do for work. Is it your wife, too?
10: Yes, but we have a newborn, and we just think it's the smarter decision to save from having to have somebody watch the boys, because she has a boy as well, than it would be for her to stay and go about it that direction.
8: It depends on what she can make in the market, honestly.
0: So if daycare is $2,000 and she can go out there and bring home $3,000, well, now you have a $1,000 margin to knock out the debt. But you're saying you don't think she can make enough to make daycare worth it?
10: No, not necessarily that, but also I work a scheduled job, and then I also have a business on the side as well.
0: And all of that is bringing in $2,800 a month?
10: No, I have not necessarily included what I make in the business as also money going.
8: What do you make in the business?
10: Personal things. It kind of varies. Last year was my first run of the year, or run of the time of really getting going on it, and it was about $45,000.
8: Okay.
0: Where did that money go?
10: Not in the right places.
0: So you told us you can't find money to pay off $13,000, and you just found triple that in your side business.
8: Uh-huh. On track to make that again this year?
10: I haven't really done it much this year. It's been very, more so, my mind has been a lot of how do I get out of all of the situations.
8: Right,
10: and
8: by working.
10: So
8: and you have this.
10: Doing it.
0: The thing you're avoiding is the solution.
8: You have a side hustle or a side job or side business that you're like, hey, I can make $45 a year on this. I proved it last year when I did it. And then you guys decide, you know what, we're going to start getting out of debt, and you stop working the side business. There's got to be more to the story than that, because that doesn't make sense.
10: Now, how should I guess, proportionally put a portion of profit to those things rather than putting it back into?
8: Well, let's decide how much do you absolutely need to pour. We didn't talk about what type of businesses, but what do you absolutely need to pour back into the business to keep it going? And then how much of it can you honestly say, this is profit, I don't need to reinvest any of this? And whatever that amount is, then that's the amount that you're going to take out, pay yourself, and let's start paying off this debt.
10: All right.
8: I'm going to give you some credit here, because I think that's easy for you to figure out. Something is causing you to not be moving forward right now, and I don't think it's that. What is it?
10: It is that

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2: This is WHBC News. Good morning. I'm Pam Cook. A fire at a duplex near the former Akron City Hospital sent 8 police officers to the hospital for treatment late last night. Broke out just before midnight. They did get everyone out of the house safely. Firefighters got there on Arch Street, found heavy smoke and fire. One person jumped from a window into the waiting arms of a police officer. Another person hanging

0: out a third floor window was rescued by ladder trucks. Police officers taken to the hospital for smoke inhalation. They did rescue two dogs as well. No word yet on a cause. President Donald Trump used his speech at the United Nations General Assembly yesterday to defend his handling of global conflicts and warn Iran that it could face more military action if it does not reach a deal with the U.S.
1: Will a deal be made with Iran, or do I annihilate the Islamic Republic and do it quickly, never giving them a chance to kill and destroy people and countries again?
0: The president also addressed artificial intelligence, rejecting warnings that advanced AI could threaten humanity. U.S. officials met with Iranian officials for 3 hours yesterday, according to the president. Canton City Council giving third and final reading to an ordinance increasing penalties for firing a gun in the city. Illegally discharging a firearm has been moved up from misdemeanor 4 to an M1, raising the maximum possible jail sentence from 30 days to 180 days.
2: Making it a stronger penalty for people who discharge weapons. We want to discourage that.
0: Word to Canton Councilmember Brenda Kimbrough. The change came at the request of Law Director Jason Reese after a Canton woman was struck in the back while sleeping in her bed. A bullet that blew through the side of her house from down the street. Based on state law, the city's not able to raise the crime to a felony level. The parents of 18-year-old Nolan Wells say they'll continue seeking answers about their son's death after a Mississippi grand jury decided there was not enough evidence to bring criminal charges.
3: There is absolutely no evidence to support the allegations that Nolan's disappearance and death were racially motivated. Nolan's friends love Nolan, and Nolan loved them.
0: Wells disappeared after celebrating the 4th of July with friends on islands off the Mississippi Gulf Coast. His body was found in the water near Horn Island 2 days later. Meanwhile, a Jackson County grand jury heard the testimony of 43 witnesses. They reviewed medical records, physical evidence, videos, and other material before they reached that decision. The grand jury did note that the case could be reviewed again if new evidence would suggest that Wells' death was not accidental. For News Talk 1480 WHBC, I'm Pam Cook.
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5: Here's your AccuWeather forecast. This afternoon, expect periods of rain with a high temperature reaching 62. Tonight, skies will be moonlit with a low of 49. Tomorrow will bring brilliant sunshine and a high of 66. Tomorrow night will be clear and chilly with a low of 42. Looking ahead to Friday, plenty of sun is expected with a high of 67. Friday night will be clear with a low of 47. With the AccuWeather forecast, I'm meteorologist Jason Caterina for News Talk 1480 WHBC.
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3: From the News Talk 1480 WHBC newsroom, Kent City Council has given third and final reading to an ordinance increasing penalties for firing a gun in the city. Illegally discharging a firearm has been moved up from a misdemeanor 4 to an M1, raising the maximum possible jail sentence from 30 days to 6 months. Police in Oxford, Mississippi investigating the deaths of two University of Mississippi students after finding packaged kratom during both investigations. The students died on Monday, but authorities have not determined how they died or whether the deaths are connected to that drug. A doula stuck in a San Francisco traffic jam helped a woman safely deliver baby on the side of the road. Nate and Caroline were heading to the hospital when heavy traffic brought their trip to a standstill. That same congestion prevented an ambulance from reaching them in time. But the baby arrived safely with the doula's help, and mom and baby are doing well. Heated blankets and heating pads are supposed to keep you warm, but about 200,000 have been recalled by J.K. Maxx, according to a report from the United States Consumer Product Safety Commission. Comes after reports of internal wiring overheating. In sports, it was a ninth-inning comeback for the Guardians, a game ahead of the White Sox now for the division lead still. They beat Boston last night 3-2. Their magic number just to get into the playoffs is now at 1. For News Talk 1480 WHBC, I'm Pam Cook.
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4: Your AccuWeather forecast this afternoon. Expect to experience periods of rain with a high temperature of 62. Tonight, the skies will be lit by the moon with a low of 49. Tomorrow will bring brilliant sunshine and a high of 66. Tomorrow night will be clear and chilly with a low of 42. By Friday, expect plenty of sun and a high reaching 67. With the AccuWeather forecast, I'm meteorologist Jason Caterina for News Talk 1480 WHBC.
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0: Strait of Hormuz open. Outside the UN, a protest against the Iranian regime.
1: These are protesters from the largest Iranian opposition group, the National Council of Resistance of Iran. They've held 2 days of protest here, thousands trying to get their message out, backing President Trump's tough stance. They say the goal should be to finally, after all these years, topple the theocratic Islamic revolutionaries that have crushed the Iranian people.
0: Fox's Eric Schaun. Later today, President Trump plans to do something rare, personally greet a foreign leader arriving at Joint Base Andrews for a state visit, China's President Xi. But their summit could get testy.
2: The biggest sore spot in this town for Republicans, typically aligned with President Trump on foreign policy, is that China has reportedly been helping Iran with some intel, providing intel that Iran wouldn't otherwise have, that has been used to attack American interests with deadly results near Iran.
0: Fox's Peter Ducey at the White House. 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
4: Here's your AccuWeather forecast. This afternoon, expect periods of rain with a high temperature reaching 62. Tonight, skies will be moonlit with a low of 49. Tomorrow will bring brilliant sunshine and a high of 66. Tomorrow night will be clear and chilly with a low of 42. Looking ahead to Friday, plenty of sun is expected with a high of 67. Friday night will be clear with a low of 47. With the AccuWeather forecast, I'm meteorologist Jason Caterina for News Talk 1480 WHBC.
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1: 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Iranian President Masoud Pezeshkian accusing the U.S. and Israel of

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4: Nimrods the News. We go to Georgia, where a couple workers, this is going to fan David Van Camp flames, at Wendy's were arrested after allegedly breaking into a car owned by an employee at a nearby McDonald's.
5: That sounds about right. Yep, that's what Wendy's employees do.
4: McDonald's employee looked outside, saw his car being broken into by two guys in Wendy's uniforms, and then one run off with his backpack. Later told police, hey, I recognize one of those Wendy's employees because the guy had applied for a job at McDonald's last month. Cops got them both, one's 33, one's 18. Officials jokingly called them the Square Patty Duo. Said maybe it was a team building event. Yeah. They're in a bunch of trouble, and that's Nimrods in the News.
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9: To rebuild Gaza. I'm Lisa Brady, Fox News. President Trump's Board of Peace rolling out a blueprint for more than 60 projects focused on infrastructure, education, and health.
10: Members of the Board of Peace, created by a U.S. brokered ceasefire between Israel and Hamas, say the need in Gaza is immense, with damage estimated at tens of billions of dollars.
11: If we didn't stay with it, it would have just reverted back to the old way, and I think we would have seen the exact same cycle of violence and hatred and horror that we've seen for 20 years.
10: Jared Kushner joining other members of the board at the United Nations, unveiling a nearly $2.5 billion plan over the next 6 months to begin reconstruction and set up a government in Gaza.
9: Fox's Jared Halpern at the White House. The broader peace plan is supposed to include Hamas disarming and Israel withdrawing. Iran's president says peace will not come on the field of battle, that his country is a victim, not an aggressor, and that they won't be bullied.
12: We will never bow our head or bend at the knee.
9: President Masoud Pezeshkian's defiant speech to the UN General Assembly coming a day after President Trump warned of possible annihilation. U.S. and Iranian officials, though, holding several hours of indirect talks yesterday. The FBI investigating a breach claimed by a hacking group.
13: According to Reuters, their reporter chatted with a member of the hacking group who claimed that the Shiny Hunters group stole data that included personal information relating to, quote, almost all FBI agents and those who filed an application with the Bureau. This means recruits and potential future agents.

0: Yes. Fox's David Spunt, the FBI telling Fox News it's aware of claims regarding unauthorized activity on its jobs website. A new sentence for Harvey Weinstein, 15 years in prison for the sexual assault of a one-time TV production assistant. He was retried in New York after the original conviction was tossed out in that case. 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
1: Here's your AccuWeather forecast this afternoon. Expect to see periods of rain with a high temperature of 62. Tonight will bring a moonlit sky and a low sub 49. Tomorrow will be filled with brilliant sunshine and a high of 66. Tomorrow night will be clear and chilly with a low of 42. Moving on to Friday, you can look forward to plenty of sun with a high of 67. Friday night will remain clear with a low of 47. With the AccuWeather forecast, I'm meteorologist Jason Caterina for News Talk 1480 WHBC.
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3: News. I'm Tom Graham. The Iranian president speaking at the UN General Assembly today, accusing the U.S. of committing terrorist acts against his people. Outside the building in New York City, many protesters gathered.
4: These are protesters from the largest Iranian opposition group, the National Council of Resistance of Iran. They've held 2 days of protest here, thousands trying to get their message out, backing President Trump's tough stance.
3: That's Fox's Eric Shawn. Disgraced movie mogul Harvey Weinstein sentenced to 15 years in prison for sexually assaulting a woman in New York in 2006.
5: She faced her fears and she overcame them. She stood in her truth and she has been a role model.
3: Attorney Gloria Allred speaking on behalf of Miriam Haley, who made the accusation. 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
14: Well, we got more undercover video from Senate candidate James Tallarico's home church in Austin, St. Andrew's Presbyterian Church. One of the reverends there. Babs Miller back talking about, well, how some of these kooky Christian beliefs, we don't need to believe those things.
15: Part of what we encourage here is for people to think for themselves.
16: Yeah.
15: And take what makes sense. It's kind of like what they say in 12-step programs. Take what you want and leave the rest. So you,
16: oh my gosh.
15: And I know that that would greatly offend your relatives.
16: Yeah.
15: Who want to hang on to these archaic rules. Mary and the virgin birth comes out of the pagan belief that the gods came down and impregnated people.
12: Oh, yeah. That's strange.
13: But it's called a what church?

0: 4:30 in the afternoon, and this 63-year-old woman is being sexually assaulted by this guy. So there's another woman that sees it start to happen. She's on a bike. She stops the bike. She takes her bike helmet off. Boom!
1: All right. Yes.
0: Said, we want to make sure whoever this guy is identified. Put a mark on him. So now they're looking for him with a great description, and that's Nimrod's in the news.
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15: The red carpet. I'm Lisa Brady, Fox News. President Trump plans to personally greet China's President Xi as his plane lands for a summit.
16: That is very unusual. In fact, we looked, the last time a U.S. president went to Joint Base Andrews to greet a visiting foreign leader was when JFK did it for the visiting prime minister of the U.K. at the time, Harold Macmillan, and that was in 1962.
15: Fox's Peter Ducey at the White House, where the two leaders could discuss a range of potentially thorny issues, including trade, Iran, and AI, before a lavish state dinner tomorrow night. A defiant speech for Iran.
17: Iran's president says his country is not a terror state, but a victim.
18: Our innocent people have been the targets of cowardly attacks and aggressions imposed upon our country.
17: Masoud Pezeshkian addressing world leaders at the UN a day after President Trump says he has a big decision to make between making a deal with Iran or annihilating the Islamic State.
15: Fox's Jared Halpern at the White House. U.S. and Iranian officials met with mediators yesterday. Investigators in Mississippi say a plant-based substance that can have opioid-like effects, kratom, was found at both locations where two Ole Miss students died this week, one on campus, the other off campus.
19: Authorities with Lafayette County Metro Narcotics say these are two separate death investigations. They say there's no evidence indicating the two deaths are connected. But authorities say packaged kratom bought from a retail store was found at both scenes. However, they're still investigating if that's what killed these kids. And this whole thing is just...

0: It's devastating for people in this tight-knit college town, especially students.
1: Fox's Madison Scarpino in Oxford, where kratom is not legal, though it is legal under federal law and state law in Mississippi, which allows cities and counties to ban it. 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
2: Here's your AccuWeather forecast this afternoon. Expect to see periods of rain with a high temperature of 62. Tonight will bring a moonlit sky and a low of 49. Tomorrow will be filled with brilliant sunshine and a high of 66. Tomorrow night will be clear and chilly with a low of 42. Moving on to Friday, you can look forward to plenty of sun with a high of 67. Friday night will remain clear with a low of 47. With the AccuWeather forecast, I'm meteorologist Jason Caterina for News Talk 1480 WHBC.
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23: Okay, I saw a headline that said Biden failed because of Trump, and I'm trying to make sense of that.
24: What? Yes, it's a Democrat Senator Tammy Duckworth. She says Biden's presidency failed because Trump was so bad in his first term.
23: What?
25: I am tired of fixing Republicans' break. And this is what I've said to my Democratic leadership.
23: Okay, retire.
26: What have you fixed? I mean, what have you done?
23: I'll get to the rest of the
0: this
23: clip.
0: This is the lamest senator ever who does nothing.
1: Would you please be more blunt, Senator?
25: Yeah, I am trying. What happened in the Biden administration was we fixed all the stuff that Trump broke and Republicans broke in their administration.
23: Like what?
0: Who's
25: we didn't do anything innovative and didn't. We didn't

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12: Is hanging inside of Winchester Public Schools in Massachusetts. They feature cartoons such as the transgender dragon, the gender fluid giraffe, demisexual dragonfly,
13: pansexual
12: panther, intersex leopard, non-binary bee, asexual pigeon. I thought it said at first a space sexual pigeon. I'm like, whoa. progress pride unicorn, aromantic frog, lesbian ladybug, homosexual whale,
14: okay.
12: And genderqueer clownfish.
13: What is that?
12: It's woke one is still among us, and it is definitely crazy. All right, number four. Democrats on
13: that's
12: the...
13: astounding. I'm sorry, man.
14: Oh, it is. You just try to digest all of that. Yeah.
13: Okay. Maybe I'm the only one. Let's say growing up in the Midwest, and maybe this was just from movies, TV. Do you think Boston, Massachusetts, a bunch of tough dudes there, man?
14: Yeah.
13: It'd be pretty rough. You know what I mean?
14: Yeah.
13: What happened?
14: I don't know. Gangsters left.
13: Like, was protein banned there for decades and we didn't know? Would something happen?
14: Mm-hmm.
13: Yeah. Anyway, go ahead, David. Sorry.
12: I'll give him credit for homosexual whale. That's at least, that's kind of clever.
13: Is testosterone?

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13: Have a great show.
14: That's not exactly true. We each have our own microphone, and we still don't agree on much, but it's 68 degrees right now in the heart of the Hall of Fame city. We're coming to you live in the corner of 6th and Market in beautiful downtown Canton, Ohio, and I'm confused.
15: Why are you confused?
14: What's wrong? This microphone thing in the open. I'm confused about this magic number. Last night after the game, I was watching a game, and Matt Underwood says magic number if the Rangers lose would be down to one. And then we were thinking the magic number is two. Brian tells me a couple of minutes ago it's down to one. I got something from, I think, Bleacher Report says the Guardians can clinch a postseason berth today with a win at Boston and a loss by either Texas or Houston. Does that in fact make the magic number one?
15: Two. It makes it two. So you need a loss by Houston or Texas. That's one game. And a win by the Guardians. So one plus one equals two. So
14: why two are they telling us it's number. One? There was an article. Brian, where did you find the article? On Canton Rep?
16: Beacon Journal.
14: BeaconJournal.com says the magic number is one. Matt Underwood said last night if the Rangers lose, which they did, the magic number is one.
15: All right, I'm going to explain it to you, okay? Lucy, you got some explaining to do.
14: Well, don't explain it to me. I agree with you. Explain it to Matt Underwood. He said it's one, not me.
15: I can understand why there might be a little confusion because of tiebreakers and whatnot, but here's the bottom line with it, okay? The Guardians currently have 82 wins with five games left to play. Okay, they are a game up on the White Sox. That's still, going to come down to the wire who wins the AL Central. But the White Sox lead that wild card by how many games? They lead it by three games, if memory serves me correct, over Texas and Houston, and by four games over Toronto. Well, you add one number to each of those because the Guardians are ahead of the White Sox. So with five games left to play for everybody, all right, for everybody, here's the thing. If the Rangers win all five of their games, JT, that's 83 wins. If the Astros win all five of their remaining games, that's 83 wins. They can't get higher than 83. So the

0: Guardians have to finish a game above those guys, which would mean they have to get to 84 wins. Therefore, at 82, you need two wins to get to 84. The magic number for the Guardians to clinch a wild card spot is 2.
1: There. Take that, Matt Underwood.
0: I did some research on this morning because I read the same thing you did, and that is a Guardians win and a Houston or Texans loss tonight, or Rangers loss tonight, and the Guardians clinch.
1: Well,
0: so
1: I was
0: that
1: listening
0: is
1: to
0: true.
1: It. I watched the game, as I always do, and afterwards he said if the Rangers lose, the magic number is 1. Well, they did get beat last night. Guardians had one of the weirdest endings you'll ever see in a game, but they win, which is good because, as we mentioned yesterday, they go up against Sonny Gray today.
0: Yeah, and that's why you needed to win last night with Parker Messick. Sure. And if it wasn't for Gas Can Gattis, Messick would have got the win, and he would have had a better chance to win the Rookie of the Year. But at least Gattis only gave up 1 run, and it was tied going to the 9th. And then they found a way. And your guy, Brian, you better have it queued up and ready to go. Because JT called this yesterday. When JT gave us the lineup, I was unhappy that David Fry started at first base. And what did David Fry do? He got an RBI and made a hell of a play at first.
1: Yeah.
0: But JT said, hey, that's okay, because later in the game, they're going to bring Nate Lowe in to pinch hit, and he's going to deliver, and boom, Nate Lowe delivered.
2: And he sends one in the air, fairly deep left center. It'll break the tie. Ball caught in front of the tracks by the left fielder, Anthony. And the score is DeLauder, and Nathaniel Lowe will get quite a greeting in that third base dugout on a sack fly to left, and Cleveland's back on top 3-2, and Nathaniel Lowe with one of his biggest at-bats since joining the Cleveland Guardians.

0: That's a professional hitter. That's what you brought him for. Yeah. You've got him. You've got Joe Adell. This team's really making strides right now. They've won, what, 6 games in a row. They're peaking at the right time. And this is notorious for a Stephen Vogt-led team. I mean, they turn it on when they need to.
1: JT, all you needed was a fly ball there.
0: And
1: they left a small village on the base pads yesterday. Mm-hmm. And I don't know about you. I got to bring this up. This damn on-contact stuff, okay, drives me up a freaking wall. Right. They bring the infield in, so the defense is closer to home base than the runner is at third base. And, we're going on contact. It's hit right to the third baseman. He's looking at the runner, and he sees him. He's like, what, are you really going to try and score? And they threw out two guys at home, and Stephen Vogt after the game, that's the contact play. I'll give them credit for making a good. That's an easy throw to make when it's hit to third base
0: it's
1: like that.
0: It's unfortunate, but what's even worse is the fact that Chase DeLotter doesn't know how to slide. When you see him, I mean, it's like, oh my gosh, is he going to roll his ankle? I mean, they even said it during the telecast last night. This dude's going to roll his ankle because he doesn't know how to get in there. And as much as he was out at the plate, he was safe at third when he did slide in.
1: Yeah.
0: He could have been picked off a couple of times. That's the weirdest ballpark, man. Anything that would normally go through and move a runner doesn't happen at Fenway Park. It's terrible. And that home run that Gattis gave up, I mean, it's right at the wall, which is like 3 feet high. And if DeLotter would have jumped, he would have decapitated himself. He would have fell over it.
1: Well, and here's the thing, because I was all over Gas Can Gattis last night. People on Twitter were giving me crap. He's got a 1.12 ERA in the month of September. I said, yeah, but he gives up big hits in close games. The first month he was terrible. He's been better since the first month. But I don't know about you. I have faith, and I said this last night because I filmed myself watching the final out with Cade Smith. I have complete faith in that guy, man, right? I mean, there's no die. He comes in, and he's throwing gas, and he's nasty with that splitter. 40 saves now for Cade Smith, best reliever in baseball.
0: Kenny, I've never been to Fenway Park, but it seems like a routine fly ball can just be knocked out at any given time, especially in right field.
1: Yeah.
0: But that monster, it's ridiculous. And one of the reasons why, and I know you were upset with the fact that they took out Angel Martinez in left field late in the game, is the fact that early on, when the Red Sox scored, there was a double that went over his head, and it hit that. That wall doesn't even have padding. So, I mean, he is lost in left field, especially at Fenway. And so, you know, I'm okay with moving guys around defensively, but, man, it just seems as though if there's a home field advantage, that's it for the Red Sox, because a fly ball is a double there, and it's an out everywhere else.
1: Yeah, and but he was 3-for-4, JT, lack hitting. If a guy's 3-for-4, I ain't taking him out of the lineup. I'm sorry.
0: Okay.
1: I'm not.
0: Okay, he's 3-for-4. How many RBIs? You mentioned the fact that they left a small village on base. They stranded 15 players. Doesn't matter if you're getting those hits. They're not getting the key two-out hit. They needed the RBI. You're begging for a sack fly, and that's why Hammy's so excited, because you finally got it from a professional hitter.
1: Yeah, well, I think, and he would have been up in that situation. So Lowe did get the RBI, who came in. He didn't play left field, but he came in the lineup for Martinez, the 2-for-1, or however they do those switches and whatnot, right? But Martinez, hey, it's not his fault. He was on base 3 times. They couldn't drive him in. Okay, Martinez had a double. They couldn't drive him in. So, he and DeLotter had multiple hits. Everybody else, if they had a hit, it was just one, although Kwan was on base a couple of times with walks, as was your boy Hedges. He walked twice yesterday, but that, by the way, that batting average,
0: MVP.
1: It's starting to get closer to where we know he's going to end up. He's under 250 now after being a 300 hitter for most of the year.
0: That makes it tough, man, when you look at the bottom of the lineup and they're not producing. Yeah. That's the one thing you're going to point to. And look, man, no matter where he's been hitting all season long, that's got to go through your mind this time of year, because every at-bat is crucial. Now, he's come through in the clutch in some games that didn't matter, but do you really want Austin Hedges at the end of the game? Did you see him getting the argument with the home plate umpire when one of the hitters from Boston touched the ball that was supposedly still live, but I guess since there was nothing in play, they ruled it a dead ball?
1: Right, yeah. Yeah, I get it. That shows he knows the rules.
0: Fine.
1: And they discussed it and everything. You know, if there would have been a play, or if it impeded him from trying to throw somebody out, they would have called interference. They didn't call because they didn't think it affected the game. So, but hey, here's the thing. What did we say yesterday? You got to win game one because Sonny Gray owns you, right? Sonny Gray just is, for whatever reason, the Guardians have trouble against Sonny Gray. Now, they're on a six-game heater, right? They've won six in a row. Maybe they find a way to scratch a couple across. The only problem is, what are we going to get out of Foster Griffin tonight? Lefties, visiting lefty pitchers at Fenway Park usually don't fare well. Parker Messick, debunked that myth yesterday. Five innings, one earned run. That was it. So can Foster Griffin do the same thing?
0: I don't
1: know.
0: Is it
1: Griffin or Griffith?
0: It's Griffin. Andy Griffith, Griffin. Foster right. Griffin, Archie Griffin.
1: Okay.
0: I'm not sold on this guy either. I mean, I don't know what he was like when he was with the Nationals. And we were all excited because he had such a low ERA and a great win percentage. But I haven't seen it when he's come here. I mean, you could take your pick. To me, it's a toss-up between him and Tanner Bibee. And once you get into the postseason, should they qualify, whether it's one or two game magic number, I think it's two. The thing is this. What do you do there? Because if you go out on the road and it's the best of three and you have to rely on Foster Griffin or Tanner Bibee in the third game, take your pick. I mean, I don't know if there's really a clear-cut advantage.
1: I didn't realize this till I'm looking at the schedule right now. The Guardians will throw three lefties in a row at the Red Sox at Fenway Park. Messick started yesterday, Griffin today, Cantillo tomorrow. But that sets up for Bibee, Williams, Messick in the final three games should you need to win one or two of those games to guarantee a playoff spot or win the division. So I like how that is setting up.
0: The weirdest thing was last night, Boston, all they did was throw lefties at us. And then your scoreboard watching. And did you watch the game on TV at all? Because they did something they haven't done all season long. They went back to MLB Network or whoever it was that was reporting on the game in Kansas City between the White Sox and the Royals. And the White Sox go up, it's like 9-1 or something. And yet, after you probably went to bed after the Guardians game, the Royals came storming back and only lose 14-11.
1: Yeah, White Sox had to sweat that one out. But they got the win, kept the pressure on the guard. So it's a one-game lead with five to go. We do know this. The magic number to win the division is five.
0: Right.
1: We know that for no ifs, ands, or buts about it. The only way it could be one with Texas is if we own the tiebreaker over Texas, and I don't think we do.
0: I don't think we have a tiebreaker with all the teams that are still alive. Okay. What I'd like to see tonight is a couple of things. Obviously, the Red Sox, I believe, are 500 at home. They're not good at home. They're a lot better on the road, just like the Guardians were, and the White Sox.

0: Seahawks have been downright, I'll just say, lousy on the road. And so hopefully Kansas City can maybe sneak one across tonight. I think it's, is it Lugo pitching for the, I have to double check. But, you know, you would expect maybe the Royals to still try to play meaningful ball, even though they're eliminated, and try to knock a team out.
1: Yeah, I just looked it up, JT. We're 2-4 against both Texas and the Astros. Okay, so we don't have the tiebreaker. So the magic number is 2. We've cleared that up. It's 2 to win a wild card spot. It's 5 to win the division with 5 games left. And it's any combination of a Guardians win and either a White Sox loss or a Texas or Houston loss. That's what we're looking at with these 5 games left. And they did what they had to last night. They should have blown it open early, but a double play ball scored a run. At least you got one across there. And then I like the fact that even though Gascan Gaddis gave up the game-tying homer, he got the next 3 outs. He didn't let it bother him, so that was kind of good. And then I liked that the Guardians, even though they gave up a run in the bottom of the 8th, right, they were able to come right back and get the lead as, what was it, Delauder, I think, got hit by a pitch to lead off the inning.
0: Yeah, thanks to a hit by pitch. And again, I'm going to go back to the Royals being above 500 at home at 39-37, and the White Sox being well below 500 on the road at 35-44. And they're on a 3-game win streak, I believe. So it'll be interesting to see, you know, and the Royals get to finish off the season at home. And the Guardians, you would expect, even though all season long they haven't played that well at home, they played well in the last homestand. I think they only lost 1 game in that last homestand. You want some home cooking at this time of year, but let's face it. I mean, if there's a team that knows what's at stake, hey, man, it's the reigning division champion, and you look for, you know, the direction from Stephen Vogt. You don't have to agree with it. Man, it's hard to disagree because he's got success. Kenny, it's the same thing we've said for the last couple of years. How can you argue that they don't spend enough money and all they do is win their division?
1: And in fairness to them, they're right, I'm wrong. Now, my counter to that is, you win your division, which is the lowest payroll division in all of Major League Baseball, and that's a crutch for you to fall back on. It hasn't led you to winning the World Series. So you're good enough to win your division, but that's about it. So that's where my argument is with the Dolans not spending the money. They seem to have the AL Central figured out, but they can't really go beyond that. It's been 10 years since they made it to the World
0: Series. That's fine. AL Central also threw 3 teams, I think, into the postseason last year, whatever it was. And you won't have to worry about that after they either get locked out, walked out, or go on strike, because apparently they're going to sell the team. And the rumor is...
1: What?
0: Shh. Taylor Swift.
1: Oh. What? Stop.
0: Taylor Swift going to buy a team. Taylor Swift is putting out a couple of new songs this week. She's re-releasing her album, the Showgirl album, and it's going to be Encore. There's going to be 4 new songs. Have you heard about the new song?
1: No.
0: You haven't heard about it. You're laughing.
1: Guess
0: what the name of the new song is?
1: Guardians.
0: Close. Cleveland.
1: What?
0: She's releasing a new single on Friday called Cleveland. So people are starting to, you know, the rumor mill. Travis Kelce is already a minority owner of the team. He bought in earlier this season. She's a billionaire. Why not?
1: Cleveland? She really is releasing a song called Cleveland?
0: What difference does it make whether or not you own gas stations or however you made your millions? If you're a real estate mogul or if you're an icon in the music industry, if you're a billionaire, you can buy the Guardians.
1: I'm looking at a YouTube video of this, all right? And it's got the lyrics to supposedly... Have you heard the song?
0: No, it's top secret. It will not be released until Friday. Anything you're reading is probably not accurate.
1: Okay. Let's see here. And somehow I find mine here in Cleveland. Oh, I don't know where tomorrow goes. But tonight I'm letting go.
0: I wouldn't even bother reading it, Kenny, because it's top. I was talking to Java Joel over at Mix 94.1. This is top secret. They took people from Connoisseur Media into some sound chamber. They weren't even allowed to listen to the music, the new songs. in real time. They had to listen to him on headphones. So there's no release of any of this. Nobody's heard a note of this yet. It's like one of the biggest top secret things. It's one of the things that used to happen before the internet. And the Beatles would come out, or, you know, whoever would come out with a new single, and you just waited. Do you remember when you'd go to a record store and they would, I remember vividly, there was a record store at Belden Village. Can't remember the name of it. I think it was Music Oasis or something. And at midnight on a Friday night, they would have a record release, and the line would be out to Everhard Road. I mean, it's like old school because, you know, with the internet, nothing is sacred. Everything gets leaked, but this.
1: Okay, so here's what I want to do. I want to read you just a few lyrics to see when this does come out, if this was right or wrong, okay? So this is on YouTube 2 hours ago, new release. It says, every street got a different feeling. If the whole world fades away, I'll still remember Cleveland. Okay, pause. Cold November, but we're staying warm. Dancing through the middle of the storm. From the west side to the downtown glow. Uh-oh. There's a million places that I know, and we don't need a perfect night. And the last one I'll read here is, just a little music and some city lights. Yeah. Cleveland, Cleveland. How about that?
0: Who's that? That's not Ian Hunter's, is it?
1: No.
0: Wow. What was it? Presidents of the United States was the other band that did it?
2: All we need is this.
0: Yeah, that's all we need. All we need is somebody with deep pockets to buy the team. I don't care who it is.
1: Yeah.
0: Because you know what? Here's the thing, Kenny. You can read those lyrics till the cows come home. It won't make a matter of difference because we're not going to be able to hear this thing until whatever time on Friday. My point is this. If you've got somebody that can invest money into the team, and it doesn't make a matter of difference because you end up being the Mets with a huge payroll and don't make the postseason, or the Baltimore Orioles, who emptied their pockets for Pete Alonso. All he did was hit 40 home runs. They're not going to make it either. So, I mean, the idea here, though, is wouldn't it be nice to have a Pete Alonso on this team? I mean, you don't have to have the highest payroll in Major League Baseball, but wouldn't it be nice if you had somebody who was just a little bit better than Joe Adell? As good as Joe Adell has been, wouldn't it be nice if you could afford maybe two Joe Adells?
1: That would be nice. I mean, if you could have, then, you know, not just the division are you, you know, probably the leader of and the best chance to win. That increases your chances to win in the American League if you can do that.
0: Look, man, there's something to be said for culture. And, you know, we overuse that term in sports quite a bit. But the thing is this. When you come to Cleveland, you come to compete. You come to win your division. When you go to the New York Mets, you're in the Big Apple. Who knows what goes through your mind? But we know one thing. Yeah. You want to get paid.
1: Yeah. So, hey, this is who they are right now. They're in the playoffs if they win two more games, right? Forget what everybody else does,
0: right.
1: JT. If they win two out of the last five, they're in the playoffs. That's, I mean, that's the mindset you have to have.
0: Sure.
1: We can't control what Texas or Houston does, Chicago.
0: Right.
1: If we want to get in, we got to win two of our last five games to get in as a wild card at least.
0: And don't forget this. Boston's already clinched their spot. They're not moving up. They're not going to move down. I doubt the Guardians catch them. That could happen as well, but who knows? Because in the seeding, if I was Boston, I'd want to get caught by the Guardians.
1: Well, yeah, I might want to fall to three, and that moves, you know, the second wild card up into that east side of the bracket because the other side of the bracket is much better, and that's why the Guardians, hey, if they can't catch the White Sox, they want to stay at number three. That's what they want to do, man. They want to stay at number three. So, you know, we'll see how this thing plays out because I'm looking at my – I drew up my bracket and so we would play Texas Houston if we're the third wild card spot. That's who we would play. Okay? And then after that, you know, you don't have to worry about Tampa Bay until the ALCS or New York or Boston on the bottom part of that bracket, right? So you want to stay at three. You want to be three or six is what you want to be for the playoffs this year if you're the Guardians. So we'll see which being ideally, you know, you. Well, I take that back. You'd like to be two so you avoid a first round series at all. Right.
0: Let's just get in, man. If you're the worst, get in.
1: Yeah, if you're the worst division winner, then you've got home field advantage for the first round, and you play the sixth team that got in.
0: Isn't it amazing, though, how ironic this season is compared to last season? I mean, I shouldn't say ironic, how comparable it is. Last year, you're 15 and a half games out. You make a mad rush at the last month of the season. This year, you're, what, six and a half games out of first place? And you could win the division both years in a row.
1: Yeah, and what did they finish last year? I forget what their record was last year. Do you remember?
0: I don't.
1: What they finished last year overall? Yeah, I'm trying to hold on. Let me pull this up here. That would be, what, 25? Let's see what their record was in 25 second half. Of course, the computer's going as slow as molasses. And won't let me. There we go. Come on, computer. Do your thing here.
0: I'm
1: here
0: seeing 88-74.
1: Yeah. That's what they finished last year, and they won four of their last six. But how about this, JT? They had a winning streak from September 11th through the 20th of 1, 2, 3, 4, 5, 6, 7, 8, 9. They won 10 in a row, okay? And then they won 14 of their last 17 to catch the Tigers last year.
0: Wow.
1: Yeah, I forgot all about that it was that many in a row and 14 and 3 down the stretch, but they're doing something very similar here where they've won 6 in a row, right? And they've won, 6 in a row, 9 of their last 12. So Guardians baseball down the stretch of September, they seem to play their best baseball under Stephen Vogt, so let's hope it continues. First pitch tonight, by the way, 7 o'clock, no local TV tonight, because it is a nationally televised ESPN game. ESPN will carry it tonight. So we'll have the pregame show for you somewhere around 6:30. First pitch on HBC, 7 o'clock-ish, give or take a few minutes because of TV.
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8: From the WHBC newsroom, the hope is to cut down on celebratory gunfire in the city of Canton. Council passed an ordinance making discharging a firearm in the city a level 1 misdemeanor instead of an M4. That means the maximum penalty goes from a month to 6 months in jail, with an increase in the fine, too.
9: We all in council agreed that that is a good idea, and we are all about trying to keep our city safe.
8: Ward 2 Councilmember Brenda Kimbrough, Canton Law Director Jason Reese asked for the increase after a city woman was shot while sleeping in her bed. Gunfire came from a few blocks away. A fire at a duplex near the former Akron City Hospital, now known as Summa Health, sent 8 police officers to the hospital last night. Broke out just before midnight. First responders got everyone out of the home. They say one person jumped from the home into the waiting arms of a police officer, while another person who was hanging out the third floor window was rescued by a ladder truck. Police officers who went to the hospital were suffering from smoke inhalation. No word yet on a cause. Governor Mike DeWine says he'll declare emergencies in 19 counties because of flooding over the last 2 weeks. Governor visited Vinton County yesterday.
10: You know, I can't estimate the amount of money because we don't even know at this point the amount of damage. We're early into this, but it's just a very apparent to me that you've got damage that goes well beyond the state roads.
8: And meanwhile, from that flooding, they had to evacuate about 60 people. Some people are still stuck in their homes as well. Checking our AccuWeather forecast tonight, partly cloudy skies, couple of showers overnight, low 50. Tomorrow, lots of sunshine, warmer, a high of 66. I'm Pam Cook.
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6: Here's your AccuWeather forecast. This afternoon, expect to see periods of rain with a high temperature of 62. Tonight will bring a moonlit sky and a low of 49. Tomorrow will be filled with brilliant sunshine and a high of 66. Tomorrow night will be clear and chilly with a low of 42. Moving on to Friday, you can look forward to plenty of sun with a high of 67. Friday night will remain clear with a low of 47. With the AccuWeather forecast, I'm meteorologist Jason Caterina for News Talk 1480 WHBC.
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28: What do you know? Bruce Springsteen's birthday is today.
29: Can I guess how old he is? I know he's in his 70s.
28: Yeah.
29: So I'm trying to figure this out based on how old I am. I'm 62. I know he's 10 years older than me at least.
28: More.
29: And I want to add a couple of years to that. So I'm going to say he's 76 years old.
28: Lyle Alzado.
29: 77.
28: He would be 77 years old.
29: Damn. These rock and rollers, man, they're living, you know, late. That lifestyle must, you know, help you live longer, it seems.
28: I don't consider, you know, Bruce Springsteen a big party animal or anything like that. But, man, when this dude tours, it's unbelievable. I mean, these shows are still like 4 hours long. It's unbelievable.
29: I had a ticket, and I sold it to the last concert because it's more political. If he does one that's not so political, then I'll probably get
28: that.
29: Yeah, I know. That was the only thing, was that his last tour. I hope not, you know, and I missed it. You know, I didn't go.
28: The concert's 4 hours long. The speech is another hour and a half.
29: Yeah, well. But people who went that said if you block out the speeches, said he was fantastic as always.
28: Yeah.
29: 77. What's your favorite
28: band?
29: Springsteen?
28: Oh, man, I'm going to go with Rosalita. There's so many. I don't know.
29: Because the question that I see on social media is, all right, if you're stranded on a desert island and only one song can play every day, what song do you want to hear by Springsteen?
28: Well, if it's me, it's Nick Lowe.
29: But I'm talking about Springsteen.
28: Oh, okay.
29: So if it's Springsteen, what song do you want to hear if you're on that island and that's all you can hear? What song?
28: 10th Avenue right there.
29: That's not bad, right?
28: I can tell you this much. I think my favorite album is Greetings from Asbury Park.
29: Ooh. Why?
28: More eclectic. More, as Brian would call it, B-cuts.
29: Never a number one hit. Right? Never a number one hit.
28: No. Number one album, I think, but never.
29: Yeah. All right. So, according to Rolling Stone, the 100 greatest Bruce Springsteen songs, okay? And I'm trying to find, is it going to let me or do I have to buy something to read this stuff? I hate when they do that. All right. In at number 100 is Fire.
7: 100.
29: Ooh, nah,
28: not a fan of that song.
29: No, you don't like that one? All right, so then I'm going to fast forward from number one all the way. I'm going to give you the top 10 Springsteen songs according to Rolling Stone magazine. All right, where is this? Is it going to let me? Oh, I hate when it does this. Come on, let me get all the way down. Load more, of course.
7: Yeah, Rolling Stone is not a user-friendly website, by the way.
29: No, I'm finding that out, Brian. Thank you for telling me now.
7: Yeah, well,
28: hey, I can tell you this much.
7: I know what you were doing.
28: I will say this. Bruce Springsteen, and we call him Springsteen because they did it one time on a Saturday Night Live skit, did not score a number one song of his that was released on the Billboard Hot 100. That what used to be the Bible. There used to be a magazine called Billboard, ladies and gentlemen, and they would every week have their Hot 100. By the way, the Ella Langley song this week just broke a record for being the number one single, Choosing Texas, for 23 straight weeks. Yeah. Springsteen did not chart a number one song on the Billboard Hot 100, but get this. The Springsteen song, Blinded by the Light, re-recorded by Manfred Mann, did.
29: Yeah.
28: So it was 1977, that song goes to number one.
29: He wrote it, but he didn't sing it. It was Manfred Mann.
7: Now, there's a lot of baseball players that never won a batting title that are in the Hall of Fame.
29: Wow. That's true. Very good point. All right. Here we go. Yes, you are correct.
28: Yes.
29: It was not Bruce Springsteen.
28: Thank you.
29: It was Manfred Mann.
28: Hello.
29: All right. Here we go. According to Rolling Stone magazine, the top 10 songs. Number 10. The Promised Land from Darkness of the Edge of Town. All right? That's in at number 10. Number 9, 1984 Born in the USA album. Born in the USA, number 9. Number 8, from the Darkness on the Edge of Town album.
28: Uh-huh.
29: Darkness on the Edge of
28: Town.
29: That's
28: not bad.
29: At number 8.
28: Yep.
29: Okay.
28: All right.
29: Number 7.
28: Mm-hmm.
29: From the Nebraska album,
28: 1982. Jeez. I can't stand that album.
7: Atlantic City?
29: Yes, it's Atlantic City in at number 7.
28: Yeah.
29: Number 6 from the Born to Run album, 1975.
28: Uh-huh.
29: Backstreets.
28: Okay.
29: Mm. All right.
7: Deep cut.
29: And now
7: deep
29: we're.
7: Cut.
29: Yeah, deep cut.
7: You're coming around. You're coming around,
28: guys. Hiding on the back streets.
29: Where are you hiding at?
28: Yeah, that's right.
29: On the back streets?
28: In Nebraska. On the Darkness on the Edge of Town in Nebraska.
29: There you go.
28: Mm-hmm.
29: Now we're into the top 5 Springsteen songs of all time, according to Rolling Stone magazine.
28: Yes, number top five. Yes.
29: Number five. Number 5. 1980, The River album. The title song, The River.
7: Happy birthday, Bruce.
29: Like your daddy does.
7: We do this because we love you, Bruce.
29: In high school,
7: and she would just and many more.
28: Easy there, Eddie Goes.
29: We ride into the valley down to where the fields were green. We go down to the river.
8: The other option is just quit.
29: I'll quit while I'm ahead. Number 4 all-time Springsteen song, according to Rolling Stone, Darkness on the Edge of Town. Racing in the Street.
28: Oh.
29: Deep cut.
28: Mm.
29: Yeah, 4. Number 3. This is one of my, this might be my top one, whether it's the acoustic or the regular version. Born to Run album, 1975, Thunder Road.
28: Yes, top 3.
29: Top 3, yeah. Number 2, Springsteen song of all time. Darkness of the Edge of Town album, 1978, The Badlands.
28: All right.
29: Number 2.
28: Mm-hmm.
29: And according to Rolling Stone magazine, the number one Bruce Springsteen song
28: I
29: of all
28: guess.
29: Time.
28: Let me guess.
29: Go ahead.
28: If
29: go
28: it's
29: ahead.
28: Not Born to Run, then I'm not taking into consideration this list.
29: You are correct, sir.
28: Yes.
29: Yes, oh, great one.
28: Hi-oh. Number one, Born to Run.
8: Here we go. Baby, I was born to run. Whoa.

0: Bowie's in this record.
1: Spill your guts.
0: Heavy?
2: Yeah. I found this in the archive.
3: Baby, I was born to run.
4: Harry!
3: Whoa!
4: Come on with me, tramps like us.
3: Baby, I was born to run.
0: I had no idea. I had no idea all those sound effects were in that record.
5: Yeah.
1: Bone cookie!
0: Colonel Potter?
2: Colonel Potter. Eddie put him in.
3: Rubby ducks up.
5: Ladies and gentlemen, thank you.
0: You know what they call that? They call that a collaboration. That would be a great contest for us. Who collaborated with Bruce Springsteen on Born to Run?
2: You are correct, sir.
5: Yes, and he goes. Hi-oh! Yes.
2: Hey. Yes. You, know, you are correct, sir. Yeah.
0: You know who? The only thing that's not in there is Hey Now.
5: That's right. Hey, so I'm going to read you what it says. Born to Run, number one song. When a 24-year-old Bruce Springsteen began writing Born to Run, he had a title, a surf guitar riff indebted to Duane Eddy's Because They're Young and the Tornadoes' Telstar, and some desperate, extravagant hopes. I had these enormous ambitions for it, said Springsteen, who was at the time a hitless cult artist in dire danger of losing his record deal. I wanted to make the greatest rock record that I had ever heard. I wanted it to sound enormous, to grab you by the throat and insist that you take that ride, insist that you pay attention, not just to the music, but to life and to being alive.
0: They were comparing him to the next Bob Dylan. He was a different type of a writer, and then, you know, put the pen to paper and then put it all musically together. You're probably not there without the E Street Band, in my opinion. But then again, you know, I've been known to be wrong when it comes to rock and roll. And then, of course, Rock and Roll Hall of Famers as well. Yeah, but, I mean, the early stuff from Springsteen, man, it was amazing when I was a kid. And you know what? I benefited from an older brother who listened to it. My whole family listened to it. And the thing is, you know who gets credit for breaking Springsteen onto the national scene, which is amazing because they couldn't do it for their own son. It's Cleveland. He was so popular in Cleveland that not only did he sell out like the Agora and all these other places, but they really put him on the map. They put they put Springsteen on the map. They put Rush on the map, but they couldn't get their own son, Michael Stanley, on that same map.
5: Not at a bigger, you know, a bigger audience. And, of course, it was Kid Leo from WMMS who really pumped up Bruce Springsteen and helped him become, you know, the artist that he is today. Now, one of my favorite tunes, I'm trying to find to see if it's even in the top 100, JT. I love, you know me, I'm a ballads kind of guy, right? So I'm looking for Jersey Girl. Do you know the song Jersey Girl from Springsteen?
0: I don't believe I do.
5: Okay, it's a ballad. And of course he sings it at the Stone Pony, and anytime he does a show in New York or New Jersey, and it's Jersey Girl. And when you get a chance, listen to it. You'll see it's a favorite in the state of New Jersey because of the, you know, of the title of the song, Jersey Girl. I don't see it in the top 50. I don't know if it's even in the top 100, but it's in my top 10 of Bruce Springsteen all the time. And another one of my favorite songs. Brian will appreciate this. He likes the B-cuts. Johnny 99. Do you know that song from Springsteen?
2: Nebraska.
5: Johnny 99. Yes, 1982. Very good, Brian. Yes. Johnny 99. Like that song from the Nebraska album.
0: Right when Nebraska came out, I was not a fan of the acoustic stuff. So it was, for me, it was Greetings. Then it was Born to Run. And then right after Darkness, I was pretty much checked out. But I'll tell you this much. I can remember as a kid, I had a yellow 45.
5: Oh.
0: 45 record, right?
5: Okay, yeah.
0: And it was some kind of a, what did they call it? Not a B cut. What did they call it, Brian, when you couldn't find it, when you couldn't find a record in a store somewhere, and then they would sell them, like, in a bin, but they weren't produced by the record companies? What do they call that?
2: I have no idea.
0: No. What am I looking for?
5: Cover?
0: No. It was...
2: import? Or?
0: Not an import, but... Anyway, it was a yellow 45, and it was Springsteen singing the iconic Santa Claus is Coming to Town.
5: Oh, nice.
0: And I played that till the grooves wore out, man.
5: Oh, ho, ho, ho, ho, ho, ho.
0: Yeah, that was Clarence.
5: Oh, yeah, Clarence Clemens, man.
0: Bootleg.
5: Is it his?
0: It was a bootleg. That's what I'm thinking
5: there
0: of.
5: There you go. All right. Very nice. And do you remember back then how, like, oh, it was blasphemy if you recorded a concert and you bootlegged it, right?
0: Oh,
5: you
0: yeah.
5: took a recording device in. Now, you know, they realize how you know, important it is to let people do that so more people hear their music and they, you know, they still end up buying it, you know, on Spotify or Apple Music or whatever it is.
0: Or they make you check your phone when you get there and you can't record yeah. anything.
6: You brought up when we were talking about Taylor Swift about how everything is secret now, and but back in the day, mm-hmm. you know, I remember when radio stations like MMS, when a new album came out, they would play the entire album on the radio, and everybody would mm-hmm. have their cassettes going.
5: Yeah, and you'd record it, so you had it. Yeah. I did that so many times, man. Mm-hmm. Absolutely. And you know, and you'd be listening to the radio. And coming up in the next hour, we will play the latest from Bruce Springsteen, Born to Run, here on WMMS. Right? And then you're like, okay, when are they going to play it? Then they make you listen for a whole 30 minutes before then, you know, they got you and their advertisers were happy and you recorded your favorite song or whatever it was.
0: It was awesome.
6: The original mixtapes.
5: Yeah. Mm-hmm. Yeah, but Kid Leo, man, is he the most famous DJ in Cleveland history, Cleveland radio history? Kid Leo,
0: No, Alan Freed dubbed the term rock and roll. So I mean, obviously it starts there. But he might be the most popular because Springsteen ended up being one of the most iconic talents of all time, and of course it made Kid Leo's career because he went on to do like work for a record label and then he was with XM Radio or whatever else. But yeah, I think it starts with Alan Freed because obviously, Welcome to the Moondog Show, I think it was, and they dubbed the term rock and roll.
6: But when Kid Leo was in his prime in Cleveland, he was the face of Cleveland radio and the face
0: no
6: of
0: MMS. Doubt. He's on a video, Eric Carmen.
6: Yep.
0: I forget which one, but he's on the video.
6: Turn the radio up.
0: That's it.
6: Yeah. That song?
0: If you watch the video,
6: right at the beginning,
0: it's a clip of Kid Leo introducing the song. And it's really cheesy, but you got to watch it.
6: Oh, yeah. Very 80s.
5: Oh, it's great.
0: Yeah.
5: I'm looking at a Cleveland.com article right here. Nancy Alton. You remember Nancy Alton?
0: No.
5: I do. I worked with Nancy.
6: She was a writer, wasn't she?
5: No, she was an on-air talent.
6: Oh, okay.
5: She was fantastic.
0: Uh-uh.
5: WDOK FM 102.1, Sirius XM. We worked together when I was right out of college. This is JT. You laughed at me, but you, John Eddy. Remember, I always tell you about John Eddy from New Jersey.
0: Yeah.
5: We did a video for John Eddy together, and we did a Boku video too. Nancy Alden and I. Mm-hmm. We went and we filmed it and pieced it together and everything like that. But Soft Rock 102.1. Nancy Alden. She was, a big disc jockey back in the day. You had Ruby Cheeks from MMS, right?
0: Well,
5: you remember Ruby Cheeks, right? Trying to think of some of the other, the zoo, the morning zoo, Jeff and Flash.
0: Mm-hmm.
5: I mean, that was ginormous. Gary D from back in the day. Lisa Dillon, who's married to one of the singers from Boku, if memory serves me correct, right? So, you go back and Maria Farina back in the day was big. Lanigan and Webster, in the morning on, 105?
0: Magic
5: 105, right? Ed Flash Farron's part of, the Morning Zoo and everything like that. Len Boom Boom Goldberg was another one back in the day, man. We had some greats. It was fun. When I moved out here, man, radio was huge back in the 80s, and Cleveland was a rockin' and the surrounding cities, including Brian Novak when he did his show at WHBC. What was that called, Brian?
6: Novak at Night.
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10: From the WHBC newsroom, the investigation continues today after a fire at a duplex near the former Akron City Hospital, now known as Summa Health. That fire broke out about 11:45 last night, and 8 police officers had to go to the hospital. They were suffering from smoke inhalation. First responders were able to get everyone out safely. It happened on Arch Street. One person jumped from the home out of a window into the waiting arms of a police officer. Meanwhile, another person who was hanging out a third floor window was rescued by the ladder truck. Officials say 2 dogs were rescued and resuscitated as well. They still have not said what caused that fire. The Ohio Auditor's Office says that failure to come up with a plan to address millions of dollars in budget deficits has now resulted in Barberton schools being placed in a state of fiscal emergency. A financial oversight commission will now work with the district to develop a plan to get its finances back on track. Canton City Council has given third and final reading to an ordinance increasing penalties for firing a gun in the city. Illegally discharging a firearm has now been moved up from a misdemeanor 4 to an M1. That means the maximum possible jail term goes from 30 days to 180 days. Also, the fine will go up as well. Law Director Jason Reese decided he wanted to increase those punishments. They cannot raise it to a felony level by state law. A linebacker for the Bowling Green State University football team now facing criminal charges for allegedly going into another person's apartment with a gun.
11: 20-year-old Jonathan Goines was arrested Saturday on charges of aggravated burglary and carrying concealed weapons. He was booked into the Wood County Jail but posted bond at his appearance in Bowling Green Municipal Court on Monday. A judge ordered him to have no contact with the alleged victim, and he's scheduled for a preliminary hearing today. Goines is a sophomore from Arkansas who spent his freshman year at Alabama A&M. That's according to his biography on BGSU's website.
10: AccuWeather tells us partly cloudy overnight, maybe a shower or two, a low of 50, gets warmer with sunshine tomorrow and a high of 66. I'm Pam Cook.
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6: Here's your AccuWeather forecast. This afternoon, expect periods of rain with a high of 62. Tonight, you can anticipate a moonlit sky with a low of 49. Tomorrow will bring brilliant sunshine and a high of 66. Tomorrow night will be clear and chilly with a low of 42. Moving on to Friday, you can look forward to plenty of sun and a high of 67. Friday night will be clear with a low of 47. With the AccuWeather forecast, I'm meteorologist Jason Caterina for News Talk 1480 WHBC.
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8: Yeah, Roosters, the official wing of the Buckeyes and the Kenny and JT Show. We've got Buckeyes football for you this Saturday, 12 noon, right here on WHBC. When are you in Columbus? You're in Columbus this week, right?
9: Yeah, Saturday morning we will be at the Varsity Club in the back parking lot. Music starts at 9 o'clock. We've got a great band for you Saturday, too. It's going to be a lot of fun. It always is. We go up into and then watch the game on the outdoor TVs. It's just a great time, man. Even last week was a lot of fun. You know, it's even fun when you're a 50-point winner.
8: Yeah, it is. 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And if you have tickets, great. If not, you can go check out JT. This guy, though, he doesn't have tickets. 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That's because he's working. He's got a media pass to every game, home or away, and he checks in with us each and every week here on the Kenny and JT Show from Bucknuts.com. Follow him on Twitter, at Steve Hellwagon. He is Steve Hellwagon. How are you today, Steve?
10: I'm doing good. Doing good. Hanging in. The weather, I just heard the weather on your guys' show there, but the weather Saturday here is supposed to be around 72 degrees and sunny, so about perfect weather to kick off Big Ten football, I'd say.
8: Yeah, the first Big Ten game of the season for the Buckeyes, Steve. They fall from number 6 to number 7 in both polls this week after beating Kent State 59-3. Forget where they're at in the rankings. At this time last year, I think Indiana was 20 or 23rd or something, right? So forget that right now. Give me your thoughts through the first three games and you know, what you feel good about, but also, and Ryan Day came out and said a couple of things this week, what they still need to improve on.
10: Yeah, I think that Ryan Day did a pretty good job taking inventory at his weekly press conference there on Tuesday. I think with Julian saying, obviously, the first half of the Texas game, he played great. The second half of the Texas game, he didn't play quite that well. Then he goes 18 of 22 this past week against Kent State, and there's still people murmuring about him because he missed Jeremiah Smith on a fourth down. His pass wasn't very good. And then he held on to the football and got sacked on a fourth down in the red zone. And, you know, I've been watching football a long time. I think when it's fourth down in the red zone and you're holding the football, if you're going down, you got to get rid of it. I mean, I mean, what's the worst thing that can happen? You're going to give the ball at the 20-yard line either way. So I think you got to get rid of that one. So he's been a little bit uneven through the first three games. And, you know, I guess we'll see as they go into Big Ten play how he's going to respond. I think that running backs, Coach Day talked about how he wants his guys to run angry. And he hasn't seen that the last couple of games with Bo Jackson, Jacoby Jackson, Isaiah West. He wants to see more of that. They haven't popped off a big run or anything like that the last couple of weeks. So I think that would be

0: Yeah, something they're looking for over on defense. They need a little bit more help with the pass rush. They're just not getting home and impacting the opposing quarterback. I think with Kent, though, their quarterback, the Shields, was a little bit of a dual threat, and I think that they just figured if they hemmed him into the pocket, making mistakes throwing the football, that it would work out. And it did. He threw an interception to Riley Pettyjohn there in the wrong red zone, you know, deep at his own end. And yet Ohio State didn't get any points out of it. But I think that was a pretty good strategy. So, again, we're going to see if they can you know, ramp that up. They're obviously the caliber of the competition is going to go up each week. I mean, Illinois at home this week and then on the road against a ranked Iowa team next week. And Iowa's got their schedules front-loaded. They're at Michigan this week and home with Ohio State next week, so they'll know all about their football team after the next couple of games. But, it just gets harder for Ohio State as they go along.
1: Steve, isn't that what the early part of the season is all about? I mean, these are basically preseason games. How are you going to tell a kid, whether you want him to run angry or not, that you've got to get up for a team like Ball State or Kent State? I mean, let's take Texas with a grain of salt because that's early in the season, too. I like to catch them later on in the season, and I'm assuming they'd probably say the same thing. But yet, here they are. They get a Tennessee squad at Tennessee this weekend, and we've got another tune-up in a team that you're favored by almost 30 points over. What do we look for in an Illinois game opening up the Big Ten?
0: Yeah, I'm not sure about that line. Ohio State went to Illinois last year. They led 20-3, I think, at halftime and ended up winning the game something like 34-16, I believe was the final score. They won by 18 points. And now you're playing them at home, and I know it the line says four touchdowns. This is a team that played pretty well for three quarters against Duke at home. They blew a big lead, kind of similar to what Ohio State did at Texas, and they lost to Duke 31-27. People really like their quarterback, Caton Hauser, used to be at Michigan State. He threw over 3,000 yards last year at East Carolina, and now he's at Illinois. So he's got a wide receiver from Talmadge, Colin Dixon, who has 7 touchdown catches on the season so far. So they've got some weapons. They've got a decent running back with Khalil Valentine, and they've got some players. So, you know, the last 2 years, Illinois won 19 games, which is a school record in a 2-year period. Brett Bielema did that. And so they're feeling pretty good about where their program is at. But this might be a transitional year for them, though. They lost a lot of people off that team last year that won 9 games. So we'll see what they bring to the horseshoe on Saturday. But, yeah, I'm not as excited about that 4 touchdowns maybe as some people were. Now, I would have to pat myself on the back. Last week I predicted the final score was 59-3, and that's exactly what it ended up at.
2: Nice. So,
0: I get extra shekel in my paycheck this week. So
2: yes,
0: there you go.
2: We call that a Rudolph, right on the red nose. You nailed it. That's called a Rudolph
0: when you
2: get that score right. So well done, Rudolph. The Buckeyes.
0: About once a decade for me. About once a decade, I nailed it.
2: My Steve, yeah, when you look at this run game, you mentioned that Ryan Day wants the running backs to run angry. Is it the running backs or is it the offensive line he should be more concerned about?
0: He thought through the tape study that the offensive line through the first 3 games has played pretty well. They invented a new wrinkle last week. They had a 6th lineman on the field, and that created a great furor across Buckeye Nation. Everybody wanted to know, who's this number 81 that's checked in at tight end? And lo and behold, it was Jake Cook, a sophomore offensive guard who has got some really good feet and good athleticism to him. Jacoby Jackson scored a touchdown twice in behind Jake Cook leading the way. And it just tells you that they weren't happy with the blocking from the tight ends. The true tight ends were just not getting the job done. So you put a 290, 300-pound offensive lineman in jersey number 81 and turn him loose, and look what happens. He blocked 2 guys on one of the touchdowns, and then Jackson followed him into the end zone on the other one. So maybe they found a new way to attack off or defenses in the short yardage. But really, situational football has been the Waterloo for this offense so far. They were 1 of 8 on 3rd down this past week. against Kent State. Now, luckily, they didn't have

0: a ton of third down situations. They, and really only four of those were the starters early in the game. I think the starters were like 0-for-4. But, you know, I look at it that, again, a short yardage, red zone, goal line, third down, fourth down, all of those situations, Ohio State has really struggled. And I think Arthur Smith is going to earn his money trying to, you know draw plays up to get him out of those situations, because right now they're really struggling with them.
1: That's an interesting question, though, Kenny, because, I mean, when you look at Bo Jackson, you look at Jacoby Jackson, you look at Isaiah West, even Legend Bay, Steve, there's no one here that's a comparison to a Quinshon Judkins or a Travion Henderson, is there?
0: Great point.
1: I think this is on the running backs.
0: Well, it could be, and they're still young. I mean, you don't have anybody who's past their second year. I guess Jacoby Jackson's a lightly used fifth-year senior from Florida, really has only been healthy for one full season in his college career. So they're getting some decent football out of him. He's giving them some hard runs inside, but they have got to diversify. They've got to they got to start throwing the ball to the other receivers and the tight ends and the running backs, and the running backs need to start making some plays in the run game as well and making people miss. And I mean, it's 2 weeks in a row they didn't have a run longer than 17 or 18 yards, Texas and Kent State. And so, you know, if you take out those explosive plays in the run game, you become a lot easier to defend. They can, you know, slough off the line of scrimmage and double team Jeremiah Smith and, you know, make the coverages very difficult for Julian Sain to go at him. So, yeah, it's one thing leads to another with this offense, and they got to find a way to get it all put together. Now, obviously, Illinois doesn't boast the same kind of defense that Iowa, you know, next week is going to have. And that could be a tough test for Ohio State going out there. But Illinois gave up 31 to Duke, so gave up, what we say, 36 last year to Ohio State. So I imagine Ohio State will be somewhere in the 30s, if not more, when this game ends.
2: 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Read it every day, especially on game day. It's fabulous. Follow him on Twitter, too, at Steve Hellwagon. We're talking videos, audio, podcasts, stats, stories, photos, you name it. They've got you covered when it comes to Buckeyes football. Steve, special teams. Legend Bay is an interesting story, right? We heard all about him in the offseason and the spring game coming into the season. Then the opening game, he makes mistakes on two kickoff returns. And you're thinking, oh, geez, you know, this kid's in over his head. Then he shows you why. There's so many stories about him with a great touchdown run. And then haven't seen much of him the last 2 weeks. What is the latest on Legend Bay and what his role is with this football team?
0: Well, he's had one carry for no gain, two games in a row. They put him in for that play against Texas and never used him again. And then this last week against Kent State, you would have thought this would be a game that he would really flourish in the second half. But right, he went in, had a carry, injured his ankle, and was done for the day. And he tried to get up and run around and try to make a go of it, but just wasn't able to get back into the game. So believe it or not, the Big Ten is going to institute daily injury reports from Wednesday through Saturday of each game week. It's like it's the National Football League or something right now. I don't know, but at any rate, look for those probably starting tonight, and they'll probably give you an idea of who is probable, questionable, et cetera. I would think there'd be several names on there. Legend Bay, defensive tackle John Walker, who left the game. He's been a starter the first three games. Let's see, Zion Grady missed the last game, a defensive end. And then Philip Daniels, the right tackle, missed the last game as well. He was injured toward the end of the Texas game. And Day was asked, you know, which combo he likes. Does he like Daniels at right tackle and Sirivelde at right guard, or does he like Van Sickle at right guard and Sirivelde at right tackle, because that's how they've had to go without Daniels? And he said that the Van Sickle-Sirivelde combination is very close to what they were getting out of Sirivelde Daniels. So I guess we'll wait and see how that plays out if Daniels is healthy and gets back in there.
1: That's very interesting, because one of the questions I wanted to ask you is, how severe do you believe that injury is, or is he in jeopardy of losing his starting spot in Philip Daniels on that offensive line?
0: Yeah, that was generally the basis of that question that Ryan Day was asked. Right. Like, is Van Sickle supplanting him even when he comes back? And, you know, Day wouldn't go that far to say that. I think there is some value with Daniels. I mean, he had a decent enough season last year, you know, at least until the last couple of games. So he's been through the wars. He probably played 5 or 6 games at Minnesota, all of them for Ohio State last year. So he's you know, up close to 20 games played or more and almost as many starts. So he's a veteran, and we'll see, you know, when he gets healthy, is he back in there? Do they rotate a little bit? You know, how do they approach it? I think the good news about what we saw versus Ball State and Kent State is we know that there's plenty of depth on this team and that there wasn't a lot of drop-off when the second team came in those two blowout games. So if a backup is pressed into service, I think they can survive it for a series, a half, whatever, and go from there. But, yeah, I am very interested to see what the rotations look like. Has Riley Pettyjohn earned more snaps at linebacker?
1: Yeah.
0: He was one of a guest, they said. He was Ohio State's defensive player of the game, coming off the bench, backing up Peyton Pierce. He was the highest-rated player, according to Pro Football Focus, on the Ohio State team against Kent State. He had an interception where he made a great play, cutting in front of the tight end in the red zone, as we talked about. The quarterback got pressured and threw that pick and only had 3 tackles, but he was the highest-rated player, the defensive player of the game. And get a load of this. Pro Football Focus said he was the second-highest-rated linebacker in the country last weekend, which is he only played 25 snaps, but he had a major impact on 4 of them. So I don't know what ratio they're looking at or how that goes, but I would typically think somebody with 15 tackles would have been a higher rated player. Yeah, I don't, you know, it gave a lot of speculation on our board. Like, what are they looking for? How does that work? And I don't think it compares to the coaches' ratings because the coaches know what on every play everybody's assignment was. And did he do it? Did he not do it? But yeah, they try to do a good job. It's entertainment purposes only at Pro Football Focus. Just something to talk about and get people to look at their website.
1: Steve, when you consider the way they've played so far, the Ohio State Buckeyes, and football is so weird because you can take your pick. On offense, we want to run the ball better. We need to score better in the red zone. What do they really need to work on defensively? I mean, you know, from what we've seen, and we really haven't been tested, even the Texas game wasn't that big of a test, although you let that team off the hook. You could have put them away, but they were gassed because it was 100 degrees. What do they want to work on defensively? You mentioned some of these players that I thought Pierce was going to be the light out linebacker. He might be supplanted because you said last week he had a lot of tackles that week before, but they were all downfield. What do they want to work on?
0: Yeah, I think they've been really good against the run. Even Texas didn't really establish a whole lot against the run. I think they had a little over 100 yards maybe in that game. I think that the secondary has been very good in coverage. I think by and large, haven't been a lot of big plays given up. So I think those two areas are good. I think just putting the front together with the linebackers with the secondary. These are all people that really haven't played together a whole lot other than these first 3 games. And I think you got to build that synergy as you go. And I think that that is something that again, I think Illinois' offense is going to be a pretty good test with Hauser and the running back and the wide receivers and whoever. So this is going to be a good one this week. I think you've got to go out and figure out a way to get off the field on 3rd down to force them into longer down and distance situations. More negative plays, more pressure on the quarterback, more turnovers. I mean, you know, there's a lot of things you can do to improve. They've been good. I think that the potential is there for them to be great, you know, like they were last year. They just haven't quite achieved that yet, obviously. And so I do want to see as they get into, you know, deeper waters here, how do they match up against opposing offenses in the Big Ten?
2: Steve Hellwagon is our guest, talking Buckeyes football here on the Kenny and JT Show. Again, bucknuts.com is where you can find him. Steve, they dropped one spot again. I said earlier not to worry about that too much. Why do you think that was? What they didn't do running the football, and people are looking at that now? Or was it simply because Ole Miss, stuck it to Lane Kiffin and leapfrogged a few teams, and that pushed the Buckeyes back one spot?
0: Yeah, I think you got to reward Ole Miss for the big win, just as Texas was rewarded for its big win the week before and moved up from five to number one, whatever that was. I think as you look at some of the other teams, like Indiana, they haven't played anybody yet. They're playing, they're playing Northwestern at home this week. So we'll get, Northwestern just beat Colorado 40-7. So we'll see if Northwestern is any kind of a match for Indiana this week, and is Indiana ready for this, having not really played anybody? So that's something. But yeah, I think each team has a story and a reason behind why they're ranked where they are. And I think it really didn't mean much that Ohio State beat Kent State 59-3 and dropped a spot. I don't think that really mattered. I think people still respect what Ohio State has done. They're the top team in the poll with one loss, obviously. So as this thing shakes out each week, somebody's going to fall from that rank of unbeaten. There's six games between ranked teams this week, so several of them are going to go by the wayside this week, and it should be another fun weekend of college football. I've really enjoyed the first 3 weeks, and the matchups are stacked up this week. As I said, Iowa, Michigan at 3:30, right after the Ohio State game, and then USC and Oregon at night. I mean, the NBC or the Big Ten's got a pretty good triple header here on Saturday. So just if you stuck with that league, you got some good games. But obviously, SEC's got some good ones as well.
1: Steve, what about one of those the noon kickoff? I believe Texas travels, number one, travels to 14 Tennessee. What do you see there? Do you think Tennessee can get them at home?
0: I guess it's possible. Tennessee has beaten some really good teams at home in recent years. I think they beat Alabama there when they were highly ranked just a few years ago, and I think that the potential's there for Tennessee. It's just, are they going to put it all together in this game? I think Texas obviously has some deficiencies. If you look at the first half against Ohio State, they obviously shot themselves in the foot a couple times and just opened the door for Ohio State to get that big lead. So I'm sure Tennessee studied that to say, hey, what are the things we can take advantage of? And I think that you've got to get after Arch Manning. I think that's going to be the big thing. You can't just stand back and let him pick you apart like Ohio State did in the second half down there. You're going to lose. So you're right. I agree. That's going to be one, even though I'm going to be at the OSU-Illinois game. My compadre next to me will probably have his tablet on that game, so we'll probably be keeping tabs on it. But, every week there's three or four games in each of the three shifts that you just got to hone in and enjoy. And it's hard to do when for me particularly, when I'm trying to write up Ohio State and trying to keep tabs on five or six other games.
2: Steve, as I look at this college football season, I look at it this year and say, at least through these early games, nobody is really a clear-cut favorite. Like, the Buckeyes were number one before the season started, but I thought they'd lose two games. They've already lost one, right? Indiana hasn't played anybody. They're the defending champs. LSU got a lot of hype. They just lost to Ole Miss, right? So could this be one of those years where we see three, four, five, maybe even six different teams end up as number one at some point in the regular season?
0: Yeah, no doubt, because Texas, as they go through their meat grinder, they're going to drop a game somewhere along the way, you would think, and that'll propel somebody else to number one. Georgia, I think, is sitting at two right now. So both those teams have a tough road ahead of them in that SEC. It's pretty rough. And I think, we've already seen a team that was ranked up there like Oregon go by the wayside to a much lesser team in Oklahoma State. And can they rebound and win this game against USC, or are they going to start the season 2-2? I mean, that's a tremendous question. And USC, for over a decade, they've been kind of, outside the front page of college football where they used to dominate. And this is a game where they can get back on the front page if they beat Oregon at home, and then they play Washington, I believe, the week after that. So it's the tests just keep coming for all these teams. And as we said, Ohio State, these next four games before they get to the open week, you are at home with Illinois, at Iowa, back home with Maryland for homecoming, which Maryland just lost to Virginia Tech at home. You figure they ought to be able to take care of business with that one. And then on the road, October 17th at Indiana, rematch of the Big Ten championship game and the last two national championship teams. I mean, the whole world will stop for that that matchup, particularly if Indiana is undefeated and Ohio State still only has the one loss. So, yeah, that's going to be a lot of fun. That next 4 weeks, get through those 4 weeks, take your week off, and then attack the last 4 or 5 weeks and see where the dust settles, I guess.
2: Sounds good. Hey, Steve, we always appreciate the insight. 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We always enjoy reading it and getting prepped for the games and then having you on. Thanks so much for joining us.
0: Yep.
2: Enjoy the game Saturday. We'll talk to you next week, all right?
0: Yep. Have a great weekend. Take care.
2: Steve Hellwagon on Twitter at Steve Hellwagon. Bucknuts.com is the website. If you've never been, you need to check it out. If you've been, you know what I'm talking about, especially their game day stuff. It's fabulous.
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5: WHBC Newsroom. The hope is to cut down on celebratory gunfire in the city of Canton. Council passed an ordinance making discharging a firearm in the city a level one misdemeanor instead of an M4. That means the maximum penalty goes from a month to 6 months in jail, with an increase in the fine, too.
6: We all in council agreed that that is a good idea, and we are all about trying to keep our city safe.
5: Ward 2 Councilmember Brenda Kimbrough, Canton Law Director Jason Reese asked for the increase after a city woman was shot while sleeping in her bed. Gunfire came from a few blocks away. A fire at a duplex near the former Akron City Hospital, and now known as Summa Health, sent 8 police officers to the hospital last night. Broke out just before midnight. First responders got everyone out of the home. They say one person jumped from the home into the waiting arms of a police officer, while another person who was hanging out the third floor window was rescued by a ladder truck. Police officers who went to the hospital were suffering from smoke inhalation. No word yet on a cause. Governor Mike DeWine says he'll declare emergencies in 19 counties because of flooding over the last 2 weeks. Governor visited Vinton County yesterday.
7: You know, I can't estimate the amount of money because we don't even know at this point the amount of damage. We're early into this, but it's just a very apparent to me that you've got damage that goes well beyond the state roads. I mean,
5: and meanwhile, from that flooding, they had to evacuate about 60 people. Some people are still stuck in their homes as well. Checking our AccuWeather forecast tonight, partly cloudy skies, couple of showers overnight, low 50. Tomorrow, lots of sunshine, warmer, a high of 66. I'm Pam Cook.
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4: Here's your AccuWeather forecast. This afternoon, expect periods of rain with a high of 62. Tonight, you can anticipate a moonlit sky with a low of 49. Tomorrow will bring brilliant sunshine and a high of 66. Tomorrow night will be clear and chilly with a low of 42. Moving on to Friday, you can look forward to plenty of sun and a high of 67. Friday night will be clear with a low of 47. With the AccuWeather forecast, I'm meteorologist Jason Caterina for News Talk 1480 WHBC.
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1: You know, Chad Bailey, one of his latest acquisitions in his collectible, he's got collectibles in his office.
7: Yeah.
1: He got a little Steven Van Zandt headband he's got there, I think.
7: Nice.
1: East Street Band.
7: There you go. Very nice. So you get the hairpiece from Sopranos 2 that he wears?
1: Well, I don't know. That I couldn't tell you about that. A big Springsteen fan, that Chad Bailey.
7: Big yeah. Dominican lunch. Yapalitos. Cepeditos, Springsteenos, got it all. All right, so Guardians in action tonight, nationally televised game on ESPN. That means it's a 7 o'clock or 7:05, 7:10 start, yep. Whenever TV decides they want to start it. But we have the lineup for tonight's game. Brian, can you give me some lineup music for our first place Cleveland Guardians?
1: Eric Brook in studio tomorrow.
7: Right. Ever since he did this song, they haven't lost the division title. How about that? He's the good luck charm. All right, here we go. Line up tonight for your Cleveland Guardians.

0: leadoff in left field tonight, Stephen Kwan.
1: Bridge. It's a bridge, oh, great second. One.
0: Batting second at third base, Jose Ramirez. Hitting third, the designated hitter. Take me home, country roads, to the place I belong. Chase the lottery.
1: Yes.
0: Hitting third tonight.
1: West Virginia.
0: Your cleanup hitter tonight in right field, Joe Adell. Batting fifth, playing second base, Bazinga, Travis Bazana tonight.
1: From down under.
0: Hitting sixth and playing first base, JT's favorite, Cleveland Guardian, Nate Lowe. I said, hitting sixth.
2: Why, who is it?
0: And playing first base.

0: and catching tonight for the Guardians. Patrick Bailey. Batting eight. In center field, is it Speedy Petey? Is it Power Petey? Whichever way it is, Helpin is batting eighth and playing center field tonight. And batting ninth, your shortstop, Brian Playoff Rocchio.
1: You are correct, sir. Yes!
2: I don't see people tuning in for Jay Leno.
1: No, sir. Lantern jawed freak. Yes. Yes! You're the one who had the drinking problem.

0: dad is drunk.
1: You are correct, sir. Yes. Feeling no pain, sir. Totally blitzed, oh great one. Yes.
2: Oh, that was so good. Back in the day. Oh, my God. Who was it? It was Dana Carvey as Johnny Carson. And who was Ed McMahon again? Who was that?
3: What's his name, Brian? He passed away.
4: No, Ed McMahon was Phil Hartman.
3: Phil Hartman.
2: Phil Hartman, yeah. And,
3: Man.
2: Oh, Dana Carvey as Johnny Carson. Oh, I laughed every time they did it, man. It was so good because they exaggerated Ed McMahon to the point where you had to laugh.
4: Remember when they did it as Arsenio Hall? They called it the Carsenio Show. Carsenio Hall Show.
2: I don't remember that.
4: Dana Carvey was doing Johnny Carson doing Arsenio Hall, and Ed McMahon was still Ed McMahon.
2: He just kept doing the same stuff.
3: Oh,
2: huh?
3: That's good.
2: Oh, my. By the way, pitching for the Guardians tonight, we gave you their lineup. Pitching is Foster Brooks, 15-5, 367 ERA, better known as Foster Griffin.
1: Okay. I have nothing.
2: Yeah. How about this last night? So I recorded myself watching The Last Out, put it up on Facebook, right? You and I have fun with some of these guys. I texted you. I'm like, oh, crap, Yoo-hoo's in. He comes in out of the bullpen last night. We call him, it's Yo-ho. We call him Yoo-hoo. And then, Brian, do you have the Last Out of the game highlight?
3: Yeah,
2: play the Last Out of the game from last night. Go ahead, play that one here.
5: Swing and a bouncing ball toward first. Fielded by the second baseman. Running to the bag. Hano! Beat everybody there. Ball game. Nathaniel Lowe slipped and fell. Couldn't get the bouncing ball. Hano charging at second. Nobody at first. And he beats Sogard to the bag to end it.
1: Hano.
2: All right, so we call Yo-ho Yoo-hoo, and we call Hanal Hey-now, right?
1: Hey-now.
2: So, thank you, Brian. So I'm watching the game last night. I videotape it, and, Hanal makes the play, but I just said, Hey-now, you know? And I said it again, and a bunch of people, his name isn't Hey-now, it's Hanal, you know? It's like, come on, people, loosen up.
3: I got to tell you, you know, watching that last play of the game, had Boston not already clinched a playoff spot, I'm watching that, and I rewound it like two or three times. There could have been interference. There could have been base path interference on that, because what had happened was when Hanau brings the ball back and he outruns Sogard to first base, you can see Lowe kind of like almost head towards first base. Sogard has to basically stop running before he got to the bag. He lets up.
2: Closely.
3: Oh, man, I watched it because I thought, man, this is so weird. Had their manager came out and maybe looked for a replay or something, I don't know if they would have overturned it. But, I mean, if you wanted to, you could definitely see that there may have been some base path. And I looked it up to see whether or not it could be called. And you don't have to make contact for it to be interference on the bases. And there could have been a chance where they may have taken a look at it. But thank goodness they didn't have to.
2: Hey now.
3: So I need another replay.
2: I just kept saying that. And it's just like, relax, people. Lighten up, Francis.
1: Hey,
2: is what I wanted to say to all those people. You know, we have fun with it, man. It's not rocket science. It's baseball. You're supposed to have fun with Yoo-hoo and Hey Now. And I'm going to continue to call them that. And we're going to play Nick Lowe and everything for your guy, Nate Lowe, every time he does something, good or bad. We're going to drop that song in there. Hey, Brian, let's drop some Chris Antonetti in here.
3: Let's think about this as well, because we talked about this yesterday with the reverse black hat, and we both agree that we did not want to see David Fry in the lineup. He basically wins that game for you last night. He did, because he got an RBI in the first, what was it, the second inning they scored, and he had probably the best, the play of the night defensively other than the last play of the game. He saved a run, at least one run, with a ball that he snagged at first base. Man, there's no, you know who doesn't make that play?
2: Who's that?
3: Naylor. If Naylor were still on this team, not Bo, his brother. What's the brother's name?
1: Josh.
3: Josh Naylor doesn't make that play. There's no way.
2: What's his name? You know who else doesn't make that play?
3: Who?
2: Who's the slow runner that we sent down to AAA? What was that?
3: Manzardo.
2: Manzardo doesn't make that play last night.
3: Great call.
2: Now, Nate Lowe probably does, because he's a gold glove first baseman. But, yeah, you're right. David Fry, give credit to Stephen Vogt.

0: You know, he made some moves yesterday. We questioned him, but his team won. That's all that matters. 3-2. They're in position to clinch another playoff berth, maybe their third straight American League Central Division championship. Let's hear from the president of baseball operations of your Cleveland Guardians, Chris Antonetti.
1: Chris, what does it mean to you guys to have, I think you have four starters that have made 30 or more starts?
2: Yeah, testament to the work that group has put in all year, even going back to last offseason. We talk about it all the time, the importance of the offseason and setting the foundation for a successful season. And in every one of their cases, they put in a lot of work last winter to come into spring training and ready to carry a big workload. And that work and mindset has continued for them throughout the course of the season. And the fact that they've been able to take the ball at really almost every turn is a remarkable achievement for them. And a function of the work that they put in and the work of our pitching team and our medical group and the S&C group that supports their work.
3: You mentioned around the deadline, like, we know it's going to take more than 81 wins or some figure to win the Central.
2: Yeah.
3: So 7 weeks later now, like, the offense trended the way it has. Mm-hmm. Just how do you feel about how you guys have been going and the opportunity this week they have?
2: Yeah, I feel like our lineup is better today than it was. You're losing the battle with the fly. I feel like our lineup today is better and deeper than it was prior to the deadline, and we've seen the impact that Joe and Nathaniel have had on our team, both in the quality of their at bats, but also how it's impacted some of our other guys. So if we can combine their contributions with the development of some of the other young players and return the health of some of our key guys, you know, we feel like we have the capability to score runs. And, you know, the last few nights have been encouraging that we've been able to score enough to help pick up our pitchers.
4: Chris, I was talking to Voter about that, and it was interesting because, you know, when you got Adele and Lowe, our first reaction was, wow, some veterans in addition to, you know, impactful players on the field. And he's pointed out to me, he's like, neither one of these guys has even gotten to free agency yet. But because this team's so young, what have you seen maybe off the field, the impact that those guys have had, just, you know, clubhouse, culture-wise, chemistry?
2: Yeah, we try to spend a lot of time, you know, in every acquisition process thinking about not only on-field impact, but how guys will ideally not only fit into our clubhouse culture, but enhance it. And I think both, you know, Joe and Nathaniel have really done that, and Foster too, and Craig prior to that. I know it was a few days before, but all four of those guys have not only fit in well into our clubhouse, but have actually helped elevate it. So that's been a huge positive for them coming in. The one thing I would say, although we are a young group, this is an experienced group in terms of playing meaningful games. We've been in the position to play meaningful games in September each of the last few seasons, and most of the guys in there have that experience to lean back on. And it's interesting for someone like Joe, who has not yet been in that environment, and it's been pretty cool to see his reaction, just how much fun he's having showing up at the ballpark every day.
3: Chris, what is it organizationally that would suggest the September record you guys have in the last decade plus? Like, how do you keep putting yourselves in a position to play your best baseball in the home stretch?
2: If I knew the answer to that, we'd start doing it sooner. So,
3: I mean, you've been perpetually young the last few years.
2: Yeah, I do think that there are some things that, you know, just with the youth of our roster, and oftentimes there are guys that we're trying to integrate into the roster early in the season that may not have a young experience and or a lot of experience, and inevitably there are going to be some peaks and valleys for guys going through their first year or two in the major leagues. And hopefully by the time they get to September, most of that group has learned some of those lessons and has started to apply them. Now, I can't say that that's universally the case, because again, if we could predict those things, we would shift the timing and try to, you know, play much better baseball earlier in the year.
3: Does that history play into your thinking at the deadline? You guys are like 500 team, not necessarily, you know, some teams are aggressive in that stance, some aren't, but you guys were particularly aggressive this year. So does that play in your mind, like, we do tend to play our best baseball down the stretch?
2: I'm not sure how much it factors in. I think we just try to assess, where are we at that moment? How talented, or what do we feel about the group? Do we feel like we have the capability of competing for a postseason spot? And then what opportunities are out there for us to improve and what are the costs. And there have been years where we felt that,

0: we're a competitive team, but the market prices were just too expensive and we weren't willing to mortgage that much of our future for it. This year, fortunately, we were able to line up on some things that we felt helped make us better at a reasonable cost.
1: Speaking of that trend, what does it say about Stephen Vogt to be able to keep that going? I mean, for years, you know, people looked at Tito,
0: yeah,
1: future Hall of Famer and that kind of thing, but for him to be able to keep that going, what does it say about him and the way he's been able to step in?
0: Yeah, Stephen's been an incredible partner for us and the way he's continued to lead our major league environment and help lead the organization. You know, we talked about it at the time, we were seeking someone to join us that would help, that could appreciate the things that we did well as an organization, but then help us grow and evolve and mature and get better. And Voter's done all of that and more. And it's a, you know, the positions that we've been in each of the last couple of years, you know, advancing to October and giving ourselves a chance again this year is a direct reflection of Stephen's work and leadership.
2: If the season ended today, what would be the biggest takeaway that you take from this year?
0: Why didn't we play the last seven games? That would be my biggest takeaway. What happened? Paul, I'm not sure I've taken a moment yet to reflect on the season. I think we are right now just all focused on the work that we have left in front of us. And there will be a time where we could reflect back and think about the totality of the season, the thing we've learned about ourselves as a team and different individuals, but we're just not at that point yet. And we do get to play the last seven, right? Okay.
2: When you look at the season, when you look at the impact, the influence of Jose Ramirez on the lineup, you know,
0: yeah,
2: he's starting to come on a little bit now. How do you weigh that, the pros and cons?
0: There's no cons to having Jose in the lineup. He helps make us better every day he's out there. And, you know, Jose's had to go through so much this year, and he hasn't been at 100%. Obviously, he went through a significant surgery that has a lasting impact, but he has done everything possible to be out there and be the player that he's capable of being. And we all know that Jose's contributions aren't limited to just what he does individually. It's the example he sets for everybody else on the roster and the way he plays the game, how it attentive he is, the energy he brings, all of those things are things that we're just a better team when Jose's active and playing, and even when he may not be at his best or 100%. But it's been really encouraging to see the, you know, some of the swings he's taken from both sides of the plate really in the last week.
1: You guys were debating your options for the fifth starter role in spring training, and you settled on a guy named Parker Messick.
0: Yes.
1: What would you have thought if you knew then that this guy would be a Cy Young contender in the year?
0: Oh, we knew that. Just like when we had Cade sitting in the hotel and had him, you know, as the last guy, maybe we'd claim a guy on waivers and that could contribute maybe a little bit more early on than Cade did. So we're perfect at predicting the future. So let me answer your question more seriously. So Parker has done an extraordinary job. Again, another one of those guys that we talked about. He put in a ton of work last winter to come into spring training to force our hand to make a decision. And he had a great spring training and earned a spot in the rotation. And that mindset that he had about earning a spot in the rotation, it's incredible. And every day he looks at it that it's his responsibility to put in the work to earn his next start. And that's led him to continue to be relentless in his work and desire to improve and get better every day. And he has not taken his foot off the gas pedal since day one. And then that mindset that he's had day to day, he's stacked up a lot of good days together. And now you look at where he is at the end of the season, and he's pitching as well as he has all year. And it's really an incredible accomplishment, especially for such a young player and so early in his career.
1: Has it gone, I mean, with him, Bizzotta, and Tolada, has it gone about as well as you could have hoped for three rookies?
0: Again, I haven't fully paused to reflect back, but yeah, each of those guys has made a massive impact on our team this year, and we certainly wouldn't be playing games that mean as much as they do right now if it weren't for any of them. And it's really hard to ask young players and rookies to make that type of impact, and especially in a contending competitive environment. And to their credit, they all have found a way to do that. And each has found a way to, when there have been those moments during a season of either struggle or, you know, maybe some missed some time with some injuries, they found a way to come back and still right the ship and get back to being closer to the best version of themselves. And that's really, really hard to do for anyone, and especially hard to do for rookies.
3: Chris, if you had, say, a 6 wins above replacement middle infielder, everyday player, versus a Cy Young finalist, which is more valuable?
0: Is there a particular specific question in there? Yeah. So, I mean, both are. I mean, this year's rookie class generally is extraordinary. I mean, if you look at the guys, really both in both leagues, but in the American League, there are lots of guys that in another year would be the runaway favorite. But this year, there's a lot of competition for it. I know we wouldn't be in the position we're in without Parker and his contributions. And I think, in my view, he not only should be a consideration for Rookie of the Year, but American League Cy Young Award winner. He's been that good.
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6: WHBC Newsroom. The investigation continues today after a fire at a duplex near the former Akron City Hospital, now known as Summa Health. That fire broke out about 11:45 last night, and 8 police officers had to go to the hospital. They were suffering from smoke inhalation. First responders were able to get everyone out safely. It happened on Arch Street. One person jumped from the home out of a window into the waiting arms of a police officer. Meanwhile, another person who was hanging out a third floor window was rescued by the ladder truck. Officials say 2 dogs were rescued and resuscitated as well. They still have not said what caused that fire. The Ohio Auditor's Office says that failure to come up with a plan to address millions of dollars in budget deficits has now resulted in Barberton schools being placed in a state of fiscal emergency. A financial oversight commission will now work with the district to develop a plan to get its finances back on track. Canton City Council has given third and final reading to an ordinance increasing penalties for firing a gun in the city. Illegally discharging a firearm has now been moved up from a misdemeanor 4 to an M1. That means the maximum possible jail term goes from 30 days to 180 days. Also, the fine will go up as well. Law Director Jason Reese decided he wanted to increase those punishments. They cannot raise it to a felony level by state law. A linebacker for the Bowling Green State University football team now facing criminal charges for allegedly going into another person's apartment with a gun.
7: 20-year-old Jonathan Goines was arrested Saturday on charges of aggravated burglary and carrying concealed weapons. He was booked into the Wood County Jail but posted bond at his appearance in Bowling Green Municipal Court on Monday. A judge ordered him to have no contact with the alleged victim, and he's scheduled for a preliminary hearing today. Goines is a sophomore from Arkansas who spent his freshman year at Alabama A&M. That's according to his biography on BGSU's website.
6: AccuWeather tells us partly cloudy overnight, maybe a shower or two, a low of 50, gets warmer with sunshine tomorrow and a high of 66. I'm Pam Cook.
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6: Aaron Brown voted how he was told. 1975 to today, different presidents, different issues, but Sherrod Brown's vote never changed. 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Schumer, 95%. Bernie Sanders, 92%. 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And Sherrod Brown will fall in line. 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
2: We've talked to a lot of Guardians today, deservedly so, right? They're battling for a playoff spot. They could win a division, something the Browns haven't done since 1989, right? Mixed in a little Buckeye talk there as well. But let's talk a little Browns here, JT. They're back at practice today. Wednesday is the first day they actually prepare for the next team, which is the Carolina Panthers. It's a 1 o'clock kickoff Sunday at Huntington Bank Stadium. Browns listed as the underdogs in this game. 2.5-point dogs in this game. Bryce Young, the quarterback for Carolina. Deshaun Watson making his first home start this year. So here's my question. What do you expect out of Deshaun Watson this week after seeing him for the first 2 weeks?

0: Well, I'm not going to let my imagination get the best of me, because I didn't expect what I saw last Sunday, and I don't know what the hell to expect next week, because we've seen enough starts from this guy to figure out that he either has lost what he used to have when he was really good at Houston, or has he really cleared his head and can focus on football and has regained some of what he had way back when he was at Houston. We haven't seen enough of it. So you absolutely haven't seen enough that you can really believe in him yet, in my opinion. I'd like to be able to say, okay, let's get a little bit more consistency, and let's remember he didn't play a complete game this last Sunday. He played two quarters. First half was eh. You know, but it wasn't horrible. He didn't play good enough to lose the game, but he did start the second half down 10 points, and he rallied the team. You saw some good traits there. You saw a lot of good throws. You saw a lot of good reads. You saw some checkdowns. These are the things we signed up for when they gave him a $230 million guaranteed contract. Can we see more of it? We'll find out this Sunday, right?
1: Plus 130 on the money line, the Browns. So if you lay a dollar, you're winning $1.30. You lay 10, you're winning, what's that mean? How much you win on that then? You win $11.30, so $21.30 is what you get back, I think. So I want to lean towards the Browns in this one because I don't think Carolina's that good. I know their defense isn't that good, but I don't know.
0: Carolina's offense is unbelievable. They've scored more than 70.
1: That's what I said.
0: But their defense is, they're 2-0, aren't they?
1: No, they're 1-1. They gave up 57 points in week one. Now, they only gave up 3, but that was to Kevin Stefanski and the Falcons last week, right? So that's a bad football team, the Atlanta Falcons. So that's why I think, you know, this, if anything, I might bet the over in this. The over-under is 42.5.
0: You believe
1: I might
0: in bet the over. You haven't seen enough of the Browns. You can't. You haven't seen enough of the Browns that makes you remember or makes you forget about the last 2 years where they averaged 15 points 2 years ago and just over 16 points last year. You haven't seen enough. Don't let this, again, don't let the performance of this past Sunday get the better of you. You've got to think clearly and look at it and say, have you seen enough that can make you wager your own hard-earned money? Because there's no telling what could happen in this NFL, and it's only week 3. And when a team travels and is favored on the road, it really throws up a red flag for me anyway. And I look at it and say, you don't know what to expect from the Browns. You pretty much don't know what to expect from another team that's 1-1, but you should be able to expect a high-scoring game from Carolina if that's who they are. But again, it's so early in the season, there's no guarantees there.
1: All right, so if I wanted to parlay the Browns and the over, okay, my odds would be plus 315. Not bad.
0: I would imagine. Which they're telling you, they don't expect the Browns to score a lot of points.
1: Yeah, so I just, maybe it's blind faith. Maybe, you know, I'm thinking about Carolina, and they're going to score some points, but the Browns should be able to score on them as well. Have you heard what the weather forecast is for Sunday by any chance? That's the other thing I got to factor into this.
0: I think for the most part, it's going to be pretty much similar to what we're going to see Saturday. Temperatures in the low 70s, maybe, you know, a mix of sun and clouds. Who knows on the North Coast, but I think the rain has finally moved out.
1: Yeah, it says 70 degrees and sunny. 8% chance of rain, that's it. So it'll come down to what Deshaun Watson can do, right? At home, what's the crowd going to be like? Are they going to boo him in pregame warm-ups when he comes on the field? I can tell you this, though. The Browns will introduce their defense and not their offense to the crowd before the game.
0: The thing with the Browns is they still don't know who they are offensively. I mean, Jerry Jeudy is supposedly your number one wideout, and yet they're relying on Denzel Boston, who's quickly taking over that number one wide receiver spot, which means they might be willing to move on from a Jerry Jeudy. It'll be interesting to see what they do here because you're seeing a rash of injuries. And we haven't even talked about the quarterbacks. And Jackson Dart today ruled out for the remainder of the season, going to have knee surgery. But there's also a lot of receivers that are banged up and out of the game. I think Nico Collins is banged up down at the Texans. There's a lot of receivers out there. DJ Moore with the Bills, he got banged up last week. It's going to be interesting to see if teams like that panic at the beginning of the season and reach out. You know, we thought yesterday, I asked Daryl Ryder this question. He thought I was nuts. But if you've got four quarterbacks and you're a team like the New York Football Giants, do you believe in Jameis Winston or would you take a chance on Shedeur Sanders? I have a feeling the Browns have been fielding some phone calls maybe on Shedeur Sanders. And if that's the case, what would you be willing to take for, let's face it, he's a fifth-round draft pick, right? But he's also a veteran starter in the NFL. And if you feel that you can win with a veteran, maybe you want to take a call on Shedeur Sanders and say, hey, man, would you take a fourth-rounder for him? I think the Browns would.
1: Yeah, if they could get back what they used to get him and something higher than that, maybe they might. But not yet because of the injury situation, because Green's not ready to be your backup and you can't play Dylan Gabriel for three more weeks.
0: Is it three more weeks or is it after 4 weeks because they put him on the PUP list or the injured reserve list at the beginning of the season? Isn't it 4 weeks total?
1: Yeah. So what I mean by that is he has to sit out two more weeks, and then that following week, which is the third week, he would be eligible to come back on the roster.
0: Well, maybe you cross your fingers and you hope for the best if you take that phone call, right? And hope that Deshaun stays healthy. And if you need the backup, you go to the rookie and just, let's face it, man, we all thought they were going to tank on the season anyway. What difference would it make?
1: Right.
0: Because if they have full intentions of drafting a quarterback next year, it's only going to matter where they draft, where they can pick. Is it the number one overall pick? Is it going to be number five? And if they do win a couple of more games and they let a team like the Miami Dolphins sneak in, you can kiss Arch Manning goodbye if that's really what they intend to do.
1: All right, let's hear from Deshaun Watson today. Today is Wednesday. What is Wednesday? Wednesday is quarterback day in Berea, right? So he is brought out to talk to the media, and I'm sure they are going to ask him about the win this past week, but also what lies ahead on Sunday, facing the Panthers and facing the home crowd.
2: What does that mean to you? What is it? Do you still consider yourself a young player?
3: I'm not sure. I feel like I have a lot of football left in my game, in my career, and that's how I approach the game. That's how I approach my preparation on and off the field. And I feel like, you know, I'm 10 years in, but still got a lot of football to play, definitely for myself.
2: Deshaun, you've been very steadfast in that message since the spring. How important and big for you was that game in Tampa to, I guess, validate and have tangible proof that you still have it and you still have that in your game?
3: Because I know my preparation. I know what I put in, the time I put in, the thought, the sacrifice that I put in for that moment on Sunday. So it was definitely a great team win. I needed everyone around me to be able to get that win. And, I want to keep on improving and trying to get more. So like I mentioned before, like, this is, you know, I love the game. I love what the game brings in this locker room as a team. And I just enjoy playing the game, and this is what I've been doing my whole life. So, like I said, I want to continue to play for as long as possible.
2: Maybe it can help the run game be a little bit better just in general. Do you have two different players to think about?
3: Definitely. I mean, I think as much as whatever we need to do to be able to try to get the game, run game explosive, because we have the bats that can run. We have the people that can tote the ball and get big yards for us, and that can definitely help our offense as a whole. So, yeah, I definitely agree with you. We just have to see how the game plan kind of goes throughout each and every week and see if that is something appropriate for us to be able to run on Sundays.
2: Maybe, Sean, that, like, what do you kind of notice that maybe isn't working quite?
3: We just got to keep pushing. We just got to keep getting our pointers and our run fits right and just keep pushing forward and keep striving. It's hard to run in this lead. You know, it's hard. You look around the lead and every game that it's not too many rushing yards. So, teams are doing a good job of packing the paint, and you got to earn it.
4: How much does it help you that your head coach has shown so much faith in you from minute one and continues to support you at every turn, no matter what, even through some rocky spots this season, and he just keeps coming out and just giving you loads of confidence and what does that mean to you to have that?
3: I mean, it always means good for someone to be able to support me, to support anybody as a human. You know, just hearing positive things, it builds confidence, it builds courage, it builds that team chemistry. It makes a person feel good. So, when you get that from the head man and the guy that's leading this organization, this team, you know, it means a lot.
5: Deshaun, how do you keep
4: all your receivers involved or happy. Like, Jerry Jeudy had just one target this last week. So as the quarterback and the leader, how do you keep everybody in sync?
3: You know, you just got to go based off the game plan and how the defense is, trying to play us. You know, certain plays. It's not really directed towards certain guys all the time. You just got to find the open guy. So we just got to keep working, keeping him, motivated. And, this week can be a possibility where he have the most targets and most yards. So, it's just a week-to-week league.
5: Deshaun Todd is talking about you getting more comfortable, with more reps and whatnot. But I'm curious, from a team-minded perspective, do you guys do anything special, out of ordinary, on Monday or Tuesday? Do you in his office talking about it? Do you just kind of show up on Tuesday?
4: How are you kind of?
3: No, we definitely ask questions. I'm already, by Tuesday, when I come in, by Tuesday, I'm already 5, 6, 7 games in on the next opponent, kind of skimming through the last two games and then a couple games from last year, especially their divisional games, because, they played them twice. And, you just kind of throw out ideas. And at the end of the day, the coaching staff, Trav, Monk, all those guys are the ones that's going to put the game plan together. But you just kind of throw out ideas of what you see, and you feed off that, watch some tape, and, just kind of hang out and just talk ball. So, it's definitely something that we communicate Monday through Tuesday, and then on Wednesday they kind of have the base down ready.
5: Deshaun, after the game, Denzel talked about, the alert that you gave him on that long touchdown of his. So to see that, change the call or whatever, and him to execute the way he did, how much confidence can that, give you two as a tandem, especially just with him being a rookie receiver playing in his second game?
3: Yeah, we have smart guys. Even though those guys being rookies, those guys pay attention, they prepare. They stay locked in. We communicate throughout the week and what I see, different looks. We meet throughout the week. So, those guys are really locked in. They put that preparation in like a professional. And he was ready for that moment. And, my job was just to get him the ball, and he did the rest.
6: Deshaun, you ended the Jacksonville game real strong. I think something like 5 for 5 there in the fourth quarter. How much did that sort of, do you feel like that was something you could sort of build on as you went into Tampa? And now, Can you sort of stack those and kind of build even more confidence as you go into this game?
3: Of course. You got to be able to stack from the previous game. You learn from the things that you need to learn from, and then all the good, you continue to try to improve those and just continue to build that confidence. So, it's another opportunity for us to be able to, starting today, build that confidence and that rhythm, and have another opportunity Sunday to try to get another big W against a good team.
7: This is a good forum to address the fans if you want to. Anything you'd like to say in advance of this game you face?
3: The biggest thing, I don't never try to go at war with the fans, so I think the biggest thing is just, ready for support, ready to feel their energy, ready to get this big dub for the city of Cleveland, and, continue this great feeling that we have this week. So that's my motto, is just keep pushing forward, finding ways to win on Sunday to, take advantage of the opposing team and get a W.
8: Sean, you said after.
9: You watched the last few games. So what has stood out about the Panthers' defense so far through this part of the season?
3: They don't give up big plays. They're big and strong up front, great reactive, experienced linebackers, and then the secondary is very experienced. They played a lot of ball together. So, they're definitely going to make us earn every yard, and we got to make sure that we know that. We can't give them free passes, and we got to take care of the ball and just make sure that we take it one play at a time, because they're going to make us earn it.
10: Three more.
8: You said after that Bills game that you didn't know you can get over that negative energy that fans may bring. Do you feel better equipped now with the game under your belt, two games under your belt, that you can kind of, if there is any negative energy, kind of overcome it?
3: Look, I mentioned before, we passed that. That's back in the day. I don't want to backtrack on anything. We're moving forward. It's great energy now. It's great energy this week within the locker room, within the city. So let's continue to build on that. So, that's in the past. So let's push forward. We're present on the moment now. We're focusing on Carolina, coming home against a good opponent, in front of our great fans. And, we wanted that energy so we can go in there and get a W.
9: Thank you. Has your mental preparation for this week in particular has been any different than week 1 or week 2? Or do you treat it differently?
3: No, it's the same. It's the same mental prep.
11: When you watch a film, last one, when you watch a film, particularly it's early in the year, people are mixing in new stuff. How do you identify when, like, a new wrinkle from another team is an actual tendency that you guys can depend on?
3: You just got to base it off. You know, it's all percentages, a lot of time, but you know, every team is going to have different wrinkles. So you kind of got to go on a game of what you kind of see, what they're kind of based off of. And then, you know, within the third down or different situations within a game, you know, they're going to have different looks. And you got to try to pick it up on your base rules and sniff it out and, you know, see if they continue to do that within the game. So, you know, the first couple of drives, you got to kind of try to figure out what they're trying to do to us.
1: All right, what do you make of Deshaun Watson real quick, JT? Did he handle it well? Seems focused for the game and not worrying about all the other things he can't control. What do you think?
0: Obviously, he handles it a lot better because he's at ease now. Yeah. And he doesn't have to worry about the things that were said after the Buffalo scrimmage and the things that he said about the fan base and then backed it up by saying things about the media. So, I mean, that's what winning does. For me, I just need to see a little bit more. I want to see a little bit more consistency. I like what I saw in the second half last week, but then again, I'm not so sure I saw enough that I can believe in it repeating itself.
1: I think, me personally, and this is coming from someone who said he's never going to take another snap again for the Browns, right? I think this game will determine the rest of his season. How he comes in here, 1-1, you know, okay game in a blowout loss to Jacksonville. Good second half last week. Can he put four quarters together? If he can do it coming home, because he can say all he wants that he's not worried about the fans. He is. I mean, that's just human nature. He's going to get booed. He knows it. So how does he handle that at home? And can he come out and lead this team to a home victory, knowing he's going to get booed if he throws an incompletion, an interception, or whatever? But in the end, he does well enough to get another win. I think this will determine the rest of his season.
0: It could. It could very well. But, you know, you take into consideration what we saw in the second half against Tampa Bay. Go back to when he got injured against Cincinnati. He was taking the team down the field before he blew out his Achilles a couple of years ago. Problem was this. Yeah. It all started to really hit the fan when the fans cheered that he was injured. And then, to make matters worse, we thought we were done. We thought we were done with this experiment, the worst trade in sports history. We've heard countless times how bad it is. Didn't look like the worst trade in NFL history Sunday in the second half, did it? But again, it's a small sample size. So, I mean, if this That's dude can recreate what he did in Tampa Bay, let's face it, Tampa Bay might just be a lousy football team. But they were expected to not only win their division, I mean, that they thought they were a playoff team. And if they're not, then one of two things. They overpaid for Baker Mayfield, and it's not that good of a ball team. Their defense wasn't that good. But that's not to say that the Browns' offense didn't face that challenge and end up winning that game, which they did. I mean, he had three drives in that second half. That's what you really like, is the fact that the consistency and the length of those drives are what power me to say that, hey, maybe this dude didn't lose it. Because when push came to shove and he had third down and four, he was able to scramble. He was able to read defenses. These are the things that we didn't see when before he got injured, is the fact that, hey, wait a minute. This guy's not only sometimes or most of the time injured, he can't read a defense. But from what I saw Sunday is the fact that he checked down, he read the defense, he directed the offensive line. He looked like he was in control. You know what he looked like? An NFL quarterback for the first time ever.
1: Oh, okay.
0: In Cleveland, anyway.
1: Okay. All right. He led them to a win. Can he do it for four quarters? Yes, I know they are the underdogs, but I think this is a pick-em game, me personally. I'm not a believer in Carolina. Okay. Cam Ward, I'm not a believer yet either. And Bryce Young. Yeah, Cam Ward is with he's with Tennessee,
0: Titans.
1: Right?
0: Mm-hmm.
1: Yeah, so he's with the Titans. All right, my bad. So Bryce Young, neither one of those guys I'm a big fan of, right? The jury's still out on those guys, just like it is with Deshaun Watson. If they had an already established quarterback where, you know, he's won playoff game, and then, okay, I'm taking the Carolina Panthers, but I think this is a pick 'em game.
0: Dude, it's the NFL. Do you know who the leading passer in yardage is in the NFL right now?
1: I have no clue.
0: It's Tyler Shuck. of the New Orleans Saints. So, I mean, that just goes to show you, I mean, it's 2 weeks in. We don't know what to expect. We want to expect the Browns to play like they did Sunday, but we didn't expect to win that game.
1: Yeah, that's fair. Yeah, and Tyler Shuck, here's a guy, you know, oh, he's too old. He's that older guy. Oh, he's not this. He's not that. Well, they took Detroit to overtime in week one and then came back and won last week against the Ravens. So and that's crazy. I didn't know he was numero uno in the entire NFL. So, yeah, so this one, I think both quarterbacks are trying to establish something, right? Mm-hmm. And we'll see Bryce Young, we'll see Deshaun Watson, which of those two it is, come Sunday, 1 o'clock, right here on WHBC when the Browns host the Panthers. All right, we'll get a break in right now. Coming up next, JT going to sprinkle the infield. Don't go anywhere.
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23: From the WHBC newsroom, the hope is to cut down on celebratory gunfire in the city of Canton. Council passed an ordinance making discharging a firearm in the city a level one misdemeanor instead of an M4. That means the maximum penalty goes from a month to 6 months in jail, with an increase in the fine, too.
24: We all, council, agreed that that is a good idea, and we are all about trying to keep our city safe.
23: Ward 2 Councilmember Brenda Kimbrough, Canton Law Director Jason Reese asked for the increase after a city woman was shot while sleeping in her bed. Gunfire came from a few blocks away. A fire at a duplex near the former Akron City Hospital, now known as Summa Health, sent 8 police officers to the hospital last night. Broke out just before midnight. First responders got everyone out of the home. They say one person jumped from the home into the waiting arms of a police officer, while another person who was hanging out the third floor window was rescued by a ladder truck. Police officers who went to the hospital were suffering from smoke inhalation. No word yet on a cause. Governor Mike DeWine says he'll declare emergencies in 19 counties because of flooding over the last 2 weeks. Governor visited Vinton County yesterday.
25: You know, I can't estimate the amount of money because we don't even know at this point the amount of damage. We're early into this, but it's just a very apparent to me that you've got damage that goes well beyond the state roads. I mean,
23: and meanwhile, from that flooding, they had to evacuate about 60 people. Some people are still stuck in their homes as well. Checking our AccuWeather forecast tonight, partly cloudy skies, couple of showers overnight, low 50. Tomorrow, lots of sunshine, warmer, a high of 66. I'm Pam Cook.
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1: And he's not just doing it on the field. 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
9: Here's your AccuWeather forecast. Tonight, expect a moonlit sky with a low temperature dropping to 49. Tomorrow will bring brilliant sunshine with a high reaching 66. Tomorrow night will be clear and chilly with a low of 42. Moving on to Friday, anticipate plenty of sun with a high of 67. Friday night will remain clear with a low around 47. As we head into Saturday, the weather will be comfortable with plenty of sunshine and a high of 70. With the AccuWeather forecast, I'm meteorologist Jason Caterina for News Talk 1480 WHBC.
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3: It's time to sprinkle the infield with Kenny and JT. Entertainment plus sports and a bunch of movie references that I never get.
0: So it was announced earlier today at noon that Jackson Dart will have surgery on his knee. Lost for the entire season. Sorry about that, New York Giants fans.
1: Yeah, now let's see which team they call to maybe go try and get a quarterback, right?
0: She still moves the needle.
1: Who does?
0: Taylor Swift. She was wearing an Aaron Andrews clothing line tank top at the Chiefs game on Sunday. $40 tank top, and as fate would have it, they sold out. She sold them off the racks. That's an influencer.
1: Isn't that amazing?
0: Yep.
1: Wow. That's crazy.
0: More importantly, ever since he said I do, Travis Kelce has 9 receptions, 172 yards, and a TD so far through 2 games.
1: Damn.
0: It's pretty good, huh?
1: Married life's treating him well.
0: Might be treating them both well if they buy the Guardians. Taylor Swift announced today she's going to release a deluxe edition to her latest album, The Life of a Showgirl, on Friday. Titled The Life of a Showgirl, The Encore, the album will feature 4 new songs, including a track called Cleveland. Cleveland! This is for you! That is not Taylor Swift.
1: I wonder if she uses that line in there, huh?
0: Cleveland, this is for you?
1: Yeah.
0: Crazier things have happened. She lives in Cleveland now. Or I should say, they have a house on the North Coast somewhere.
1: Yeah, somewhere.
0: Ole Miss sold a lot of alcohol during the school's big game versus LSU last weekend on Saturday. Lane Kiffin returned to Ole Miss months after leaving the school for LSU. According to a report from Brad Logan of Talk of Champions, must be a podcast, Ole Miss sold over $900,000 worth of booze.
1: Damn!
0: They had a crowd of over 70,000 fans, and I don't know if any of them were sober.
1: Holy cow.
0: Remember when you couldn't drink at a college game?
1: Yeah.
0: Now they sold almost $1 million worth of booze.
1: Even Christmas.
0: And you won in the transfer portal.
1: Wow.
0: 1985 Star Company Gatorade Slam Dunk Michael Jordan card, graded PSA 8, sold for just over $70,000, almost $71,000, establishing a new all-time record for the card. This is not the Jordan rookie card. The Gatorade Slam Dunk issue came from a 9-card Star Company set released in 1985, featured players associated with the NBA Slam Dunk contest.
1: Interesting.
0: Go find one of those that you're ripping with the Roadman.
1: Yeah, I'll see what I can do.
0: There are a few movie cars, and not many that are more iconic than the Batmobile that was driven by Michael Keaton in the Batman movie. It's going up for auction. They expect it to fetch north of $7 million. $7 million. Do you remember? Joe Burrow wanted to buy that one.
1: Yeah, he did.
0: He decided not to do it. You know why?
1: Why is that?
0: Probably twist his ankle opening the door.
1: Yeah. Dude, I'll tell you what, though. I like the original Batmobile better.
0: Yeah, that was cool.
1: From the TV series. Yeah. That was a... Now, if I could buy one, that's the one I would want to buy.
0: Yeah, I wonder what that would go for. That was worth. I don't know.
1: Yeah, I know. I'll Google it.
0: $7 million.
1: Wow.
0: College football this weekend, the SEC basically scheduled an elimination round in September. Number one, Texas travels to number 14, Tennessee at noon. Number four, Ole Miss heads to Gainesville to face number 21, Florida at 3:30 at night. Number 23, Texas A&M takes on number 10, LSU at 7:30. Followed 15 minutes later by number 19, Missouri at number 24, Mississippi State. Other ranked opponents going head-to-head this weekend. Number 17, Iowa. Number 18, Michigan. Number 20, Oregon faces number 12, USC, giving the country six ranked versus ranked games all this Saturday. I guess that makes up for all the Big Ten games versus the MAC last weekend.
1: Yeah, really. Those were laughers, man. Stupid.
0: Olympic gymnast Simone Biles revealed on TikTok.
1: Yeah.
0: Three men broke into her home and stole her car. She said, and I quote, "I feel like I need a new car because three men in masks came to our house and stole my Porsche." The car was eventually recovered, but Biles said the incident convinced her it was time for a new car. No, it's time to move.
1: Or get better security, jeez, one or the other.
0: Well, they stole my car, I'll just get a new one. If somebody breaks into my house wearing a mask and they steal anything, I'll see ya.
1: So long.
0: Leaving. This Sunday, the Dallas Cowboys play the Baltimore Ravens in Brazil at 4:25. This marks the first ever NFL regular season game played in Rio de Janeiro.
1: Yes, sir. Brazil.
0: They're nervous because they don't know if the soccer field might cause injuries to the NFL football players.
1: Yeah.
0: Shouldn't they test this stuff out first?
1: You would think, right? Yeah, that would be the smart move, but whatever.
0: First place Guardians.
1: Yes, baby.
0: Going to try to extend their six-game win streak with a tough task tonight, facing Sonny Gray in Boston. It's Foster Griffin for the Guardians. Game time 7:10, 1480 WHBC. He's got that game for you, and it'll be televised on ESPN. But do you realize Foster Griffin so far with the Nationals this year, before the trade deadline, he was 12-3. With the Guardians, he's only 3-2 and only averages 4 2/3 innings as a starting pitcher. Yikes.
1: That's why I'm betting against the Guardians tonight.
0: Today is Wednesday, September 23rd, 2026. Today in sports and pop culture history. And a couple of these items, they kind of repeat themselves like they did yesterday. Get this. 64 years ago today, it's 1962.
1: Okay.
0: The very first televised in color TV show on ABC debuted. It was The Jetsons.
10: Meet George Jetson.
0: You realize this? Everything the Jetsons had is pretty much commonplace today, except for those flying cars.
1: That's it?
0: Everything.
1: Give that some time. I know.
0: Right?
1: His boy, Elroy.
10: Jane, his wife.
0: Jane.
1: Rasmo, the dog, Rasmo.
0: I like that part of the song. Shouldn't Pat Boone see this?
1: Yeah, you ever think he stopped running on that treadmill that he was always on, or he just kept going?
0: There were no treadmills when that thing came out, was there?
1: Yeah, that's what he was saying.
0: You think there were treadmills 64 years ago in 1962?
11: Actually, wasn't it just one of those moving sidewalks like they have at airports?
0: Man, was it?
1: Wow, maybe that's
0: futuristic.
1: What it was.
0: Futuristic, the Jetsons.
11: Yeah. I want his briefcase that folds up in your pocket.
0: Yeah. They saved baseball, whether they took steroids or not, 28 years ago today. It's 1998. Sammy Sosa hit homers 64 and 65, tying Mark McGwire for the single season record. And get this, on the same day in 2001,
1: yeah,
0: Barry Bonds hit 65 and 66.
12: Steroids.
0: Hey, allegedly.
1: Easy now. Yeah.
0: Should we? Do we have to say allegedly?
1: It's all safer that way.
0: Yeah, I guess so. Barry Bonds hit 65 and 66 home runs of the season to tie Sammy Sosa for the second most home runs in a season.
1: And then he went on and broke the record.
0: They all saved baseball, in my opinion.
1: They did. Without that, baseball, who knows where baseball might be. They didn't care what was going on. They needed a shot in the arm. See what I did there? Shot in the arm for steroids.
0: I guess they got it. Yes.
1: Yeah. Mm-hmm.
0: So, we told you earlier today is Bruce Springsteen's birthday. We'll get to that in a second. But it's also Jason Alexander's birthday, 67. That would be George Costanza.
14: My name is George. I'm unemployed and I live with my parents.
15: I think everyone in front of me got free bread.
16: You want bread?
15: Yes, please.
16: $3!
14: I swallowed a fly! What do I do? What can happen?
17: A little respect, for I am Costanza, Lord of the Idiots.
18: But you had to have that big stuff!
17: I don't want to be remembered. I want to be forgotten.
14: You're a Sorvino. You should go out with me.
18: Serenity now!
19: Believe it or not, George isn't at home. Please leave a message at the beep.
1: Costanza.
0: Costanza.
1: Huh. Also, by the way,
0: what?
1: Real quick, the original Batmobile, $4.6 million it sold for.
0: Wow.
1: Not bad.
0: Wonder how long ago. Put it back on the blocks. Let's go. They get more than that for that thing, won't you?
1: Probably now, right?
0: He is the leader of the E Street Band. He's a personal friend of Pam Cooke in the morning news.
1: Yes.
0: 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Because he hangs out with her brother-in-law or whatever. So she invited herself to the coast when they take family vacations.
1: They go to the beach together.
0: Can't blame her. I'd do it too. If he was at the family reunion, he is Bruce Springsteen, 77 today. Hey, Bruce, want to have a clam bake? Hey, Bruce, don't take my picture. Bruce, they're saying Bruce, not Boo. Come on, guys. Bruce is down at the beach. Let's go.
1: Jersey girl.
0: Think she ever requested him to play like Born in the USA or anything? Hey, Bruce.
1: I don't know.
0: She should. I would. Hey, Bruce. Who was Rosalita? Hey, Bruce. Is there really darkness on the edge of town? Hey, Bruce. Why does Nebraska stink in football? Not the album.
1: Ah, okay, yeah.
0: That's what I'd ask him.
1: Don't forget, he was part of We Are the World, too.
0: Yes.
1: Remember that?
0: Yes, you are correct. Yes.
1: Yeah.
0: We Are the World for charity. 10th Avenue Freeze Out. So, if today is your birthday, that's who you share with. That's how we sprinkle the infield today.
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23: From the WHBC newsroom, the investigation continues today after a fire at a duplex near the former Akron City Hospital, now known as Summa Health. That fire broke out about 11:45 last night, and 8 police officers had to go to the hospital. They were suffering from smoke inhalation. First responders were able to get everyone out safely. It happened on Arch Street. One person jumped from the home out of a window into the waiting arms of a police officer. Meanwhile, another person who was hanging out a third-floor window was rescued by the ladder truck. Officials say 2 dogs were rescued and resuscitated as well. They still have not said what caused that fire. The Ohio Auditor's Office says that failure to come up with a plan to address millions of dollars in budget deficits has now resulted in Barberton schools being placed in a state of fiscal emergency. A financial oversight commission will now work with the district to develop a plan to get its finances back on track. Canton City Council has given third and final reading to an ordinance increasing penalties for firing a gun in the city. Illegally discharging a firearm has now been moved up from a misdemeanor 4 to an M1. That means the maximum possible jail term goes from 30 days to 180 days. Also, the fine will go up as well. Law Director Jason Reese decided he wanted to increase those punishments. They cannot raise it to a felony level by state law. A linebacker for the Bowling Green State University football team now facing criminal charges for allegedly going into another person's apartment with a gun.
2: 20-year-old Jonathan Goines was arrested Saturday on charges of aggravated burglary and carrying concealed weapons. He was booked into the Wood County Jail but posted bond at his appearance in Bowling Green Municipal Court on Monday. A judge ordered him to have no contact with the alleged victim, and he's scheduled for a preliminary hearing today. Goines is a sophomore from Arkansas who spent his freshman year at Alabama A&M. That's according to his biography on BGSU's website.
23: AccuWeather tells us partly cloudy overnight, maybe a shower or two, a low of 50, gets warmer with sunshine tomorrow and a high of 66. I'm Pam Cook.
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0: on his 77th birthday today. You know what else we got to give you today? We got to give you some highlights from the Guardians last night, taking the, I almost said the Celtics down, the Red Sox down at Fenway Park last night, and it was a tie game going into the ninth inning, and it was Nate Lowe coming through big time, and then Cade Smith shutting the door.
1: And he sends one in the air, fairly deep left center. It'll break the tie. Ball caught in front of the tracks by the left fielder, Anthony. And the score is DeLauder. And Nathaniel Lowe will get quite a greeting in that third base dugout on a sack fly to left. Swing and a bouncing ball toward first. Fielded by the second baseman. Running to the bag. Hanau beat everybody there. Ball game. Nathaniel Lowe slipped and fell. Couldn't get the bouncing ball. And now charging at second. Nobody at first. And he beats Sogard to the bag to end it.
2: Hey now.
0: Hey now. That's our guy. And hell, hey now. And Yoo-Hoo came in and got an out too. Craig Yoo-Hoo. But they got for good day. Yeah, they won the trade when they got Yoo-Hoo for me. I'm going to go have a beer, eh? Poor Naylor. All right, that was last night. Guardians a winner, 3-2 over the Red Sox. Eric Brook. He'll be in studio tomorrow, Eric Brook, by the way. Guardians now with a magic number of 2 to clinch a playoff spot. Magic number of 5 to win the Central Division for the third consecutive year. They'll try and pick up another victory, which would be their 7th in a row.
3: That's what we call a winning streak.
0: So we'll see if they can do it tonight. They're facing Sonny Gray, who always pitches well against the Guardians, Indians, any Cleveland baseball team. Here's the lineup that will go up against Sonny Gray tonight. Leading off in left field for the Guardians, Stephen Kwan. Batting second at third base, Jose Ramirez. Hitting third, your designated hitter, Chase DeLauder. Batting fourth in right field, Joe Adell. Hitting fifth at second base this evening, Travis Bazana. At first base, batting sixth, Nate Lowe. Your catcher tonight, hitting seventh, Patrick Bailey. Hitting eighth in center field, Speedy Petey Helpin. And batting ninth at shortstop, playoff Rocchio. And Foster Griffin on the hill tonight for the Guardians is, like I said, they'll go for their 7th victory in a row. And Guardians can clinch as early as tonight. If the Guardians win tonight, Texas or Houston loses tonight, Guardians clinch a playoff spot. How about that? We've got the game coming up 7 o'clock for you right here on WHBC. But when we come back, we're going to talk some high school football. Jay Rohr, head coach of the Jackson Polar Bears, and Spencer Luino, head coach of the Perry Panthers. They're going at each other this Friday night. We'll have that game for you. That is our radio game of the week, and we're going to talk to the two head coaches coming up next. Stay with us.
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2: Here's your AccuWeather forecast. Tonight, expect a moonlit sky with a low temperature dropping to 49. Tomorrow will bring brilliant sunshine with a high reaching 66. Tomorrow night will be clear and chilly with a low of 42. Moving on to Friday, anticipate plenty of sun with a high of 67. Friday night will remain clear with a low around 47. As we head into Saturday, the weather will be comfortable with plenty of sunshine and a high of 70. With the AccuWeather forecast, I'm meteorologist Jason Caterina for News Talk 1480 WHBC.
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4: 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The Jackson Polar Bears 3-2 on the year on the road at Perry 2-3. Should be a great matchup. And right now we're happy to have on the hotline with us the outstanding head football coach for the Jackson Polar Bears, Jay Rohr. Coach, how are you today?
5: Hey.
4: Coach, we appreciate you making time for us, especially after getting out of practice and everything. How has the week gone for you practice-wise so far?
5: Overall practice, I mean, obviously, pending the weather, right, the last few days, a little bit of a torrential downpour out there. But, no, overall, the kids have done a great job adjusting, you know, to any changes that were made. It's been a really good week. Obviously, we had beautiful weather today. So, overall, really good week of practice.
4: Yeah, and Coach, I'm looking at, and I know you probably peek at this, but it doesn't mean anything because it's so early. But right now, you guys are eighth in Division I, Region I. You're off to a 3-2 start. You've played a hell of a schedule, which has helped prepare your guys, I think, for what you're going to face here in the Federal League. And I think that helped you last week, didn't it, Coach? Going on the road at Green and getting a low-scoring defensive battle, 16-10 win.
5: Yeah, that's just it. And again, I don't want to, you know, talk too much about our schedule. Everyone plays tough teams week in, week out. We've had, our two losses. We faced some really good teams, and obviously they've been close games. And that was the idea to prepare us for, the Federal League. Give credit where credit's due. Coach Geis is a phenomenal coach over there at Green. It's a well-coached football team. They got a great team over there. And we knew it was going to be a battle, and it always has been, since they've entered the league, and we've had the opportunity to play them. And, it came down again to the last 5 seconds, and our kids just made one extra play, one more play than they did. And being in other close games, I think that hopefully propelled us, into Friday night and coming up with that play, that stop that we needed to get.
4: Coach, there were a couple of games where you gave up 37 points, I think 55 points. You looked at it and go, wow, what's wrong with the defense? But there are other games where you held Wadsworth to 19 in a loss and you hold that Green team to 10. Where have the improvements been made defensively for your football team?
5: Yeah, I think it's just a big picture. Early in the season, again, they always say about, week one to week two, you're going to get your biggest gains. For us, we even though we brought, we're bringing back or have brought back quite a few guys, we still had guys playing out of position even a year ago just because of the injuries. So we've had to move some guys around and getting our personnel correct. We certainly have had to do that. But Kenny, I'll tell you right now, again, our kids, offense, defense, special teams, they practice day in and day out.
4: Brian, did we lose him?
5: You there? Can you hear me?
4: There we go, Coach. Go ahead. Yeah, I got you. Go ahead. We lost you for a second, but go ahead.
5: Yeah, and our kids are working day in and day out, and they take the coaching and just getting our personnel back in, getting what we like down, learning from the losses that we had or the games that we've given up a lot of points or a lot of yards, and our players are locked in, and we said we want to take strides week in and week out, and we want to be peaking.

0: the middle towards the end. And hopefully that's something that our kids, that's resonated with our kids, and that's going to continue to happen.
1: All right, I got to talk about your offense, Jay Rohr, because I love the fact that you can run it, you can throw it. You've got a two-headed monster in the backfield in your quarterback, Carter Mulliman, but also Chase Maurer. So let's start with Maurer first. 122 carries, 873 yards through the first 5 weeks, on pace for 1,600 yards, running the football, injured last year, and he's come back with a vengeance, Coach. What makes Chase Maurer the player that he is, and are you surprised at how well he has played this year coming off that injury from a year ago?
0: First, I'm not surprised at all. You talk about a kid that has grit. He's not, again, he's nominated. He was nominated as a captain by his peers. He's not the most vocal guy. But I think if you ask his teammates what sets him apart, it's his work ethic. The guy works tirelessly, nonstop, to perfect his game, his vision, his hands. He compliments the offensive line, and gives credit where credit's due. He's very humble. So I'm not shocked. And again, going through his offseason, in the weight room, putting on the weight, all those things have attributed to where he's at right now. Just the utmost confidence in Chase. I'm not shocked by, how he's transpired this year with the yards on the number of carries, 7.2 yards a carry, 873 yards. It's what he enjoys doing, and we as staff offensively and myself as the head coach couldn't be more proud of Chase.
1: Yeah, Chase Maurer in the end zone 5 times running it. You mentioned over 7 yards a carry, shy of 1,000 yards by 127. That could happen, this Friday night against Perry. We'll see. Now, the other part of that backfield is Carter Mulliman. And I was looking forward. We had you in that Wadsworth game, and we were expecting a shootout and a passing frenzy. And I came away, even though you guys lost, I came away impressed with Carter, with his running ability, Coach. I didn't know he had that. And he's your second leading rusher with almost 250 yards, and he leads you in rushing touchdowns with 6. Is this something he's always had, Coach? And it was just he was lighting it up throwing it last year when he played? Or is this something he's added to his game this year?
0: No, he's always had it. Again, just because of the situation, and really it's kind of the same story that, we just touched on with Chase. I mean, both the guys were injured last year, and they showed flashes of, exactly what you're hearing or seeing this year. Again, Chase in week one, and I don't mean to jump back, but Chase in week one went to 150 yards against Chardon last year until the injury happened against Austin Fitch week two. Against Fitch, and he was hit or miss. And then,
1: hey Brian, do you want to try him back, Brian, if you can, just so we get a better connection, so we're not it's sounding like Max Headroom and every other word. And I'll give some numbers here while you give me that sound while you redial Coach Rohr. They come into this game Friday night that you'll hear here on WHBC, 3-2 overall, 1-0 in the Federal League already. So they've won their only game in the Fed so far. Perry 2-3. They're 0-2 in the Federal League. Now the Panthers will host this one at Wakefield Stadium. And a chance for them to pick up their first Federal League win. But, if Jackson gets the win, they improve to 2-0 in the Federal League. And I think they're the team that's going to challenge, along with Lake and McKinley, for the Federal League championship this year. So we have Coach reconnected with us. And, Coach, we were talking about Carter Mulliman and, his running ability. And you were referencing him as well as Chase Maurer as the leaders of that offense. So pick it up from there, I guess.
0: Yeah, I apologize. No, that's just it. So it's not anything that we're shocked. We just didn't do it a lot last year, just because of how injury prone we were between him and Chase. But he's had it all along. He's got the long legs. I use the term, he runs like a gazelle. He's got the arm. And then obviously with what Chase is able to do, it just opens things up for Carter. And Carter's doing a tremendous job. Again, take away the leadership part, because he's a tremendous leader, but he makes all the reads. He's doing a phenomenal job for us leading our offense. And again, something that the offensive staff, including myself, couldn't be more proud of.
1: All right, let's flip it over to the defensive side of the ball, Coach. Who has stood out for you defensively this season?
0: Collectively, all of them. I think the guy that gets a lot of the attention, and it's rightfully so, he's the leader of our defense, and that's not to take away the other guys, the other 10 guys on the field. I think they would all agree and attest to it, but Reese Myers is off to a great start this season. He's somebody that, again, made a name for himself a year ago, and he's coming back, and he's just adding to that. You know, our coaching staff does a great job putting him in positions to make plays, and he's taking full advantage of that. But just collectively, our entire D-line is doing a tremendous job. Again, all of them are returning. You know, we ask those guys week in and week out to be very transparent. We're going into games, and we're probably looked at as far as being undersized, and the lines that we're going against are much bigger. But these guys have heart, you know, a will to win and not lose. And so really just collectively, the guys up front are doing a phenomenal job. And then obviously collectively as a whole, the last few games, they've done a really good job. But the front four, for sure.
1: Yeah, Reese Myers already with 10 sacks on the season. And special teams, why? Coach, you always seem to have a kicker. How important is that to a Jay Rohr coach team to have solid special teams and have somebody that can maybe win you a game late with a long field goal?
0: Yeah, an old name, but obviously one that I have the utmost respect for, Phil Morrow. When I was a player here, we always had a kicker, and he emphasized the importance of, you know, the kicking game, whether it's kicking and punting, whatever it is, a third of the game. And that third of the game is extremely critical, and that's something that, again, we preach here. We don't take special teams lightly. We're blessed to have another one, you know, coming back that backed up Cooper Mazir a year ago, who was phenomenal, and Joey Bibiano, and he's doing a tremendous job for us, whether it's on you know, PATs, whether it's field goals or whether it's kickoffs. I say it all the time about certain players. There are a lot of players on our team. I'm certainly happy that he's on our team because he's doing a phenomenal job for us this year.
1: All right, last thing, we'll let you go, Coach. When you put the Perry film on, what do you see? What are the challenges for you guys and some keys to win that game?
0: Yeah, number one is, like I said, I have the utmost respect for every guy in our league, every coach in our league, and Spencer Lino is no exception. That guy is a phenomenal coach. He's doing great things over there at Perry. So starting with them as being a well-coached team, that's what we're going to get from the players itself. They got phenomenal size. I know a lot of them are both our two-way players, which, again, give them a lot of credit for the ability to be able to do that. But they got tremendous size up front. Obviously, Jonathan Lemon is making a name for himself, and not that he didn't a year ago. I think he's one of the best backs in the county, that's for sure. What he's doing for them is phenomenal. I know they're going back and forth between two quarterbacks. I think, again, both of them are really dual threat quarterbacks. They can throw it and run, and they got skill position. So, you know, with all that being said, we know it's going to be a battle, an uphill battle. We know, again, with their size and stuff, you know, a lot of people put us at a disadvantage there. But we look forward to a great opportunity on Friday night over there at Perry Stadium against the Perry Panthers. Looking forward to it.
1: Coach, we always appreciate the time. Best of luck on Friday night. Say hello to the missus for me, and we'll see you soon, all right?
0: Kenny, always appreciate you guys. Sorry for the hiccup tonight, but appreciate all that you guys do. Thanks, Kenny.
1: All right, Coach, we appreciate you as well. There he is, the head coach of the Jackson Polar Bears, Jay Rohr, his team on the road this week, Friday night at Perry. And we're going to hear from the Panthers head coach when we come back. He referenced Spencer Lino. He joins us next.
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4: WHBC Newsroom. The hope is to cut down on celebratory gunfire in the city of Canton. Council passed an ordinance making discharging a firearm in the city a level one misdemeanor instead of an M4. That means the maximum penalty goes from a month to 6 months in jail, with an increase in the fine, too.
5: We all, council, agreed that that is a good idea, and we are all about trying to keep our city safe.
4: Ward 2 Council Member Brenda Kimbrough, Canton Law Director Jason Reese asked for the increase after a city woman was shot while sleeping in her bed. Gunfire came from a few blocks away. A fire at a duplex near the former Akron City Hospital, and now known as Summa Health, sent 8 police officers to the hospital last night. Broke out just before midnight. First responders got everyone out of the home. They say one person jumped from the home into the waiting arms of a police officer, while another person who was hanging out the third floor window was rescued by a ladder truck. Police officers who went to the hospital were suffering from smoke inhalation. No word yet on a cause. Governor Mike DeWine says he'll declare emergencies in 19 counties because of flooding over the last 2 weeks. Governor visited Vinton County yesterday.
6: You know, I can't estimate the amount of money because we don't even know at this point the amount of damage. We're early into this, but it's just a very apparent to me that you've got damage that goes well beyond the state roads. I mean,
4: and meanwhile, from that flooding, they had to evacuate about 60 people. Some people are still stuck in their homes as well. Checking our AccuWeather forecast tonight, partly cloudy skies, couple of showers overnight, low 50. Tomorrow, lots of sunshine, warmer, a high of 66. I'm Pam Cook.
7: For 50 years, Sherrod Brown voted how he was told. 1975 to today, different presidents, different issues, but Sherrod Brown's vote never changed. 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Sherrod Brown voted with Biden, 97%. Schumer, 95. Bernie Sanders, 92. That was the Democrat Party he joined 50 years ago. But times have changed. 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They're not asking for your vote. 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And Sherrod Brown will fall in line. He always does. Sherrod Brown, times changed. 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
1: Got it. I wanted to ask Coach Roar, I forgot, what his favorite Springsteen song was, right? Lighten the mood a little bit. Talk something other than football. We were talking, what was it? On the Saturday morning huddle this past week, we were asking coaches that we had on what their favorite character was in Rocky. So we're going to try and lighten things. So that's how we'll start our interview here with the head coach of the Perry Panthers, Spencer Leno. He's a little bit younger, so I'm not sure if he's a big Springsteen fan. Coach, do you have a favorite Springsteen song by any chance?
14: Oh, man. I'm not a big Springsteen guy.
1: Okay.
12: I like Born in the USA, though, if I got to pick one.
1: What's on Spencer Leno's playlist, Coach? Like, if you're trying to, you know, zone in and you're putting on something before a game or whatever it is, what are you listening to? I'm curious.
12: Oh, man, I'm definitely a coach.

0: country music fan. Pre-game, though, I'm going to go with some old school, you know, AC/DC, Metallica, kind of okay. Headbanging music.
1: Nice. Okay, so get yourself fired up like you did back when you were playing at Massillon and Wittenberg and doing those things. So I get it, Coach. Thanks for joining us today. Let's talk a little bit about the season to this point, Coach. You start off well with a couple of wins. Last 3 weeks haven't gone as well. You're now 2-3. Take me through the first five and where this team is at heading into this game Friday night at home against Jackson.
0: Yeah, we started off hot there. You know, did what we should have done early on there. You know, I was happy with our kids, proud of the way they executed, the level they played. And I don't think there's any secret that we're battling some adversity right now. The past three games, and you know, in every off season, and when you're meeting with the kids in the preseason months, you talk about how you know there's going to be some adversity. So the message the past 3 weeks is responding the correct way. This is still a good football team. I truly believe that. Have not played to our potential here the past 3 weeks. So the message has been pretty clear to the kids that we got to keep battling. You know, it's not going to be the last time we face adversity. So we got to keep swinging from our heels and keep punching.
1: Yeah, Coach, one of the things that, you know, I know you at the beginning of the season were looking at playing two quarterbacks. We did your game this past week at McKinley, and McKinley's one of the best teams in the state, so they shut you out. But you're starting a sophomore quarterback, Connor Boudre, and anytime you start a sophomore, there are going to be growing pains. So I'm just curious, you know, making that decision, are you sticking with that? Could we see Cameron Trahearn back at quarterback more, not only in this game against Jackson, for the rest of the season, or how are you handling that to this point?
0: No, yeah, I mean, both kids have done a good job. You know, Connor had a good game against Lake there, so yeah. You know, we decided to roll with Connor. And as you know, a lot of teams experiment with it. You know, the first couple weeks of the season, you know, we felt that was the right decision for the team at the moment. You know, but Cameron knows he's not out of the equation completely at quarterback, and he's bought into that. He's actually, you know, he's the quarterback of our defense, and it's just extremely important to play good defense. He understands that. You know, he played little receiver. He might not have noticed that. He's a good athlete, so we still want to get him on the field in some capacity. But, you know, it's still not out of the equation for him to play Q, and he knows that. He's handled it really well and very maturely. I'm really, really proud of him.
1: Coach, the one thing that has been consistent is your running back. He's one of the best in Stark County, and that's Jonathan Lemon. Even in a loss last week, he had a nice game against a very tough McKinley defense. What makes him so good?
0: Yeah, you know, he's becoming more of a complete running back this year. You know, he's got a little bit of everything. He's a really good human. You know, he's a really good kid, high character kid, comes from a good family. You know, he has some ability, man. When he hits, he has good vision. He makes good cuts, and he has the ability. Once, you know, I think people hold their breath, defenses hold their breath when he gets to that second level. So, I think he's continuing to get better week by week as well.
1: Coach, I also like what I've seen in a limited capacity out of Avery Blake. He gives you another option back there, doesn't he?
0: Yes, he does, and he's done a really good job, kind of being a, you know, another guy who gets carries for us. As you and I have talked about before, you can't just rely on. Although we have a horse, right? Yeah, you can't always rely on that guy. You know, and I'm proud of. He's another kid who just kind of he doesn't complain. He doesn't ask why. He just continues to practice hard and play hard and wait for his time.
1: Happy to have with us Spencer Lino, outstanding head football coach of the Perry Panthers, his team hosting the Jackson Polar Bears tonight in a big Federal League matchup. And, Coach, let's talk about your opponent this week. What do you see when you watch Huddle or the films or however you guys do it these days when you put on the Jackson Polar Bears?
0: Yeah, Jackson is a very, very good football team. You know, I'll start with their offense. The quarterback number 17, Carter, he, you know, he

0: you know, he played a little bit last year, obviously, yep. with some of the injuries they had. Just he's a good quarterback. Yeah, he makes good decisions. He can sling it. Has a good arm, really good arm. You know, he's shown, I think, this year, maybe he didn't show last year, that he has the ability to run the football. And then along with their offense, another weapon obviously they have is Chase Maller, their tailback. Kind of reminds me of the kid we had last year for Perry, Connor Shepard, just kind of a thumper. And defensively, you know, Jack is always going to be stout and sound assignment wise on defense. Really like their front seven. They read their keys well and they fit the run well. So it'll definitely be a challenge this week for us, especially another Federal League matchup.
1: How do you prepare for this game Friday night? Is it only about what you've done and what they've done this year, or do you go back and look at last year's film where you beat them 21-19 and maybe take something away from that to use this year as well, or no?
0: No, you're right. I mean, we always look at the previous game. The previous year's game on yeah. top of what they've done last year, and you can utilize a lot of that on, through your game planning. But, you also have to look at what their team looks like this year. And, it depends on, you also got to look at, we're no idiots in the coach world, who their coordinators are, so on and so forth, and how that might change. So I think you got to be smart about that. But, you're not wrong, Kenny. You have to kind of watch what we did last year and how they attacked us.
1: Yeah, you take all that into consideration, put the game plan together, go out there, Wakefield Stadium, and see if you can get your first Federal League win this year. What's it going to take, Coach, to get that win on Friday night against Jackson and make it 2 years in a row?
0: Yeah, we have to play Perry football. I think I said this last week, but it still holds true, man. We've got to play four quarters of football, and I hate saying play to our potential, because that doesn't mean anything if you're not playing your potential. So, we have to play four quarters. Defensively, we have to play assignment football. Read our keys, run to the football, tackle. And offensively, I want to say create explosive plays, which we have the ability to do, but we have to. Learn how to sustain drives and not have self-inflicted wounds and capitalize when we get down the red zone.
1: Coach, we always appreciate the time. Thanks so much for joining us. Best of luck on Friday night and the rest of the season. We'll talk to you again soon, all right?
0: Yeah, thanks for having me on.
1: Always a pleasure, Spencer. Thank you. There he is, Spencer Leno, outstanding second-year head coach of the Perry Panthers. And again, that is our Friday night. Friday night, Sugardale, Freshmark, Radio Game of the Week, Jackson at Perry, our streaming game, Friends and Family Credit Union streaming game, McKinley at Green, and then our YouTube game, Altman Health Systems YouTube game is Lake at Louisville. We got some good ones for you on Friday night. All right, that's it. We're done. We're out of here. Thanks going out to all of our guests today. Steve Hellwagon, Bucknuts.com, Jay Rohr, head coach at Jackson, Spencer Leno, head coach there at Perry. If you missed any of those interviews, Brian Novak will put them up in podcast form for you at WHBC.com. Great job by Brian. Most of all, thanks to you for listening. Hey, Guardians are coming up next, man. Let's see if they can make it 7 in a row and take out the Red Sox again tonight at Fenway Park. For JT and Brian, I'm Kenny. We'll talk to you tomorrow at 3. See you, bye.
2: Good Lord, what a day.
3: We've covered a lot of ground, shared a few laughs. That's all the time we have. See you next time.
4: Hi, I'm Dr. Kandula, founder of Advent. We know that when you breathe well, you live better. Just ask our patient, Andy.
5: As long as I can remember, I've had issues breathing through my nose. Since starting this journey and having this procedure done, day-to-day life has just gotten better. I'm able to do all the things that I want to do without having to think about breathing. I breathe through my nose. I sleep through the night. I don't wake up with headaches.
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3: 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Pam Cook here. I'm heading to Tuscany in May, and I want you to come with me. 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I'll see you at the meeting.
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14: Here's your AccuWeather forecast. Tonight, expect a moonlit sky with a low temperature dropping to 49. Tomorrow will bring brilliant sunshine with a high reaching 66. Tomorrow night will be clear and chilly with a low of 42. Moving on to Friday, anticipate plenty of sun with a high of 67. Friday night will remain clear with a low around 47. As we head into Saturday, the weather will be comfortable with plenty of sunshine and a high of 70. With the AccuWeather forecast, I'm meteorologist Jason Caterina for News Talk 1480 WHBC.
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